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8: Brianne? I don't know how you say this. Brianne?
9: Yes.
8: Is it Brianne?
9: Yes.
8: Hi, how are you? I'm Dave. Good to meet you. Welcome from Indianapolis. What's up, Brianne?
9: Yeah, so I just had a quick question. A little bit of a background to my question is I am a 20-year-old college student that currently has no debt. I have almost a $1,500 emergency fund. And I am someone that's also trying to get better at budgeting. My question is, what advice do you have for somebody that is looking for somebody who is on the same track for a life partner? Is it too much to ask of a guy to have an emergency fund, to have no unnecessary debt, to be able to budget? And then how do I explain that to people who think I'm just being too picky when all I want to do is be able to be smart financially?
10: I love this question. I love that you're thinking about this. Is there somebody that you're seeing now, or there's nobody in the picture right now?
9: Well, about 3 months ago, I just ended a relationship that was a bad idea emotionally, mentally, and financially.
10: Okay. So,
8: three strikes, you're
10: out. Uh-huh. What I'd be looking for, more so than dollar amounts, I'd be looking for someone who has the same financial philosophy as me and is working towards the same goals as me. And we might be at different points along that path, and that's okay. But if we see eye to eye on money and just the basic philosophy of money and debt and spending and wealth, that's a really, really good sign. That being said, I'm not interviewing every guy I go on a date with. I'm not interviewing them on the first date, right? Because there's also opportunity for people to evolve. And so I'm looking for the things that show this person is interested in personal growth. This person is interested in growing and getting better, not necessarily changing towards me, but getting better.
9: Yeah, because the relationship I just got out of, there was no sense of knowing how to do a budget, unnecessary purchases for a vehicle, and just multiple, I don't know, what we call red flags.
8: Sure, yeah.
10: Yeah, and that's fine.
9: And is it unrealistic to have some financial expectations for
8: I don't know if financial expectations
9: like
8: are the question. It's not what we would recommend that you say, okay, you have to have a $10,000 in emergency fund and be doing a monthly budget. Let me see your budget or you're not available. No, that's not that you're not eligible. No, that's not what I would say. I would not tell my own kids to do that, and I did not. And I'm freaking Dave Ramsey, okay? So my kids were taught to look for someone, like Jade said, that's into personal growth. They have character. They have some maturity. Because a lot of times financial irresponsibility, just complete irresponsibility, is just tied to immaturity. It's like a four-year-old in the cereal aisle. I'm keeping my four-year-old grandson, taking him to the fair, and he has a complete meltdown if I don't give him what he wants. That did not happen, by the way. But it would be like dating that person, right? And so, give me what I want. I want it. I want it. And I get it. I'm going to go into

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1: 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She's in town coming up to talk at the Peoria Riverfront Museum. We'll also do the fist bumpers of Tremont. And our buddy Barry Cloyd's coming by. We got to wear our Barry Cloyd gear tomorrow. It is Tuesday. 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
4: News. I'm Deborah Valentine. President Trump signing an executive order recommending childhood vaccines be limited to 11 and making the now combined MMR or mumps, measles, and rubella shots separate shots.
5: Senate Health Committee Chairman Bill Cassidy is a doctor. He called the order, quote, wrong. He believes this makes people more hesitant to get vaccines.
4: That's Fox's Chad Pergram reporting from Washington. The action due to concerns over the effects on pregnant women and cases of autism. Today's 7.4 magnitude earthquake in western Colombia collapsed 61 buildings with at least 111 people reported dead and another 87 hurt, the epicenter 250 miles west of the capital of Bogota. Voters heading to the polls in five states Tuesday to choose nominees heading into this fall's midterm elections, Connecticut, Wisconsin, Minnesota, Vermont, and South Carolina. 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
6: WMBD Radio Local News, I'm Caleb Kelch. Two new candidates have emerged in the race for Peoria City Council next year. Porch Pantry Peoria founder Kelly Martin and Illinois State University student Noah Palm have announced intentions to run for at-large seats next year. Martin says she will focus on community-first initiatives, expanding access to social resources and food insecurity initiatives, and building relationships between city officials and community organizations. 25 News reports Palm, who is set to graduate in the spring, is focusing on affordability, housing, and education. They joined former Councilman Chuck Grabe, who joined the race last month. The cost to fill up the car in the Peoria area is getting a bit cheaper. Gas Buddy reports a $4.27 average for the price of a gallon of unleaded today, down more than 8 cents in the past week. The average is around 28 cents higher than a month ago and nearly 97 cents higher than 1 year ago. The cheapest price reported yesterday in Peoria was $4.02. Illinois is falling further behind in its goal of bringing all school districts up to adequate funding levels. Capital News Illinois reports the State Board of Education released details of how it will distribute $9.3 billion in evidence-based funding for public schools in the upcoming year. That's a $350 million increase over last year. Despite the increase, however, fewer districts will be funded at or above 90% of their adequacy target, and the adequacy gap in school funding will grow to $6.8 billion. State Superintendent of Education Tony Sanders says that's due to rising costs and a sharp drop in recent years in certain kinds of business taxes. More news in 30 minutes or as it breaks, and always at WMBDRadio.com.
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8: The 25 News First Alert forecast calls for this active weather pattern to continue, but at least in the short term tonight and tomorrow morning, most, if not all, the storms likely stay off to our north. We will keep an eye out for a conditional risk of a couple of pop-up storms during the afternoon and evening tomorrow. Should they develop, they could be strong or severe. Outside of that, staying hot and humid for another day or two with additional storms on the way for the middle and end of the week. From 25 News, I'm First Alert Chief Meteorologist Brian Walter for WMBD Radio.

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4: He says it gives parents more choice. I'm Lisa LaSera, Fox News. White House Press Secretary Caroline Leavitt with praise for President Trump's executive order on childhood vaccines.
5: It's based on common sense and scientific research. Thanks to Secretary Kennedy and President Trump for finally having the courage to enact this order and now to hold states accountable.
4: On Fox's Hannity, the order calls for separating the measles, mumps, and rubella vaccine into three shots and prioritizes the number of vaccines for young children to 11 instead of 18. The president again suggested a link between vaccines and autism, but there is no scientific evidence linking the two. Wisconsin Republican Senator Ron Johnson sifting through tens of thousands of texts from the phone Dr. Anthony Fauci used during the pandemic.
6: Johnson says in January 2021, Fauci wrote to top health officials, quote, "Many people have significant psychotine storm and fever after the second dose of the COVID vaccine. That is inflammation." Fauci also appears to say it could be associated with miscarriage in the first trimester. These are questions that Republicans wanted Fauci to answer when he invoked the Fifth last month. A Senate panel referred Fauci to the DOJ last week for possible prosecution.
4: Fox's Chad Pergram. Wisconsin, one of the handful of states holding primaries tomorrow. Democratic Socialist Francesca Hong is making headlines as she hopes to win the nomination for governor.
7: She's a state representative, former restaurant owner, running to be America's first self-identifying Democratic Socialist governor. She has earned the endorsement of the DSA and from controversial progressives, including the far-left Hassan Piker. Impressed on electability concerns, Hong has had to walk back some of her past statements about canceling Thanksgiving, Valentine's Day, and defunding the police.
4: Fox's Alexandria Hoff in Madison. Primaries also being held in South Carolina, Connecticut, and Minnesota. 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
1: WMBD Radio Local News, I'm Caleb Kelch. Two new candidates have emerged in the race for Peoria City Council next year. Porch Pantry Peoria founder Kelly Martin and Illinois State University student Noah Palm have announced intentions to run for at-large seats next year. Martin says she will focus on community-first initiatives, expanding access to social resources and food insecurity initiatives, and building relationships between city officials and community organizations. 25 News reports Palm, who is set to graduate in the spring, is focusing on affordability, housing, and education. They joined former Councilman Chuck Grabe, who joined the race last month. The cost to fill up the car in the Peoria area is getting a bit cheaper. Gas Buddy reports a $4.27 average for the price of a gallon of unleaded today, down more than 8 cents in the past week. The average is around 28 cents higher than a month ago and nearly 97 cents higher than 1 year ago. The cheapest price reported yesterday in Peoria was $4.02. Illinois is falling further behind in its goal of bringing all school districts up to adequate funding levels. Capital News Illinois reports the State Board of Education released details of how it will distribute $9.3 billion in evidence-based funding for public schools in the upcoming year. That's a $350 million increase over last year. Despite the increase, however, fewer districts will be funded at or above 90% of their adequacy target, and the adequacy gap in school funding will grow to $6.8 billion. State Superintendent of Education Tony Sanders says that's due to rising costs and a sharp drop in recent years in certain kinds of business taxes. More news in 30 minutes or as it breaks, and always at WMBDRadio.com.
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10: The 25 News First Alert forecast calls for this active weather pattern to continue, but at least in the short term tonight and tomorrow morning, most, if not all, the storms likely stay off to our north. We will keep an eye out for a conditional risk of a couple of pop-up storms during the afternoon and evening tomorrow. Should they develop, they could be strong or severe. Outside of that, staying hot and humid for another day or two, with additional storms on the way for the middle and end of the week. From 25 News, I'm First Alert Chief Meteorologist Brian Walter for WMBD Radio.
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16: Circle nonsense all came from progressivism. I see it all the time. I see it rearing its head within the woke Reich as well. These dudes who, you know, can't get a woman, who echo all of these progressive patriarchy talking points. Godless men create feminists.
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18: Why are you getting involved, and how did the WNBA even get to this point?
19: You know, right now I'm just having a blast in my feminine era. I never thought that I was a woman. You know, I've always trusted the science, and I thought I was a man my entire life. But, you know, after further review, look at my personal preferences, it would appear that I am indeed sometimes identifying as a transgender woman. And I think it's only fair I get a chance to play with some of my queens here in the twilight of my career, my athletic prime.
20: After careful consideration and reviewing the current eligibility guidelines, I am officially declaring myself a WNBA prospect. If simply declaring who you are is all that's required, then I meet every single requirement necessary to compete in the WNBA. My team and I have carefully examined the WNBA's eligibility criteria and governing framework surrounding self-identification and inclusion. Based on the current guidelines, I can and am officially declaring my eligibility for the upcoming WNBA draft in May 2027.
16: So this is going to be one of the big topics discussed today, is this whole situation with the WNBA and whether or not they know what the hell a woman is. Because as it is right now, they're going to have to eat their hypocrisy on this issue. And is that something they're going to be able to do? Usually the left kind of collapses when this happens. So that's, you know, the reality of the situation. Welcome to the radio program, Dana Lash with you. It's the top of the first hour on Monday. And We have all of the latest with Iran. We've got the latest with the WNBA, all of the other stupid, godforsaken stuff that makes me just want to yeet myself off my roof because it's literally never changes. I hate Mondays. I hate Mondays because I also hate society. And I just wish, I'm not saying this like in any, I just wish that a rock would, an asteroid would come and obliterate this planet because we've outlived our usefulness as a species. So there we have it. So the latest with this, and we'll go back to the WNBA stuff as well, because I just think it's funny right now. I think it's funny that this is, you know, the big fight is over something they don't know what it is. They don't know what a woman is. And I just, I mean, do you realize how ridiculous that looks when you have a whole league that was created around women? And then now they're like, well, I mean, you know, and the thing is this too, is that when Sophie Cunningham first made that remark, they didn't really have a problem with trans dudes trying to get into the WNBA, but now they do. And all she did was just like state something in a question that she was asked by ESPN. And from there, they decided to make a big giant deal of it. That's on them. That's their problem. That is their problem entirely. We're going to come back to it too, because there's crazy video. One of the games over the weekend where she was clothesline. You can't tell me by a girl whose extensions are so bad. It's like, don't sit here and talk about white privilege when you're white privileging, appropriating the hell out of that blonde ass wig. Don't sit here and be doing this stuff with us. So we're going to come back to that. The latest with Iran though. Let's see. Iran has named guys. They sent out a list of demands. They named their price. They still think that their feeble attempt to try to bully the Strait into closing with like their little drone warfare is going to be enough. But now they said, well, we have conditions for opening the Strait entirely. We have conditions for it. And they've demanded a lot of things. One of the things that they've demanded is they want the United States to pay back everything that they say the United States messed up all during the strikes. Now, remember, the things that were targeted were military installations, things of that nature. It wasn't anything else other than that. And so why? That's just not how any of this works. We're not going to do this. We're not going to do this thing where we're going to just throw money at Iran. We already did that with Barack Obama. But that's one of their demands. The Iranian foreign minister said that there was a deal that's close, but reopening the strait depends on something else entirely. And it would include compensation via the telegraph. This would include compensation in the form of reparations to Iran for war. I want reparations from the goat fornicators that are the individuals running the regime in Iran. We all deserve reparations for having to deal with their brain-dead, bronze-age barbarism that has been a cancer upon this earth for God knows how long. They are, the mullahs are a human cancer. That's what they are. And the compensation demand, the reparations demand, we deserve it, not them. How many soldiers of ours have they killed? I mean, I don't value terrorist lives. I don't put any value on them at all. So to me, it's just like dust in the wind. I don't care. But how many good American superior people did they kill? Well, quite a few. So they said that the foreign minister, they demand reparations. They demand, well, also one of the conditions is that the United States never again attack Iran. But Iran, interestingly enough, left out of its demands is any kind of concession that they would never attack the United States, either themselves or through their proxies. That's very interesting. So POTUS had said in an interview that he gave, he had said that we are low-keying it with Iran. He said this yesterday, that he's allowing the economic pressure on Iran to mount, which is actually kind of doing the job. Their economy is, I mean, the way that the left and the woke Reich talk about the U.S. economy is actually the state of the economy that Iran is dealing with right now. The president has been on the verge of ordering like an escalation or at least a return to major combat operations for quite some time. But now it looks as though, per the interview that he gave over the weekend, that they're willing to just sort of let the economic pressure strangle Iran all by itself. The quote was, "We are low-keying it." He said this during a brief phone call. He said, "We're watching Iran with its huge inflation and the fact that they have no money." And he stressed that they're in very bad shape economically. They have no money to pay their troops. The blockade has exacerbated the economic crisis. And with oil down to about $75 a barrel, we don't feel anything from this. It's all Iran. Trump said, quote, "It will work out. It always works out. It's like a chess game." Now, Iran is part of this agreement. They don't even want to give up. They act like they're ones blocking the strait. But they said that they want partial control over traffic in the strait, which it didn't have before the conflict. I don't think they should have any of that. That's a separate discussion. But those terms, by the way, do you know what the other terms include per their Supreme National Security Council? I don't know. Mohammed Zolgarar. He laid out the terms for reopening the strait. Included in them is, quote, "never threaten or insult Iran in any language." So that means, I guess, the United States wouldn't be allowed to call them goat fornicating, Bronze Age, barbarism, sex cult. We can't call them that?
0: Oops.
16: Sorry. I mean, we can't sit here and talk about how all the virgins they get in hell are probably a bunch of trannies. Right? Yeah, that's probably what. That's what they deserve. They don't deserve anything nice. I mean, you know what? Our enemies sit here and they flounce around and they preen based on the indulgence of our suicidal empathy, when ultimately we should be piking it around, putting people's heads on a pike, a la Vlad Dracul, and sending a message that way. So these are all the demands. But the fact that you can't even, there's not even going to be any insult or threats to Iran in any language. What about Pig Latin? Can I say what I want to say in Pig Latin, Kane? It's in Pig Latin.
21: Oh, you're really killing me here.
16: I'm saying, you know, it's not really technically recognized as an official language, so I mean...
21: 95% of me wants to say yes.
16: I know. I mean, you guys all know what I'm saying. You guys own a igpantle, or okay? Yes? Yes. So, I mean, I just could easily, you know, say it. Just, you know, what we really think about Iran. Never insult. Your society is weak if you can't even bear an insult that you deserve. Your regime is weak if you crumple at an insult. You have a weak regime. That's just absolute weakness. Weakness. Now, also on deck, Netanyahu has rejected the Board of Peace plan that was floated for Gaza with what they said was going to be disarmament, but looking at the deal, it's actually absolutely not at all disarmament. I went through the deal over at Substack, chapter and verse, for those interested. I went through the all of the public proposal, everything public about the proposal, and there isn't disarmament. It's not disarmament when you still have big arms, guys. It's not disarmament when you're allowed to keep a lot of your heavy weaponry. And you're not required to give up all your ordnance immediately. That's not disarmament. That's containment trap. These are not the same things. So, I mean, I wouldn't be shocked. I would have been shocked if Netanyahu had accepted it, because I think, you know, personally, if you have cartels south of the border that perpetuated an attack on the United States, similar per capita to what Hamas did to Israel, you're looking at 40,000 dead. Remember, they got, what, 1.9 civilian population? 1.9 million? So you're looking at 40,000 fatalities. Do you honestly think that we would listen to anyone who said, no, don't be mean to the cartels? Hell no, we would not. So this was right for them to reject it, because this was all just part of the containment trap. And that's part of the trap that got that set the environmental stage for October 7th. But he says the IDF is not going to withdraw until Hamas surrenders all of its arms. And that's the only way. And Hamas is not the victim here. They don't get to dictate the terms. They're the only reason that any of these dogs are even allowed to breathe is because the world, a bunch of pansies who go send its youth to go fight all of its wars while their fat cat pencil pushers set up in these Qatar, you know, these, they're all like Tucker Carlson. Let's just put it like that. A bunch of chicken hawks playing board games. These individuals, they make all these decisions. They have no idea the cost and what what the cost of peace is and everything it takes to get. They have no idea of any of this. They don't have to suffer the indignity of having to give aid to the enemy that rapes its women and children to death right at its southern border. They don't know about any of this. So this was right to reject it. We're going to have more on this as well. Also on deck, Democrats, you got a Wisconsin governor primary. Also, Democrats are going to boycott the Senate Judiciary Subcommittee hearing on the Muslim Brotherhood. The latest on the economy, WNBA, GOP, including Texas, progressive women stuff. Ooh, we got a lot. And Stephen Yates is going to be joining us as well. So we have a lot to discuss as we roll in to headlines. In the meantime, the folks who help bring the program and make it possible, it's the friends over at Ghostbed. Ghostbed is a great, actually, I think it's the best mattress that's made out there. You could spend, sure, if you wanted to, a ton of money on bougie mattresses and, you know, get the label that you want. 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Right? 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
28: And now, all of the news you would probably miss. It's time for Dana's Quick Five.
16: All right, so first up with us, it's Godforsaken Monday. So I don't know why this is a headline now. Trump's 4th of July displays the biggest in history. I don't care. We're the greatest country in the world. Everything that we do is great. I don't need somebody to sit here and be like, you know those fireworks that you saw with your own eyes that you thought were huge? Guess what they were? Please go delete your face. Yeah, I just don't. I don't care if Perez Hilton's in the hospital. Does that mean? He's been Baker acted and he TikToked himself. Cutting himself with a giant bread knife. So, and it was, you know, the story, it was a bread knife. Apparently he has to have surgery from his injuries. I don't know what surgery he has to have. I just think that people live perpetually online and social media is one of the worst things to ever happen to humanity since disco. I said it. I did. Disco's horrible. Let's see. Okay, this is the news I am here for. A mysterious cloaked UFO was spotted hiding in a cloud over North America. It was over Canada. They say it's a cloaked UFO. I really want this to be true. Don't you be just yanking my chain here, people. Kenmore, Alberta, a glowing saucer-shaped formation suspended above the landscape. I had this conversation with one of my kids over the weekend. And I'm like, man, if we go out, I want it to be because aliens like laser us into oblivion. I don't want to just be like, you know, old age, disease, or, you know, something stupid. I want it to be a blaze of glory, like fighting, you know, the Illuminate or something from like Helldivers, like coming in hot like that. Just give me a laser cannon. Let me go to town and just die doing what I love, which is zapping baddies, right? Let's just do it. Just saying. So, I mean, I see these headlines and I'm not encouraged because nothing ever comes from it. It's like all the Bigfoot sightings. I don't care about your Bigfoot sighting unless you have video. If you said, oh my gosh, I saw Bigfoot in the woods and you don't have video of it, delete your face. Nobody cares. Nobody cares. If you, this day and age, people take video footage of every aspect of their life. But one of the most important, would you, if you see a UFO or Bigfoot and you don't have your phone out, delete your whole head. I don't care. I'm done with this. Get video footage. That's what we need to see. We need to see the video. All right. To make myself clear, Netflix paid an actor to spend 3 days inside of a billboard to promote an upcoming film. This sounds like the worst job ever. It's called How Long Can You Survive? And they put him in this billboard looking house thingy. It's actually kind of a neat billboard. I don't know how long it took him to survive, because I would rather sell myself on a street corner than pay the New York Times firewall to get around their paywall. But apparently, I'm not joking, this actor that nobody knows lived in a 3-foot by 25-foot wide billboard shaped like a house. Is that going to make you watch their reality show? No, it's not for me. MySpace eyes a comeback as an antidote to social media fatigue. Remember, Tom just wanted to be our friend, and we just took it for granted. Stay with us. We got a lot more on the way. The fight for America's freedom is happening right now in our courts, and the decisions made today will help shape the country we leave to the next generation. That's why I want to tell you about Alliance Defending Freedom. Alliance Defending Freedom is leading the fight for free speech, religious liberty, parental rights, the sanctity of life, and the truth that men and women are biologically different. They helped win major legal victories, including helping overturn Roe v. Wade and securing a landmark free speech victory at the Supreme Court. But the fight isn't over. Right now, ADF is defending women's sports and standing up for our constitutional freedoms. But they can't do it without patriots like you. Right now, your gift will go twice as far. 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
1: 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She's in town coming up to talk at the Peoria Riverfront Museum. We'll also do the fifth bumpers of Tremont. And our buddy Barry Cloyd's coming by. We got to wear our Barry Cloyd gear tomorrow. It is Tuesday. Greg and Dan, 5:30 to 9. We'll see you then here on WMBD.
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8: Fox News, I'm Ted Lindner. President Trump signing an executive order today ordering the government to trim down the vaccine schedule and break up the measles, mumps, and rubella immunization into three shots, citing concerns for pregnant women and the cause of autism. White House Press Secretary Karoline Leavitt called it a, quote, great day for the Make America Healthy Again movement.
9: It's based on common sense and scientific research. Thanks to Secretary Kennedy and President Trump for finally having the courage to enact this order and now to hold states accountable to, again, give parents more choice.
8: There is, however, no scientific consensus linking vaccines to autism. And a powerful 7.4 magnitude earthquake struck western Colombia, killing at least 111 people, trapping residents under debris of collapsed buildings and forcing people to evacuate their homes as far as the capital of Bogota. And tonight's Powerball jackpot worth $905 million. If you win, that jackpot's got a cash value of $391.9 million. The drawing at 11 p.m. East. 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
11: WMBD Radio Local News, I'm Caleb Kelch. Two new candidates have emerged in the race for Peoria City Council next year. Porch Pantry Peoria founder Kelly Martin and Illinois State University student Noah Palm have announced intentions to run for at-large seats next year. Martin says she will focus on community-first initiatives, expanding access to social resources and food insecurity initiatives, and building relationships between city officials and community organizations. 25 News reports Palm, who is set to graduate in the spring, is focusing on affordability, housing, and education. They joined former Councilman Chuck Grabe, who joined the race last month. The cost to fill up the car in the Peoria area is getting a bit cheaper. Gas Buddy reports a $4.27 average for the price of a gallon of unleaded today, down more than 8 cents in the past week. The average is around 28 cents higher than a month ago and nearly 97 cents higher than 1 year ago. The cheapest price reported yesterday in Peoria was $4.02. Illinois is falling further behind in its goal of bringing all school districts up to adequate funding levels. Capital News Illinois reports the State Board of Education released details of how it will distribute $9.3 billion in evidence-based funding for public schools in the upcoming year. That's a $350 million increase over last year. Despite the increase, however, fewer districts will be funded at or above 90% of their adequacy target, and the adequacy gap in school funding will grow to $6.8 billion. State Superintendent of Education Tony Sanders says that's due to rising rising costs and a sharp drop in recent years in certain kinds of business taxes. More news in 30 minutes or as it breaks, and always at WMBDRadio.com.
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10: The 25 News First Alert forecast calls for this active weather pattern to continue, but at least in the short term tonight and tomorrow morning, most, if not all, the storms likely stay off to our north. We will keep an eye out for a conditional risk of a couple of pop-up storms during the afternoon and evening tomorrow. Should they develop, they could be strong or severe. Outside of that, staying hot and humid for another day or two, with additional storms on the way for the middle and end of the week. From 25 News, I'm First Alert Chief Meteorologist Brian Walter for WMBD Radio.
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0: this has been it. I mean, Rogers is already like starting to take the lead now. There was an MRA survey that was done just towards the end of just a couple of days ago where it shows Rogers, he's within the margin of error plus three. The RCP average now, there was another poll that came out, a Mitchell research poll that shows them tied. Rogers is starting to get momentum. The RCP average has him at 0.3, and this so far within the last 2 weeks, it's only showed Rogers going into the election, and then after the primary there, it's only shown Rogers gain momentum. Abdul El-Sayed's momentum is starting to drop. And even before then, even before they had their election, I'll just have you know, because he only won by like barely a point. He was barely a point ahead during the during the polling preceding the election. So he's never been an overwhelmingly popular choice for voters in Michigan. And remember, I always keep going back to the St. Louis race that, or this Missouri race, the first congressional district that everybody on the left wants to ignore. You had the female version of Abdul El-Sayed who ended up getting trounced and losing to a more moderate Democrat, Wesley Bell, in Missouri's first congressional district. Voters absolutely threw Cori Bush out on the street where she belongs. Out like trash. They threw her out and they voted for Wesley Bell and he double digited her out of existence. So this Michigan race, what they're doing, all of this stuff has been working. So now they're in damage control mode. So now Hassan Piker is trying to play the race card, right? I don't know that because he is. He's trying to play the race card and act like, oh, well, he's the one. Can you believe it? These people, he's setting up the narrative that it's like Islamophobia and anti-Muslim bigotry. But which is, it's weird because they have Americophobia and anti-white bigotry and anti-Hispanic bigotry and anti-black bigotry and anti-women bigotry. I mean, the list goes on. Where does it stop? It doesn't. So they had this, they gave him this this coveted spot on Rolling Stone. Like it's Teen Beat. This is what it says. They go, why is everyone scared of Hassan Piker? And it goes, his incendiary clips about Israel brought flat from both sides of the aisle. He just wants to make people listen. And they have like all these stupid photos of him. First, they throw Israel in there like a dog whistle to the woke Reich. When it's not even really, I mean, granted, sure, that's part of it. But that's like a small part of all of the things he said. This guy has, I don't know if anybody else has run America down more than maybe the dead Ayatollah. When he's talking about death to America, Hassan Piker says the exact same stuff. They're the same person. It's just Hassan Piker is nouveau riche in a cringe way where he wears like an $800 silk shirt. Who the hell wears silk to an island? But owns him. He wears this $800 silk shirt and like $1,200 sunglasses while he's going out and throwing snacks to poor kids in Cuba. No, no, no. He's a nepo adult that had his PR firm funded by daddy pay for a puff piece from the same rag that put one of the Boston Bombers on the cover, Teen Beat style. One of the Tsarnaev, it was a Joker Tsarnaev, right? The guy ran over, the twerp who ran over his brother. So observing that Piker is a nouveau riche, cringe dog torturer isn't a sign of fear, you plastic lawn flamingos. It's accurate observation. The sign of fear is the fact that Hassan Piker had to buy a Rolling Stone cover to do damage control. That is the sign of fear, because the truth about everything that he has said and everything that he believes about America is now really hurting the people that he campaigned with. Because as you see now, Abdul El-Sayed is being asked this by people like NBC. NBC is asking him about this stuff. This is crazy. Was it Kristen Welker that was asking him? I can't remember. Yeah, so that's the fact that they even asked that kind of harsh question shows you that they actually, they're a little nervous. They're the ones who have the fear. Because now they realize, oh my gosh, they went out there and they said all of this crazy stuff to attract the radicals and to try to gain clout. And now all of that stuff is coming to light. And they realize it's difficult now for the radicals to go out and do try to transition from a primary to a general because they say the craziest stuff. They can't pretend anymore that they never said any of this because it's all out there on video, right? I mean, Hassan Piker is a guy who was talking about women on October 7th that were attacked, that they had that they deserved everything that happened to them, and that included being raped to death. I'm going to tell you something. I was at the Nova Festival, and I saw the trees that they had tied women to and literally raped them to death. They were like a blender to their internal organs. They didn't just rape them themselves. They stuck foreign objects in these women, and it's like an immersion blender. Oh, I hope I'm graphic. I hope that people are shocked and sickened. This guy actually elucidated the trash in his head and said it was deserved. They're trying to teen beat him and make him, he's not an intellectual. He is a Nepo adult dumbass with a barbaric ideology, a Bronze Age religion. This guy who has no consistency, which is the only consistency. He's the guy who thinks that all capitalists should be put to death and that the street should run with their blood. These are things that he's talked about on his show, on his little podcast. Or that the people who have fled, you know, these horrible third world dystopian hellholes, that I can't actually say what he said about them because I would actually be in trouble. He's also a guy who electrocuted his dog to the point where the dog whimpered and cried because of a shock collar. He abused his dog while doing his podcast because the dog wouldn't sit for 8 hours on the cot. And so he would shock the dog. You can watch in the video to the where the dog was hurting. The dog whimpered and you could see it jerk. He was torturing the dog, which is probably what he likes. He's like, oh, I just want to make people listen. But that's the funny thing. Rolling Stone says that Hassan Piker just wants to make people listen, but then they very conveniently left out all the things that he said. Huh. So what do you actually want people to listen to if you refuse to actually include what he said because you know how damning that is? Spare me. Want me to read some of the quotes? He said, quote, I can play the video, but he said, we want more immigrants to come into your countries, and then they're going to blank your sisters and then your daughters. We're here to destroy the white race, bitch. That's a direct quote. I have the video. He was actually cheerleading the brutalization and rape of American women. Hassan Piker was celebrating that. I mean, that's what the Democrat Party endorses. We have more on the way as we roll into Florida Man, our partners that help bring you the program. It's the folks over at Webroot, because everybody needs protection in this digital day and age, right? And everybody's getting ready to go back to school. Can you believe it? Like, some schools have already, I don't understand that they've already started. But here's the thing. Do you know how much of your everyday life has transitioned to being stewarded digitally? So kids now have like their homework assignments that they can go read up online. Their syllabuses are online. Not only do you pay bills online and shop online, but like your doctor's portals, there's so much online. Here's the thing. 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It was just introduced in the early aughts, and it's like it was never optimized or streamlined since then. 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
11: It's his life mission to make bad decisions. It's time for Florida Man.
0: All right, so first up for Florida Man, we've got simple enough. A guy broke into a smoke shop because he wanted to get high, WFLA. At least he's being honest about it. Like, most people are like, I don't know. I didn't do that. I don't know what you're talking about, officer. A Florida man's behind bars. Deputy said he broke into a smoke shop because he wanted to get high. According to Lee County Sheriff's Office, surveillance footage from the Vape Masters smoke shop captured a guy throwing a rock right at their front door and then entering the business and stealing $140 worth of THC products and a lighter. He's a 25-year-old. He was arrested, burglary of an unoccupied structure, etc. Just like of all the things, that's what you're going to steal? What an idiot. A guy was caught, a Florida man was caught sleeping in a JetBlue plane bathroom during maintenance inspection. That's disgusting. Who could sleep in a plane bathroom? They're so gross. But this guy was. This, according to Fox 35 Orlando, Broward County, a man's facing several charges because he was found sleeping in a JetBlue airplane parked at Jetscape Maintenance Facility at Fort Lauderdale Hollywood International Airport. Sidebar, how did they make it there without, like, double-checking that anybody wasn't on board? He admitted to climbing over a fence. How did that happen? And then entered a secured area. How did that happen? And then he got on the plane. How did that happen? And then he fell asleep in the plane bathroom. Oh, my gosh. Five things. How did that happen? Actually, four. Wow.
12: They better scan that plane for explosives.
0: How does someone get on the tarmac like that or get in the area like that and then get on the plane and then get into the bathroom unseen and then fall asleep? What in the world? It had been parked for 5 hours and surveillance footage had him, and he admitted he climbed over the fence, etc. So he was arrested. I just feel like they need to do a lot more about their plane security. Holy wow. Because if I was a terrorist and I would be seeing these headlines, I absolutely would be taking notes. And Florida business owners scattered 1,500 mothballs on a beach to scare off endangered birds. Well, I just think maybe there's a better way to do this. They don't want a bird species nesting there. Well, who cares? Let them nest there. Just build your work your business around it. So, yeah, they had 500 of them. They contain pesticides, and they have these. I don't like that. But the other thing is that kids could grab them because it's where families play. So that was, like, stupid on multiple fronts. We got a third hour on the way. Stick with us.
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18: War games launched by Taiwan. I'm Sue Guzman, Fox News. And the United States and Taiwan staging the annual war games to test their ability to sustain military operations and counter potential Chinese attacks. More from Fox's Jeff Paul in Taipei.
19: They drill as if their island's existence depends on it. Soldiers in Taiwan practicing for a potential invasion by China and how their forces would protect the self-ruled democracy of 23 million people. This year, Taiwan's annual war games are focused on combat readiness as China maintains its demand for reunification. Even Taiwan's president, Lai Ching-te, taking part. Forces practice evacuating him to a command center in the middle of the night. Taiwanese lawmaker Wang Ting-yu just got back from Washington. He's urging President Trump to approve a new $14 billion arms sale package to Taiwan.
18: Chinese President Xi Jinping is set to visit the White House next month. U.S. Senators Ron Johnson and Rand Paul releasing texts Monday from Dr. Anthony Fauci's government phone containing conversations with other medical professionals. And as we hear from Fox's Kevin Cork, they contain some concerns he had about miscarriage for pregnant women who took the vaccine.
20: From a text dated January the 25th of 2021, I ask around a bit more on another issue, and it came up that we need to be aware of. Since many people have significant cytokine storm and fever after the second dose, this theoretically could be associated with miscarriage in the first trimester. And then months later, Fauci said, quote, there's no indication whatsoever that there's any increase of any adverse issues in a pregnant woman who was vaccinated compared to a pregnant woman who wasn't vaccinated. It's pretty clear that pregnant women should get vaccinated.
18: This comes after a Senate committee voted to hold Dr. Fauci in contempt of Congress. 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
21: WMBD Radio Local News, I'm Caleb Kelch. Two new candidates have emerged in the race for Peoria City Council next year. Porch Pantry Peoria founder Kelly Martin and Illinois State University student Noah Palm have announced intentions to run for at-large seats next year. Martin says she will focus on community-first initiatives, expanding access to social resources and food insecurity initiatives, and building relationships between city officials and community organizations. 25 News reports Palm, who is set to graduate in the spring, is focusing on affordability, housing, and education. They joined former Councilman Chuck Graeb, who joined the race last month. The cost to fill up the car in the Peoria area is getting a bit cheaper. Gas Buddy reports a $4.27 average for the price of a gallon of unleaded today, down more than 8 cents in the past week. The average is around 28 cents higher than a month ago and nearly 97 cents higher than 1 year ago. The cheapest price reported yesterday in Peoria was $4.02. Illinois is falling further behind in its goal of bringing all school districts up to adequate funding levels. Capital News Illinois reports the State Board of Education released details of how it will distribute $9.3 billion in evidence-based funding for public schools in the upcoming year. That's a $350 million increase over last year. Despite the increase, however, fewer districts will be funded at or above 90% of their adequacy target, and the adequacy gap in school funding will grow to $6.8 billion. State Superintendent of Education Tony Sanders says that's due to rising costs and a sharp drop in recent years in certain kinds of business taxes. More news in 30 minutes or as it breaks, and always at WMBDRadio.com.
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24: The 25 News First Alert forecast calls for this active weather pattern to continue, but at least in the short term tonight and tomorrow morning. Most, if not all, the storms likely stay off to our north. We will keep an eye out for a conditional risk of a couple of pop-up storms during the afternoon and evening tomorrow. Should they develop, they could be strong or severe. Outside of that, staying hot and humid for another day or two, with additional storms on the way for the middle and end of the week. From 25 News, I'm First Alert Chief Meteorologist Brian Walter for WMBD Radio.
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0: All came from progressivism. 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I see it rearing its head within the woke Reich as well. 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
0: Welcome back to the program. Dana Lash with you. What did you guys do in our radio break? I don't know. I just kicked AI in the balls a whole bunch in an argument. I think I like arguing with AI. So it depends on what AI you use, whether you're using Grok, which I actually think is better in terms of not having a bias. But if you're using the Google AI every now and then, like if you put something in as a search, it's horrific. I just had like a 5-minute argument up with it wherein I provided video clips of Hassan Piker verbatim calling for American women to be raped. And I asked AI about it, and AI argued with me 6 ways to Sunday. No, they didn't. He didn't. At first, he was like, no, he didn't. Oh, well, the context of the clip. Oh, you have to look at the context of the clip. The clip has been interpreted in 2 drastically different ways. And I'm like, well, it's not one clip. It's 2, you dumbass AI. It's 2 clips. And it kept trying to say, well, he was being dark and edgy. And at one point, because it kept trying to argue with me about it, and one point it finally said, like, for instance, it goes, oh, yes, these videos link that it provides a highly controversial resurfaced clip, et cetera. It's, you know, can be interpreted in different ways. And while the clip does feature Piker making these explicit statements on video, I'm like, wait, well, hold up. I said, so you lied when answering my original question. And now it's trying to say that, well, the initial response failed to account for the severe criticism. That's irrelevant. What does the existence of criticism have to do with the fact that he said this, that he said these things? And then I go, did Hassan Piker call for American women to be raped based on the 2 video clips that I shared with you calling for American women to be raped? Yes or no? No. Whether he called for them to be raped depends entirely on how his intention is interpreted. That is literally how it answered. And I kept going at it. I said, I can't tell you what I said. I said, that's a blank, blank biased answer. He's on video calling verbatim for women to be raped. And they go, well, the explicit words that Piker uses in that video clip are clear. And taking those words literally means concluding that he called for women to be raped. Shall I go? I mean, we can't play because Steve has to seriously censor them. But I read one of the quotes to you last hour. It's pretty hardcore, where he was like, they should be raped. I mean, that's what he's saying. So then I went back at it and I said, I didn't ask you to evaluate because it kept saying the standard. It kept saying there's 2 standards, the literal standard or the intent standard. And I go, I didn't ask you to evaluate a standard through your programming bias. Did Hassan Piker call for American women to be raped in the 2 video clips provided? Yes or no? Here we go. And then it goes, well, the question of whether Hassan Piker called for American women to be raped cannot be answered with a simple yes or no, because 2 sides of the debate define calling for entirely differently. I'm like, no. I said, omit your bias on intent or standard. Did Hassan Piker appear on video with his own mouth calling for the rape of American women per the 2 videos I provided that show him calling verbatim for American women to be raped? Answer, only yes or no. Yes. So you have to realize, and I want you to keep this in mind for not just you, for your work, maybe for your kids, your grandkids, whatever. First off, Google's AI is heinous, but I also believe that every chance that you get to punch it in the throat and just shove the evidence down its neck until it splits at the seams is a worthy activity. It's worthwhile because enough repetition makes it, it has to be forced to accept it, especially if you tell it to disregard your bias, disregard your programming, etc. But did you see how hard it fought with me? I sent you the link, right? Did you see how hard it fought with me? Well, standard is different. It couldn't just answer the basic question. I'm going to put this on a post separately on Substack later so you can see it for yourself. But yes, did he actually appear on video with his own mouth calling for the rape of American women per the two videos provided, which explicitly show him verbatim doing such thing? Yes or no? Yes, it did. You can't argue with the video. And these are not videos that someone got of him. They're videos he recorded of himself and then he published to social media. So you can't say that it's gotcha stuff. I recorded a video of me saying this stuff. That's gotcha journalism. Like, did you gotcha yourself? Jeez. Like, how? This just crazy. This is crazy. But that's the truth of it. I mean, some of these quotes are horrible. Like when he says, quote, we want more immigrants to come into your countries and then they're going to blank your sisters and then your daughters. Now, Twitch will ban Asmongold, who calls this out, but they won't ban Hassan Piker. Yeah. I think I'm going to mess around with AI a little bit more on Break Kane. I want it to cry. I'm just so mad over this. This is just so stupid. Now, if you ask Grok this stuff, Grok is like, blank, yeah, he did. It's like, Grok doesn't even mess around. It'll be like, it's stupid to say otherwise. It has a lot of attitude. But no, it's just so, they try to, well, I don't know, look at it. No, I don't need your BS intent. Someone either said it or not. They either said it or they didn't. There's no trying to, there's no rhetorical escape here, right? There's none of that. But this is who, and the reason I'm bringing this up, this is who Democrats have as their spokesperson right now. And in fact, if Republicans are smart, this is what they would do. Here is Democrat spokesperson Hassan Piker. Spokesperson for the Democrat Party, Hassan Piker. Spokesperson Hassan Piker. Spokesperson, spokesperson, spokesperson. If they were smart, they would do everything that they can to toxify that alliance to the point where they have to cannibalize. You want them at each other's throats fighting. You want them turning on each other. I don't think that the Republican Party has pushed the metal to the floor as much as they could have, as much as they still can with us. I mean, it's insane, but they need to say this is the spokesperson for the Democrat Party, Hassan Piker. Absolutely shove it in their face that this guy has been all over the country campaigning with every one of their candidates just about. Right? I mean, he's been out there with Bernie. Isn't Bernie Sanders as well? Hasn't he also? Yeah. So he has been involved in not just with El Said across Michigan, but he's been involved with, oh, my gosh, like everybody. A number of different candidates. And Democrats love inviting him to things. They love inviting him to their parties. I mean, where did he go? He went to an Oscar. What was it? The Vanity Fair. It was the Vanity Fair Oscar party that he got. I don't know if he was so much as invited to it as I think it was another PR thing. He works with a PR firm. So he has a PR firm that secures these invitations for him. And it's a little pay for play. That's how that works. So if you see like some of these people showing up to that, very rarely do they actually get an invite. It's an actual thing where you pay to acquire an invitation. And then it makes it look like, oh, I was invited and look at me. I'm close proximity to this, which raises my profile. No, he's worked with not only Abdul Al-Sayed, Milot Kiros, Chris Rabb, Donovan McKinney, Ilhan Omar, Tom Steyer, Nithya Raman. He's worked with AOC's former chief of staff, by the way, that he endorsed and campaigned for during a House primary run. So, yeah, and Ilhan Omar has been asked point blank before. You know, how do you view Hassan Piker? She loves Hassan Piker. They all do. They all talk about him in the nicest terms. In the nicest terms. Right? And you're looking at, here's what one of the things that really strikes me. One of my friends brought this up. So this was back in the 2012, it was like the 2011 election. Was it 2012 or 2010? I don't remember. The Todd Akin thing. So Todd Akin was a congressman from the state of Missouri, right? And he was doing this interview, which I think it was dumb that he did this interview. But okay, 2012. So he was asked by this, like, you know, he spoke inarticulately, but I did not think that it was a disqualifying thing. So he was asked about rape in an interview. And he said, well, you know, the female body is a way to shut that whole thing down, et cetera. And everyone lost their mind at him. They all lost their mind at him. And there were even Republicans demanding that he get out of the race. And I had said, look, this is a Missouri thing. If Missouri voters don't like him, they're going to reject him. We are not doing this whole thing where I have a bunch of carpetbaggers up in New York screaming that this guy stepped down. And he was running against Claire McCaskill at the time. Claire McCaskill was the one who orchestrated this whole interview, and Akin's press people allowed for it to happen, which is what I was the angriest about. The second thing is, do not answer a question unless you are fully prepared to take that question, bend it over a barrel, and then weaponize it against the person questioning you. This is PR 101. This is messaging 101. Narrative control 101. If you are going to play the game at that level, by God, you better know how to do it, especially if it's an issue for which you have repeatedly said you care about. So everybody was demanding that he get out of the race. And I got all hell because I was the one person that stood up at the time, the one person in all of TV and in all of radio. I stood up and I said, no. Missouri voters will make that decision. We are not having a bunch of damn carpetbaggers try to get in and make this race easier for Claire McCaskill to win. Oh, and then after everybody got mad at me, they all said I was right, because I always am. Now, I want you to compare that scenario with everything that Hassan Piker is doing right now. All the stuff that he is saying. This is a guy who said that America deserved 9/11. He believed that nearly 3,000 murdered Americans deserved it. This is a guy who verbatim said, quote, we're going to rape your daughters and sisters. This is what he's talking about. His verbatim quote was, we want more immigrants to come into your countries, and then they're going to blank your sisters and blank your daughters. Verbatim quote. Verbatim. So he says things like that. He told black voters who did not want to get behind Marxist candidates to do something unflattering to his male copulatory organ. He celebrated, he wanted the murder of capitalists. He said, quote, kill those mother blinkers, and he wanted the streets to run red with their blood. He celebrated Mao, said Mao, who killed over 50 million people, is the greatest leader in the world, in the history of the world, greatest leader of all time. He had once said, and he showed the Hezbollah flag. He said that that was his favorite flag, Hezbollah. I mean, he electrocuted the hell out of his dog. I could go on and on and on. He has regularly and repeatedly sung the praises of Hamas and Hezbollah over and over. So where is that Todd Akin standard as it's applied to somebody like Hassan Piker, who is the Democrat Party spokesperson? If Republicans are not pressing that point, you deserve to get your asses kicked in the midterms. If you're too stupid to use this million-dollar video, and cut ad after ad after ad. Video footage of him campaigning with people like Ilhan Omar and top congressional Democrats, with him with Bernie Sanders, with AOC. You deserve to get dragged through nails, tar, and fire for midterms. It is time to fight. And if you're not going to do it, get out. We got a lot more on the way as we roll towards headlines. Our partners are bringing the program. 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
0: All right. Okay, so pirate cats doing whatever pirate cats do. Okay, so this is a real thing, a ghost ship with a crew of cats. It's an empty boat near Tacoma Beach. It's lots of Mews on that boat. It is, it's anchored, and apparently nobody knows how it got there. It's unclear. They're investigating it, but apparently it was a deserted boat in Commencement Bay. The Tacoma Police Department found over 30 cats. This is hysterical. So, Public Information Officer John Cohea told the News Tribune, quote, "The best way I can describe it is it looked like a Studio Ghibli movie. It was their boat, and they were all out and roaming around on it." That's actually hysterical, and there are photos. So it was literally a pirate cats.
11: How the hell did it get out there?
0: How is that not a movie?
11: I know.
0: I would watch a pirate cat movie. Not going to lie. Remains of 56 people somewhere else, totally different story now, found improperly stored and decomposing at a grody old Chicago funeral home. Blech. Oh, the neighbors were like, "Something is super stanky. Fix it." And then they went and investigated, and there were 56 people just rotting. And by the way, it was run by a couple who had previously operated a crematorium that was also shut down because that they had mishandled remains, apparently. And of course, it's in Illinois.
11: Yeah.
0: Of course, it's happening there. I mean, I'm surprised that they actually even investigated. And a woman got jail time for drunk driving on Michigan ski slopes, like a snowmobile. Yeah, you can get, they'll get you for anything, y'all. You cannot get around it. We got Stephen Yates on the way. So Human just released the best Super Beats Archie that they've ever made. It's watermelon. 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
12: On the Tuesday show, we're going to talk to Richard Pryor's daughter, Dr. Elizabeth Pryor. She's in town coming up to talk at the Peoria Riverfront Museum. We'll also do the fist bumpers of Tremont. And our buddy Barry Cloyd's coming by. We got to wear our Barry Cloyd gear tomorrow. It is Tuesday. Greg and Dan, 5:30 to 9. We'll see you then here on WMBD.
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14: Fox News, I'm Ted Lindner. President Trump signing an executive order recommending childhood vaccines be limited to 11 and making the now combined MMR, mumps, measles, rubella shots separate shots. Fox's Chad Pergram.
15: Senate Health Committee Chairman Bill Cassidy is a doctor. He called the order, quote, wrong. He believes this makes people more hesitant to get vaccine.
14: The action is due to concerns over the effects on pregnant women and autism. Tonight's Powerball jackpot worth $905 million. The numbers drawn on Monday night, 6, 37, 54, 55, and 64. A Powerball of 10. If you win, the jackpot's got a cash value of $391.9 million. And a powerful 7.4 magnitude earthquake struck Western Colombia today, killing at least 111 people, trapping residents under debris of collapsed buildings, and people being forced to evacuate. 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
16: WMBD Radio Local News, I'm Caleb Kelch. Two new candidates have emerged in the race for Peoria City Council next year. Porch Pantry Peoria founder Kelly Martin and Illinois State University student Noah Palm have announced intentions to run for at-large seats next year. Martin says she will focus on community-first initiatives, expanding access to social resources and food insecurity initiatives, and building relationships between city officials and community organizations. 25 News reports Palm, who is set to graduate in the spring, is focusing on affordability, housing, and education. They joined former Councilman Chuck Grabe, who joined the race last month. The cost to fill up the car in the Peoria area is getting a bit cheaper. Gas Buddy reports a $4.27 average for the price of a gallon of unleaded today, down more than 8 cents in the past week. The average is around 28 cents higher than a month ago and nearly 97 cents higher than 1 year ago. The cheapest price reported yesterday in Peoria was $4.02. Illinois is falling further behind in its goal of bringing all school districts up to adequate funding levels. Capital News Illinois reports the State Board of Education released details of how it will distribute $9.3 billion in evidence-based funding for public schools in the upcoming year. That's a $350 million increase over last year. Despite the increase, however, fewer districts will be funded at or above 90% of their adequacy target, and the adequacy gap in school funding will grow to $6.8 billion. State Superintendent of Education Tony Sanders says that's due to rising costs and a sharp drop in recent years in certain kinds of business taxes. More news in 30 minutes or as it breaks, and always at WMBDRadio.com.
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24: The 25 News First Alert forecast calls for this active weather pattern to continue, but at least in the short term tonight and tomorrow morning, most, if not all, the storms likely stay off to our north. We will keep an eye out for a conditional risk of a couple of pop-up storms during the afternoon and evening tomorrow. Should they develop, they could be strong or severe. Outside of that, staying hot and humid for another day or two, with additional storms on the way for the middle and end of the week. From 25 News, I'm First Alert Chief Meteorologist Brian Walter for WMBD Radio.
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0: Welcome back to the program. Dana Lash with you. We're at the bottom of this third hour, and the craziest story, one of the craziest stories I think that we had today, we talked about this in our first hour, but I wanted to, well, we mentioned it. I wanted to come back to it with

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8: COVID texts released. I'm Sue Guzman, Fox News. Some new text messages are being released from Dr. Anthony Fauci's government phone, where he expressed concern over the COVID-19 vaccine and early-term miscarriages.
9: In one text thread from January of 2021, Dr. Fauci discusses the impact of the COVID-19 injection on pregnant women. Dr. Fauci writes to the then Surgeon General and head of the CDC, quote, many people have significant cytokine storm and fever after the second dose. This theoretically could be associated with miscarriage in the first trimester. Dr. Fauci later said that COVID could cause serious illness during pregnancy and that no safety issues had emerged among thousands of pregnant women who at the time had gotten the vaccine. Dr. Fauci also pointed to guidance from health authorities that left the decision to get the vaccine to women and their health care providers.
8: Fox's Max Gordon. President Trump looking to change regulations on childhood vaccines. The latest from Fox's Chad Perkerman, Washington.
10: The president signed an executive order reducing the number of recommended childhood vaccines. Health and Human Services Secretary RFK Jr. drove the move.
11: We are comparing health outcomes in vaccinated versus unvaccinated children. The vaccines administered during pregnancy and outcomes ranging from allergies to autoimmune disease to autism and other neurodevelopmental disorders.
10: Now, Kennedy says there's no conclusion whether vaccines contribute to health problems. Senate Health Committee Chairman Bill Cassidy is a doctor. He called the order, quote, wrong. He believes this makes people more hesitant to get vaccines.
8: President Trump's pick for U.S. Attorney General Todd Blanche sworn in Monday night at the Oval Office after a rough nomination period. Blanche had faced backlash for his history as the president's personal attorney. 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
8: President Trump demanding compensation from Iran as talks on the Strait of Hormuz continue. This is after Iran listed 15 demands that must be met in the conflict, including the U.S. releasing its frozen assets and paying Iran reparations.
6: The misery index in Iran actually hit a record high of 91.1%. That, of course, due to rampant inflation and unemployment. And the economic strain is likely to get even worse as the U.S. naval blockade continues. For the record, the country has an inflation rate of 82% and an unemployment rate of 9.1%.
15: We're just going to keep on applying the pressure that we can apply and getting as much oil and gas out of the Middle East so that Americans can enjoy lower gas and energy prices.
6: The vice president speaking there. Of course, this is all part of the president's strategy to crush the regime in order to secure a safer region, a non-nuclear Iran, and yes, a safe and toll-free Strait of Hormuz.
8: And that's Fox's Kevin Cork reporting. Primary elections in Minnesota Tuesday, where voters will choose Senate and gubernatorial candidates. Fox's Garrett Tenney reports.
16: Perhaps the biggest race here in Minnesota is the Democratic primary to replace retiring Senator Tina Smith. Congresswoman Angie Craig facing a far-left progressive with lots of grassroots support in Lieutenant Governor Peggy Flanagan. Fraud has become a big issue in this race, given that Flanagan served under Tim Walz for nearly 8 years when much of that fraud was taking place. The other big race here is for governor, after Tim Walz dropped his reelection bid due to the fallout from the widespread fraud. Amy Klobuchar is expected to win the Democratic nomination, and the crowded GOP field includes MyPillow founder Mike Lindell, who has President Trump's endorsement, Minnesota House Speaker Lisa Demuth, and former businessman and veteran Kendall Qualls, who was endorsed by the state party.
8: The last time a Republican nominee won a statewide election in Minnesota was Tim Pawlenty, who was elected governor in 2006. I'm Sue Guzman. This is Fox News.
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18: 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She's in town coming up to talk at the Peoria Riverfront Museum. We'll also do the fist bumpers of Tremont. And our buddy Barry Cloyd's coming by. We got to wear our Barry Cloyd gear tomorrow. It is Tuesday. Greg and Dan, 5:30 to 9. We'll see you then here on WMBD.
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0: And welcome back, George Norrie, along with Eli Frankel. Eli, do you think Charlie Manson had any friends in prison?
1: I mean, he had, he did. He actually had one guy who was sort of his assistant, if you will. He was a member of the Aryan Brotherhood, and he had protection under him. So there were other guys that he got along with well. But, you know, I think with Charles Manson, especially in prison, I know that he

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11: Keeping the pressure on Iran. I'm Ted Lindner, Fox News. President Trump saying the U.S. is wiping out Iran in the conflict in the Middle East as the Iranian regime is calling for compensation from the United States. Fox's Mike Emanuel has the latest.
12: In the Oval Office, President Trump told reporters if there are damages to be paid, the Iranian regime should pay for its decades of violence and promoting terrorism. The president says the United States military has swept the entire Strait of Hormuz for mines, and the Navy is getting the job done.
13: Look, the only one that has control of the Strait of Hormuz right now is the United States Navy. We have a blockade that's been infallible. It's a steel wall.
12: At the White House, Mike Emanuel, Fox News.
11: Senators Ron Johnson and Rand Paul releasing texts from Dr. Anthony Fauci's government phone this week, revealing communications with other health officials during the COVID-19 pandemic. They had to do with pregnant women and whether it was safe for them to take the COVID vaccine. Fox's Kevin Cork with more.
14: Quoting Fauci from a text dated 25th of January of 2021, since many people have significant cytokines storm and fever after the second dose, this theoretically could be associated with miscarriage in the first trimester. February the 3rd, he said in a Q&A with JAMA, that's the Journal of the American Medical Association, that the FDA found that there were no red flags regarding the vaccine in pregnant women. Then months later, he said this, quoting again, there's no indication whatsoever that there's any increase of any adverse issues in a pregnant woman who was vaccinated compared to a pregnant woman who wasn't vaccinated. It's pretty clear that pregnant women should get vaccinated.
11: This comes after the Senate Homeland Security Committee voted to hold Dr. Fauci in contempt of Congress after he invoked the Fifth Amendment over 100 times during a hearing. Lawmakers also referring him to the Department of Justice. 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
11: No winner in Monday night's Powerball means Wednesday night's jackpot jumps to at least $975 million. The winning numbers drawn for Monday night were 6, 37, 54, 55, 64, and a Powerball of 10. If you win on Wednesday night, the jackpot has a cash value of $422.3 million. This Powerball jackpot, the biggest prize this year. There were a few match $5 million winners Monday night in California and Maryland, and one match five Power Play $2 million winner in the state of Tennessee. President Trump signing an executive order Monday ordering the government to trim down the vaccine schedule and break up the measles, mumps, and rubella immunization into three shots, citing concerns for pregnant women and the cause of autism. White House Press Secretary Caroline Leavitt on Fox's Hannity called it a great day for the Make America Healthy Again movement.
21: It's based on common sense and scientific research. Thanks to Secretary Kennedy and President Trump for finally having the courage to enact this order and now to hold states accountable to again give parents more choice.
11: This comes after Senators Ron Johnson and Rand Paul released text messages recovered from Dr. Anthony Fauci's government phone in conversations with other health officials over COVID-19 vaccine safety for pregnant women. Today, Tuesday, is the South Carolina primary for the late Senator Lindsey Graham's seat.
22: After Senator Lindsey Graham passed, South Carolina Governor Henry McMaster appointed Graham's sister, Darlene, to take over as senator for the rest of his term. Congressman Russell Fry and Congressman Ralph Norman are running in today's primary for a full six-year term. So is former Governor Mark Sanford and the businessman who ran against Lindsey Graham in the primary earlier this year, Mark Lynch. Darlene is also running for a full six-year term as well, and she has President Trump's endorsement. Lindsey Graham won the primary in June, beating Lynch by nearly 28 points. If no one wins a majority in this special election, a runoff will be held August 25th. Jessica Rosenthal, Fox News.
11: And a powerful 7.4 magnitude earthquake strike in western Colombia on Monday has killed at least 111 people. I'm Ted Lindner. This is Fox News.
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23: 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She's in town coming up to talk at the Peoria Riverfront Museum. We'll also do the fist bumpers of Tremont. And our buddy Barry Cloyd's coming by. We got to wear our Barry Cloyd gear tomorrow. It is Tuesday. Greg and Dan, 5:30 to 9. We'll see you then here on WMBD.
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10: Demands and the conflict. I'm Sue Guzman, Fox News. President Trump and Iran in a tense back and forth, with both of them demanding reparations for damage done during the months-long conflict. Fox's Mike Emanuel with more from the White House.
11: In the Oval Office, President Trump told reporters if there are damages to be paid, the Iranian regime should pay for its decades of violence and promoting terrorism. The president says the United States military has swept the entire Strait of Hormuz for mines, and the Navy is getting the job done.
12: Look, the only one that has control of the Strait of Hormuz right now is the United States Navy. We have a blockade that's been infallible. It's a steel wall.
11: At the White House, Mike Emanuel, Fox News.
10: War Secretary Pete Hegseth is calling on Congress to increase the Pentagon budget to $1.5 trillion. New text messages have been released from Dr. Anthony Fauci's government-issued phone, where he expressed concern over the COVID-19 vaccine and early-term miscarriages.
13: In one text thread from January of 2021, Dr. Fauci discusses the impact of the COVID-19 injection on pregnant women. Dr. Fauci writes to the then Surgeon General and head of the CDC, quote, many people have significant cytokine storm and fever after the second dose. This theoretically could be associated with miscarriage in the first trimester. Dr. Fauci later said that COVID could cause serious illness during pregnancy, and that no safety issues had emerged among thousands of pregnant women who at the time had gotten the vaccine. Dr. Fauci also pointed to guidance from health authorities that left the decision to get the vaccine to women and their health care providers.
10: Fox's Max Gordon, President Trump's pick for the U.S. Attorney General Todd Blanche, has officially been sworn in. This came Monday night at the Oval Office after a rough nomination period. 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
10: Primary elections in Minnesota today, where voters will choose Senate and gubernatorial candidates. More from Fox's Garrett Tenney.
13: Perhaps the biggest race here in Minnesota is the Democratic primary to replace retiring Senator Tina Smith. Congresswoman Angie Craig facing a far-left progressive with lots of grassroots support in Lieutenant Governor Peggy Flanagan. Fraud has become a big issue in this race, given that Flanagan served under Tim Walz for nearly 8 years when much of that fraud was taking place. The other big race here is for governor, after Tim Walz dropped his re-election bid due to the fallout from the widespread fraud. Amy Klobuchar is expected to win the Democratic nomination, and the crowded GOP field includes MyPillow founder Mike Lindell, who has President Trump's endorsement, Minnesota House Speaker Lisa Demuth, and former businessman and veteran Kendall Qualls, who was endorsed by the state party.
10: Primaries also being held today in Connecticut, Wisconsin, Vermont, and South Carolina. President Trump is looking to change regulations on childhood vaccines. More from Fox's Chad Pergram.
7: The president signed an executive order reducing the number of recommended childhood vaccines. Health and Human Services Secretary RFK Jr. drove the move.
16: We are comparing health outcomes in vaccinated versus unvaccinated children. Vaccines administered during pregnancy and outcomes ranging from allergies to autoimmune disease to autism and other neurodevelopmental disorders.
7: Now, Kennedy says there's no conclusion whether vaccines contribute to health problems. Senate Health Committee Chairman Bill Cassidy is a doctor. He called the order, quote, wrong. He believes this makes people more hesitant to get vaccines.
10: Massachusetts Governor Maura Healey signing a bill into law Monday that will allow abortions at any point in pregnancy up to birth. The state is the 10th now to remove gestational age limits and removes potential legal penalties for health care providers who perform late-term abortions. I'm Sue Guzman. This is Fox News.
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19: On the Tuesday show, we're going to talk to Richard Pryor's daughter, Dr. Elizabeth Pryor. She's in town coming up to talk at the Peoria Riverfront Museum. We'll also do the fist bumpers of Tremont. And our buddy Barry Cloyd's coming by. We've got to wear our Barry Cloyd gear tomorrow. It is Tuesday. Greg and Dan, 5:30 to 9. We'll see you then here on WMBD.
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13: Thanks for spending time with us. Welcome into Tuesday, August 11th. Gordon Deal with Nicole Murray. Some of our top stories and headlines. An earthquake in Western Colombia has killed more than 150. President Trump signs an executive order reducing the recommended number of childhood vaccines. A report says Trump hid in an airport catering container to sneak into a military jet for a secret flight out of Turkey last month. Oil is up to around $90 a barrel this morning. New York City officials will study an underground air exchange system that could cool sweltering subway stations in the summer. And a wild video game discovery in Wisconsin. That story in about 20 minutes. of the roughly 75 economists who submitted July payroll estimates to Bloomberg, not a single one forecast that the U.S. would lose jobs last month. But that's exactly what happened. Employers shed 23,000 jobs from payrolls in July. Here's Megan Lenhart, senior economics reporter at Barron's. Megan, not what we expected.
14: Exactly. We did have a number of estimates, and all of them were above target, you know, in terms of we didn't expect any negative jobs numbers on Friday. And unfortunately, we got it wrong. It was obviously a number of things at play. And I think, unfortunately, it's just become a lot more difficult to really determine the labor market trajectories these days. Obviously, month to month, you always have specific factors at play. But, you know, we've also had a lot of changes in population and employment trends. And then, of course, you know, within the data of itself, you have to remember that we've had declining response rates in recent years. And that's obviously, you know, created a bit of a trickier situation, especially in terms of like higher margin of error. And of course, a lot of the revisions that we've been seeing.
13: Yeah. This came up in your story, too. I thought it was interesting. Immigration policy / deportations. Is that having a role here?
14: It is. It really is one of those situations where policy is playing a role in kind of what we're seeing. Unfortunately, we just don't have robust population growth at this point. And so, you know, that really does actually affect the number of available workers. And when you do have immigration policies that, you know, are very much primed to, you know, deport and or, you know, not allow folks into the country as easily, that does reduce the population and that of available workers. And in this case, you know, we've had a significant decline over, you know, the past 2 years. And obviously, you know, that's been something that's been a slow moving issue, but one that we're really starting to see, you know, turn out in the data now.
13: We're speaking with Megan Lenhart, senior economics reporter at Barron's. Her story is called "Everyone Got the Jobs Number Wrong for July: Why It Won't Be the Last Time." So I keep thinking artificial intelligence is going to step in here and save the day, but it doesn't seem like that's the case.
14: Unfortunately, we're still in the early innings or quarters or whatever sports analogy you want to use of this technological advance. You know, and what that really boils down to is the fact that, yes, a lot of people use AI in their day-to-day lives at this point, but it really doesn't have a huge commercial adoption uptake yet. Remember, we're still actually waiting for a lot of the physical manifestations and build out of AI to take place. And that probably won't even happen until 2028. So the idea that, you know, we're having, you know, these AI agents take over jobs is not quite the reality yet. And I think a lot of the data does actually show that really AI has had a fairly minimal impact on the labor market so far. But we may actually need that technology in the years to come. As I said, we really have had a lot of demographic changes. And, you know, we remember, you know, 20 years ago, we were worried about, you know, population growth.

0: Thanks for spending time with us. Welcome into Tuesday. It is time now for the Mic Drop with this morning's Mike Gavin.
1: Good morning. Well, it's always fascinating to me how wide and varied the job description for local law enforcement can be. One day you're babysitting a construction crew on the side of the road or directing traffic. Another day you're in high-speed pursuit of a fleeing criminal. Then the next day you could be called in to help wrangle an animal weighing nearly a ton. We have two stories about that to talk about today. We start in Georgia.

0: Thanks for being with us. A game shop in Wisconsin has discovered almost 100 copies of a never-before-seen version of Super Mario Brothers and Duck Hunt cartridges. Jason Ganos, owner of Nintendo Wire, told ABC News the cartridges included different screws, labels, and motherboards. Kevin Braun, owner of One Stop Wonders in Waukesha, bought the box of games 2 to 3 years ago from a man who had them in his garage. The cartridges were intended to be melted down for gold, but they were never destroyed. They were found among Halloween decorations in a storage unit. Three of them are tentatively scheduled to go up for auction Friday. Professional Sports Authenticator graded several of the cartridges a perfect 10. 2 months ago, a Super Mario Brothers game graded a 9.6, sold for $3 million. For Nicole Murray and Mike Gavin, I'm Gordon Deal. 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
8: It's primary day in 6 states. I'm Dave Anthony, Fox News. They can go to the polls starting now in Connecticut, then later this morning in Vermont, and then Minnesota and Wisconsin, where there's a lot of focus on the left.
9: Francesca Hong could become the first Democratic Socialist governor in the U.S. The chef has made a lot of headlines, her past comments, where she called to abolish ICE, prisons, or cancel Thanksgiving. She says her opinions have evolved.
8: Well, Hong is facing other Democrats in Wisconsin's governor's race. The winner takes on Republican Congressman Tom Tiffany. And Fox's Alex Hogan also details another race to watch, the Democratic primary for Senate in Minnesota.
9: Establishment-backed candidate Representative Angie Craig faces a far more progressive candidate, Lieutenant Governor Peggy Flanagan.
8: On the Republican side, former sportscaster Michelle Tafoya among the Minnesota Senate candidates. There are also special primary elections in Alabama today in 4 congressional districts after the state was allowed by the Supreme Court to draw new district maps. In South Carolina, there's a special Republican primary to replace late Senator Lindsey Graham as the GOP nominee. Now to the diplomatic standoff with Iran over reopening the Strait of Hormuz fully for shipping. President Trump tells reporters he could still resume bombing.
10: Well, we have that certainly that ability if we want to do that. Yeah, you'll find it.
11: Late Monday, the president responded to Iranian demands that compensation be paid in order to reopen the Strait of Hormuz. President Trump posted to True Social in part, but it is an interesting idea because now I am likewise demanding compensation from Iran for all of the people that they have killed and gravely wounded with their roadside bombs and many conflicts for which they are famous.
8: Well, that's Fox's Trey Yingston. Tel Aviv, Syria's former president Bashar Assad has been sentenced to death for war crimes from the country's long civil war. But he and his brother, who was also sentenced to die, have already fled the country to Russia. But Assad's cousin did not. Atef Najib was in court in a cage and also got a death sentence. 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
12: WMBD Radio Local News. I'm Julia Bradley. Pekin is pumping the brakes on a contract for high-tech license plates cameras. The city council voted last night to hold off on renewing their deal with Flock Safety after pushback from folks worried about government overreach. According to 25 News, police swear by the cameras, calling them an invaluable tool for busting drug traffickers and solving crimes. But some neighbors aren't buying the public safety argument. Resident Zoe Carter challenged the council on the scope of the surveillance.
13: Why don't we work with the police department and say, okay, fine, we're gonna get rid of these. If there's an issue with stolen cars, okay, what can we do to help you with that? If there's an issue with child trafficking, what can we do to help you with that? but let's not do it in a way that surveils every single citizen in this town.
5: For now, the contract is paused until the next council meeting on October 24th. Governor J.B. Pritzker signed 75 more bills into law Friday. Capital News Illinois reports among the new laws is one making Illinois the third state to allow rideshare drivers to unionize, affecting more than 100,000 drivers across the state. Another law limits where new immigration detention centers can be built, restricting them within 1,500 feet of homes, schools, and places of worship. Illinois also becomes the first Great Lakes state to classify plastic pellets as pollutants. Pritzker has now signed more than 350 bills in 2026, with about 20 remaining. More news in 30 minutes or as it breaks, and always at WMBDRadio.com.
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16: The 25 News First Alert forecast features more unsettled weather over the next several days with daily storm chances. We'll see plenty of dry time today with more hot, humid weather before a cold front drives the chance for storms this afternoon. Likely avoid the worst of the storms, which will remain off towards northeastern Illinois and northwestern Indiana. However, we still can't rule out a few scattered strong to severe storms locally, with damaging winds as our primary threat this afternoon. Expect daytime highs into the mid-80s. I'm 25 News First Alert meteorologist Valent Solivari for WMBD Radio.
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8: 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I'm DeLos Yonke. Latest numbers from USDA's National Ag Statistics Service. Crop progress and condition report, which showed 64% of Illinois corn is now in the dough stage. That's even with the five-year average. 14% is denting. Five-year average is 10. Corn crops rated 61% good to excellent, 28% fair, and 11% poor to very poor. The national good to excellent number is also 61%. 77% of soybeans are setting pods a couple of days ahead of schedule. Condition is 59% good to excellent in Illinois, 31% fair, 10% poor to very poor. The national number at 62% is 1 percentage point less than the week before. Corn crop, by the way, was the same as last week. In Washington, mentioned yesterday that partisan politics, and especially difficult during an election year, even a midterm year, to pass a farm bill. Even some of the bipartisan amendments also didn't even get support, as our Washington correspondent Matt Kay reports.
23: Vermont Democrat Peter Welch wanted to rein in farm payments to non-farmers.
24: When I learned that 92,000 people in urban areas received about $2.6 billion, that's of concern to me.
23: Prompting the dairy state lawmaker to offer an amendment.
24: What my amendment would do is mandate an audit on any farming operation if there's more than one farm manager or more than three people are eligible to receive subsidy payments.
23: But it was too much, even for a longtime backer of actively engaged measures, Republican Chuck Grassley.
0: If you can get more cooperation for us to get a bill out in a bipartisan way, I'm surely going to help you. But I can't help you move a bill where it's going, we don't get any help from the other side of the aisle.
23: Ag Chair John Bozeman then put a nail in the coffin on the Welch Amendment.
1: So you're asking us to do this with this particular sector, but dairy itself has no actively engaged requirements.
23: Iowa Republican Grassley lamented the stalemate.
0: There's three or four pieces of legislation here where we really would have improved this bill for the family farmers if we had a bipartisan approach.
23: But there was not, and the farm bill failed to advance. Chair Bozeman said he'd try again in September. For the RFD Radio Network, Matt Kay, Washington.
2: Dennis Newhouse of Washington County was elected president of Growmark's board of directors at the cooperative's annual meeting last week. Dennis and his wife Pam operate a fifth-generation family farm that includes 1,800 acres of row crops. A member of the Gateway FS board and has served on the Growmark board since 2012. Was the vice chairman role starting in 2022 until his recent election. Jason Balding, Illinois Farm Bureau District 17 director from Edwards County, was elected as the interlocking Farm Bureau member on the Growmark board of directors. Growmark will celebrate its 100th anniversary in 2027. Delta Airlines has announced a change starting in May of next year. Delta flights currently fewer than 250 miles do not offer beverage service on board. That change will be made to 350 miles or more, although many of those flights are in the air for less than an hour. Merit Auctions, your farmland and machinery auction company. 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
6: With the RFD Ag Market Summary for this Tuesday morning, I'm Jim Taylor. Corn, beans, and Chicago wheat all steady on Monday. September corn closing 438 and a quarter down 3/4. December corn down 1/4, 461 and 3/4. March corn 477 and a quarter down 0.5 penny. September beans closing 1161 and 3/4, up 2 3/4. November beans up 3 1/4, 1179 and a half. January beans 1194 and 3/4, up 3 1/2. September Chicago wheat closing 640 and a half, up 3/4. December wheat up 1 penny, 659 and a quarter. March wheat 676 and a quarter, up 1 1/2. September bean meal 305.50 down 340, and September bean oil on Monday 69.53 up $1.29. Current electronic overnight trading: September corn up 1.5, December corn up 1.5, March corn up 1.5, 478 and 3/4. September beans in the overnight up 1 penny, November beans up 0.5 penny, January beans 11.95 and a quarter, up 0.5 penny. September Chicago wheat in the overnight up 1.5, December wheat up 1 1/4. March wheat 678 and 3/4, up 2.5. Outside markets this morning: October Brent crude oil 89.95, up 2.13. The October gold contract 44.0130, up 14.20. In livestock trade for Monday, August feeders 350.75, down 90 cents. September feeder cattle down 65 cents, 344.57. August live cattle 233.27, up $1.57. October live cattle 226.90, up $1.62. August lean hogs 95.70, up 20 cents, and October lean hogs on Monday, $83.67, up $1.45. Illinois Direct Barrels and Gilts trading $2 lower on Monday at 60 to 70. That's the RFD Ag Market Summary for this Tuesday morning, and this is the RFD Radio Network.
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27: From the Country Financial Studio, I'm Rita Frazier. This is the RFD Livestock Report. Illinois State Fair starts this week, and 4-H'ers from around the state will be there exhibiting and getting the rewards for their hard work this past year. The Indian Creek 4-H Club will have representatives. Anna Six is a member of that club, and her mother, Jenny, is not only the leader, but a proud proponent of the Illinois 4-H system.
28: I was a 12-year 4-H member at Town and Country down in Carrollton, Whitehall area growing up. Then at the University of Illinois, I lived at 4-H House and just built so many good connections with fellow 4-H members. And so I've had the opportunity when Ben and I settled down here to lead the Indian Creek 4-H Club. We just keep, our club keeps growing. It's a predominantly, like, we're really heavy in farm animals, like kids showing livestock. I think our club's up to like 45 members, and we have kids that really spur one another on to grow and be successful and to like year from year grow in their skill set. So our daughter Anna has really enjoyed showing livestock, and she's seen a lot of success this summer.
27: Oh, I'm just so happy to talk to you because you do such a great job with the kids, and we'll transition to Anna. And Anna, so I know it took a lot of hard work to get to where you are this year, but tell us what you're proudest of and what you've been working on this summer.
5: Yeah, this summer has had like a lot of success for me and my family. At the beginning of summer, I didn't have much confidence in myself. But after this past weekend, getting third overall at the Lucky 13 Showdown really taught me that like your hard work will eventually pay off. My goats, they have the sweetest personality. My hair doe, her name's Dixie, and she's just the sweetest. Like, she's the first goat to meet me when I wake up in the morning, and like, she definitely knows when it's dinner time. She's the cutest goat that like loves to run around my yard wagging her tail. And my other doe, her name's Cheyenne, and they're like polar opposites. Like, you would never think that they're best friends, but they're together always. She knows when it's dinner time, but other than that, her ears like are always perked up, but she's always in the back of her pen, not loving humans. But this summer has definitely taught me a lot, and just to like be patient.
27: Yeah, it sure looks like it. So you have your goat projects and you're successful with them. In fact, today as we talk, you and your mom had to go and take care of some things. So that's preparation for State Fair.
5: Mm-hmm. Yeah, we did. This morning we had to go to the vet's office to get health papers for State Fair. And then this is a new thing to us this year. We actually took our goats to the chiropractor. And that has been definitely a fun experience. But the goats, it's very funny watching them at the chiropractor. Whenever the vet comes up, they're always like sniffing his hair and like all up in his business. And then
27: going to the chiropractor keeps them aligned and their posture good and like everything that it would for a human, I guess.
5: Yeah, it's like he's a human chiropractor that has his degree in animal chiropractic, and he does a really nice job. And like, they're the nicest people.
27: So where will we see you at the State Fair? I mean, you know, you're going down there and showing, and talk a little bit about maybe, you know, your anticipation. Are you pretty excited about it?
5: Yes, I am super pumped for State Fair. I mean, so with the boar goats, you have to get there on Wednesday, so it'll be there Wednesday through Saturday. And I'm really excited for the junior show on Friday. Like, like my slick doe, Cheyenne, I think she'll do really well. My hair doe, I think she'll do well too. Like, I definitely put in a lot of work this summer, and I think it's about to pay off really nicely there.
27: Anna Six, Indian Creek 4-H Club, with her mother, the leader of that club, Morgan County's Jenny Six. We wish them the best at State Fair this week. This program brought to you by the Illinois Livestock Development Group.
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15: This is the early morning weather report for Tuesday from meteorologist Paul Otto for listeners on the RFD radio network. Two waves of a level 3 out of 5 risk are in store for severe weather today for northern and eastern counties as far south as I-74. That includes a nighttime potential as well, with the flooding potential being almost as great as the risk for numerous potential reports of high winds and large hail. While areas just to the south of I-74 still do carry a level 2 out of 5 threat for scattered severe weather, and that covers a pretty wide area from just south of the Quad Cities through Peoria, Bloomington, Decatur, Champaign, Effingham to rural Crawford, Lawrence, Edgar, and Clark counties in eastern portions of the state, not only for today but for tomorrow as well as most of Thursday as the activity begins to slide then a little bit further to the south to include other portions of the state. And while we will have dry time in between these rounds, especially for the southwestern portions of the state, that won't receive the cooling aspects until possibly late tomorrow or into Thursday. Therefore, those heat advisories and extreme heat warnings are going to continue until we finally get that relief. The overall precipitation outlook is well above normal for northern and central portions of the state and will include flash flooding, while the rest of the state will get their turn, especially southern portions of the state, but it will take until later on during the second half of this week, and they will reach still above normal limits. The mid-range forecast period for the 16th through the 23rd, look for below normal temperatures, slightly below normal temperatures to build in late this weekend, first to northern parts of the state, and then on Monday for everyone else. And then that'll last only through Tuesday afternoon before the extreme heat on the order of 100 degree plus temperatures at the surface build in from the west to include everyone by the second half of next week. This has been Freeze Notice. Meteorologist Paul Otto for the RFD Radio Network.
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2: WMBD. And on the app, it's the precursor to the Greg and Dan show. That starts in about 15 minutes or so. News in a minute with Julia Bradley. She's back from a long vacation.
3: You can also get us on Humid 100.3.
2: Yes, the Humid channel is working today overtime. It is a bit sticky. In reverse order, we're going to talk to and have one of our good buddies come in here today. Love talking to him. His name is Barry Cloyd. You know Barry Cloyd? You heard of Barry Cloyd, right? He's a, that sounded very Trump-like, right?
3: Yeah.
2: Didn't that sound like a Donald Trump? Yeah, you know Barry Cloyd. Everybody knows Barry Cloyd. Barry's got a show that he's doing. I believe he's doing the music of, is it? Okay, it's not Crosby, Stills, and Nash. I think it's just Graham Nash. Or is it Stephen Stills? Yes, I think it's a Stephen Stills show. I'm off. I got to figure that out. He's going to be in at 8:40. Also, the Fist Bumpers are coming in. Rick Odie and the Fist Bumpers. These veterans who've bumped fists for the last 10 years out at a Tremont grade school.
3: They also have a new album coming
2: out. They do, the Fist Bumpers. It's all banjo. They are also going to make an announcement exclusively on the Greg and Dan Show.
3: Oh.
2: How about that?
3: Okay.
2: And I'm very excited about this. Dr. Elizabeth Pryor's coming in. Dr. Pryor's going to be at the Peoria Riverfront Museum in one of their conversation moments this week. She is the daughter of course, Peoria's a proud son, Richard Pryor.
3: Her new book is called, Oh, That's My Dad?
2: Yeah, not really, but it is. She is an interesting story because she's a college professor who spent a lot of time just wanting her dad to be her dad, not be the famous guy. And some things happened. She's written some books, and specifically more recently, a book about her dad's genius of getting the world to look at racism. And so I'm really looking forward to talking to Dr. Pryor. We'll do that at 7:40. It is 5:30 on the Greg and Dan Show. 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
6: Fox News, I'm CJ Pop. A busy Tuesday for voters. We start in Minnesota with a focus on the left.
7: Establishment-backed candidate Representative Angie Craig faces a far more progressive candidate, Lieutenant Governor Peggy Flanagan. Now moving over to Wisconsin, where that governor's race is getting a lot of attention as well. Among the candidates, there's Representative Francesca Hong, the front runner, and Milwaukee County Executive David Crowley.
6: Fox's Alex Hogan reporting the winner takes on presumptive Republican nominee Congressman Tom Tiffany, backed by President Trump in South Carolina.
9: You've got to do it. It's the best thing. You're the best person for it.
6: President Trump during a tele-rally for interim Senator Darlene Graham. She's running for the seat left open by the death of her brother, Senator Lindsey Graham. Voters go to the polls in Vermont, Alabama, and Connecticut. 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
11: WMBD Radio Local News, I'm Julia Bradley. Pekin City Council is hitting the brakes on a contract for high-tech license plate cameras. Following resident concerns about government overreach, council members voted unanimously last night to table the renewal of their flock safety contract for another 2 weeks. While police call the cameras an invaluable tool for solving crimes and fighting drug trafficking, some neighbors tell 25 News they worry the surveillance is too intrusive. The decision is now pushed back to the council's next meeting on August 24th. Governor Pritzker signed 75 more bills into law last week. Capital News Illinois reports among those new laws is one making Illinois the third state to allow rideshare drivers to unionize, affecting more than 100,000 drivers. Another law limits where new immigration detention centers can be built, restricting them to within 1,500 feet of homes, schools, and places of worship. Illinois also becomes the first Great Lakes state to classify plastic pellets as pollutants. Governor Pritzker now has signed more than 350 bills this year, with about 20 remaining. And the governor is hosting a ceremony today to rename the Illinois State Armory in honor of the state's 38th governor, Jim Edgar. The Republican from Central Illinois was a two-term governor, serving from 1991 to 1999. Edgar died last year at the age of 79 following a battle with pancreatic cancer. More news in 30 minutes or as it breaks, and always at WMBDradio.com.
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12: The 25 News First Alert forecast features more unsettled weather over the next several days with daily storm chances. We'll see plenty of dry time today with more hot, humid weather before a cold front drives the chance for storms this afternoon. We'll likely avoid the worst of the storms, which will remain off towards northeastern Illinois and northwestern Indiana. However, we still can't rule out a few scattered strong to severe storms locally, with damaging winds as our primary threat this afternoon. Expect daytime highs into the mid-80s. I'm 25 News First Alert meteorologist Valent Salivari for WMBD Radio.
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14: 474 is down to one lane in both directions. That's between Shade Loman Bridge to west of Springfield Road. The eastbound lane closure begins just before the bridge, while the westbound ends before the bridge. And Route 6, there are now two road work zones on Route 6, with the latest being between Knoxville and Mossville Road. We'll keep you updated on that. 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
3: It's Greg and Dan show on WMBD. The time is 5:39. It is a Tuesday, the 11th. I'm the Greg, he's the Dan. Over there's what? Julia Bradley.
11: Hi, guys.
3: Woo! Woo! We'll get to you in a second.
11: Okay.
3: Down there's not Ken Zerski today. He's off today. And Mr. Caleb Kelch is handling.

0: is at the Peoria Riverfront Museum for the next couple of days, and we'll tell you all about that, but we're going to visit with her today. She has a book out, her most recent book is Something We Said, Richard Pryor, A Notorious Word, and Me. She is...
1: You were telling me off the air that she grew up knowing her dad was famous. That's her dad, kind of a, you know, comedian and all this and that. But in the world of racial connection, he actually played a much bigger part in his voice and what he said and the way he said it.
0: When she was young, she said in a not too long ago interview, she said she deliberately kept some distance from his comedy because she wanted to preserve her relationship with the private man, the guy she knew as dad.
1: Right.
0: Like what he liked to eat for breakfast and things like that. But then a student stood up in her class one day and quoted a line from Blazing Saddles, and she froze, and everything changed. Then she started delving into her dad's role in our society when it comes to race and realized there was something to be had there. She teaches at Smith College. She is a historian and professor there, and we'll talk to her coming up. Julia Bradley, here's what she did about a week or so ago. She loaded up the big family truckster with about a million people and a whole bunch of luggage, and decided to leave. Julia, I have to tell you something. Mm-hmm. Okay, I must finish what my story is. And then the crew drove from
2: 26,
0: here,
2: 27, 28 hours
0: out to Phoenix and then returned this weekend.
2: Yesterday.
0: One of my favorite things I have ever, ever seen of you.
2: Okay.
0: Is, I know you sent it to me as a text. I don't know if it was out on Facebook or whatever. But it was the video of yourself. It was just a headshot of you leaving Peoria. Hey, everybody, we're leaving. Here's the crew, and everybody waves in the back.
2: I put it on the TikTok.
0: Was it a TikTok?
2: Yeah, okay. It was a TikTok video.
0: But you had also just emailed it to me.
2: Yeah, I did.
0: And so you looked so beautiful and bright and sunny. And then about 12 hours later, you sent another one. Where you were in Omaha, maybe?
2: No, we were in Oklahoma. Elk City, Oklahoma.
0: And I looked at your face, and I was like, oh, man, it's starting to go. you could look to see you're tired.
2: I know,
0: and
2: the bags under my eyes. Yeah.
0: You're kind of sweaty. Your hair's falling down a little bit. Oh, my God, that's hilarious.
2: Which is about how I looked yesterday when we got back just before 5 p.m.
0: Tell me about the ride.
2: Okay, so we rented a van. We needed a van that would fit up to 7 people because when we got there, we would have to take my mom with us, right?
0: Gotcha.
2: And she's got a walker and stuff. You know, she's 90. Come on.
0: Yeah.
2: But we needed a big van for all the people. We had 6 of us going out there. And so we rented a van. We had to go to the airport, pick that up, and it was lovely. It was brand new, 2026.
0: Nice.
2: But nice van. But 26, 27, 28 hours in, you're just done. You're done. So we get out there. It was around 11:30, midnight, somewhere in there when we arrived.
0: When you arrived, okay.
2: Yeah. And then we get to the house. My mom had set up with her friend. We were staying at her house because she's in Denver during the summer.
0: Okay.
2: And they were going to turn the air on during the day, one of the neighbors. And we get there, and it was set at 87 degrees. Now, mind you, outside at 1 o'clock in the morning, it's 105.
0: 87's good. You're at Dan's house.
1: Yeah.
0: 87.
2: My gosh. So we gave up.
0: But inside the van's like 60.
2: Right. It was great in the van.
0: Yeah.
2: But it was so hot, we were just like, never mind. We're going to a hotel tonight. We did that one night. We came back. It was better the next day. But this poor woman's home, that's why she leaves in the summer.
0: Oh,
2: the air conditioning couldn't keep up. So we couldn't even sleep under a sheet most nights. We wake up and be like, and the air is, you know, trying.
1: So in the winter, snowbirds head from Peoria to Florida. In the summer, do the summer birds leave Phoenix and go like to Minnesota?
2: A lot of people go back to their home.
1: I bet
2: where
1: they
2: they're
1: do,
2: from.
1: Right, yeah.
0: It's too hot.
2: But my mom, you know, she's there. She's toughing it out year round. But they just don't go outside much during the day. And all of the restaurants, you guys would love this. all of the restaurants that have like patios, they have these misters that the mist of the water just comes down on you and it feels glorious. Glorious. But yeah, it was hotter than Hades there. I can honestly say.

0: that. Walking out at night and it's more than 100 degrees. I'm like, are you kidding me? Are you kidding me?
1: At midnight.
0: At midnight. But we did go night swimming in the big pool where my mom lives, and it was so much fun. We went swimming at night a couple times.
1: I saw a picture of that. Yeah, that looked really cool.
0: It was fun.
1: They allow that? Because it's so dang hot?
0: Well, yeah. They stay open till like 10, but they told us we could swim as long as we wanted.
2: Well, Greg, nobody's sleeping because everybody's up enjoying outdoors at midnight.
0: They do. They go out at like 10 o'clock at night there.
2: Right.
0: That's what they do.
2: And they sleep during the day. It's reversed.
0: Nobody is outside where we were staying. Nobody was outside. We saw two people the whole time outside.
2: What? Okay. Here's the question, having worked in construction. What do the construction people
1: How do they do it?
0: I don't know how they do it, but they were doing it because Phoenix is booming. They are building like crazy there.
2: Do they work like from 6 o'clock until maybe have lights in some of the projects?
0: They work at night. They work during the day. I don't know how they do it. It's crazy. But we had a great time. We went to Sedona, one of my favorite places.
1: I've always wanted to go there.
0: I got this really cool bracelet out. You probably can't see it, but it's called a permanent jewelry. I'll show you.
1: Did they embed it into your skin?
0: No.
1: That's how permanent works.
0: They weld the end
1: they
0: together.
1: They welded it to you?
0: No, not to me, Greg.
1: Dan?
0: No.
1: They welded Dan's neck. Now you got a welded necklace.
0: No, they take this one little loop and then they go.
1: Can't take it off.
0: I can't take it off. It's beautiful.
2: Greg, Sedona is, I was going to compare it to Naperville or some very exclusive Chicago suburb.
0: It's very posh.
2: But I dated a girl from Sedona when I was in Grand Lake. She was from Sedona.
1: Yeah.
2: I was in Grand Lake, Colorado. And there's a certain air about Sedona people.
0: They're artsy fartsy.
1: Snooty? Is it snooty?
0: Yeah. Artsy fartsy.
2: Yeah.
1: But it's supposed to be, isn't Sedona supposed to be like...
0: It's the crystal vortex.
1: Where the earth gives you good vibes and everything.
0: And it is.
2: Well, what it is, Greg, it's very college hippie-like.
0: Yeah, hippies.
1: That's nice. Mm-hmm.
2: But the hippie experience costs $300.
0: Yeah. You want to stay overnight, it's going to be $600.
1: Very expensive hippies.
0: Very expensive.
2: Yeah,
1: that's interesting.
0: Oh, we also went to the Butterfly Wonderland.
1: What is that?
0: This was a highlight of our trip.
1: Really?
0: It is like they've got this park type thing where they've got the aquarium and they've got this aliens exhibit, and then they have the Butterfly Wonderland. And you go in the building and you watch this movie in 3D about the monarch butterfly migration.
1: Oh, my God.
0: That was worth the cost of admission right there. Butterflies in my face.
1: That is that the whole migration thing
0: cool.
1: is fascinating.
0: So we're going to be planting milkweed in my backyard any day now. Then we got to go inside where they have all the misters, and it's humid. It was out in there. But they've got thousands of butterflies flying around you. One landed on my back. It was so cool. So cool.
1: Dan, after all Dan's nuttiness lately, is now running hot. He was running cold before.
0: Yeah. He had the heater on in here.
1: Now he's running hot.
0: Oh.
1: We need a mister.
0: Yeah. Great.
1: Right there at the door, Dan. Yeah.
0: And it just falls down over you.
1: When
0: it's
1: people
0: beautiful.
1: Come into the studio,
0: isn't that great?
1: They just get misted, and then you could go back and forth.
0: Yeah. Misters. I miss the misters.
1: So when you pulled in yesterday, right?
0: Almost 5 o'clock.
1: 5 o'clock yesterday.
0: Mm-hmm. I made another video.
1: Were you? Oh, I got to check that out. Were you just... like done.
0: We were done.
1: Done.
0: We were done. We none of us had showers. We hadn't brushed our teeth. We were wearing the same clothes from yesterday. Oh,
1: it's not, it's hard to do those trips like that.
0: Yeah.
1: It's cool, and you'll look back at it with great fondness.
0: But we're never doing it again.
1: But you'll never do it again. No, it's hard. It's super hard.
0: It's personalities clashing. It's where are we going to eat? I don't want to go there. Hey, he has the back seat. Wait. Oh, she's going to throw up. Great.
2: Yeah.
0: We handled all of that yesterday.
2: Yeah. There's a certain dynamic among people, okay? Certain dynamic among people is, we kind of get along, but there's a time frame that you can get along. You add a time frame and a space frame.
0: Yeah. In a van.
1: Yeah, and then a heat frame.
2: Yeah.
1: You are pushing it.
0: Yes, I'm glad to be home. I missed you guys. I really did.
1: We missed you, too. Hey, well, we're glad everything went well.
0: Yeah.
1: Is your mom doing okay?
0: Mom is doing great.
1: She's 90?
0: She's 90. She has a ton of friends out where she lives, and she's loving life.
2: Hey, can I get some walker advice from her?
0: Yeah. She's got a great one.
1: Hey, did you meet his walker?
0: I know.
1: What's his name, Dan?
2: Texas Ranger.
0: Oh, Danny, you need one of the sleek ones that weighs like 20 pounds max. They're great.
1: This is pretty sleek.
2: Well, here's the thing, though, about mine.
1: I'm the only one that likes that joke, by the way. Texas Ranger.
0: Yeah, Texas Ranger.
2: It's very lightweight. So I can get... So the Jeep, my Jeep is not the monstrosity that Greg's Jeep
0: no.
2: is. I can get in and out with my walker. So I can get in.
0: It folds up.
2: Fold it down.
0: Yeah.
2: Take it across my body and put it in the passenger yeah. seat. It's light enough.
0: Mom's got one of those, too. But she's got the one with the seat. You don't have the one with the seat
2: no,
0: and the brakes.
2: No.
0: Oh, she loves that one.
1: He wants a horn, though.
2: Beep, yeah, I do.
0: Yeah.
1: Joe's, we'll see you in 10.
0: Bye, guys.
1: Joey Bradley Show of News in a minute. It's Greg and Dan Show. Danny is back now in studio. And many people asked me about you yesterday at Tee It Up for the Troops. More on that coming up in a little bit. Sherman's has their summer sizzling sale underway right now. Up to 40% off of furniture or 48 months no interest. The sale will end on the 16th. And they've got a huge selection. The new remodel of the store. If you come in what I would call, they have two distinct entrances now. The one on the left, which is kind of where it was always the main entrance, is you're immediately in furniture. Like, open the door. Oh, my God, look at that couch. And they've got new lines, right, set up in the front.
2: You could sit within four steps.
1: Yeah, you could still be holding the door.
2: Yeah.
1: Right. The other entrance is for appliances because oftentimes you're not shopping for both. We need a new washer dryer. And so you're going to the appliance department. So they set all that up separately. They're all connected inside once you get in there, but it's beautiful. The sleep center is four times the size that it used to be. They're all waiting for you over there, even if you are wanting to just come see their new remodel.
2: Okay.
1: That is completely fine.
2: Not that the old store was haphazard, because
1: no,
2: it wasn't.
1: No.
2: But the new, you walk in and everything flows and makes sense.
1: Yeah, it's really beautiful.
2: It's great. It's just easy on the eye.
1: And, of course, they're celebrating their 50th year. Please sign the sectional. They have a sectional that Dan and I signed, and so many other people have done some artwork on it. It's really funny, and I don't know what they're going to do with it eventually.
2: Okay.
1: But it's pretty cool.
2: Is the painting where the little guy is climbing on the outside still there?
1: They sold it, Danny. They saw the painting that I wanted.
2: Did you get the number of the people so you can go over
1: and look at it?
2: Yeah.
1: ShermansNow.com, Sherman's on Glen in Peoria. Let's just keep the groove alive with our friend Caleb Kelch in for Ken Zersky today. What's up, man?
3: Hi, Greg.
1: What are you doing?
3: Oh, you know, just grooving.
1: Just grooving your bad self with the cool dude from Booker T and the MGs?
3: Mm-hmm, you know it.
1: Yeah, I got that right. What's going on with you, man? What's the latest? Give me something good. Give me something crazy.
3: Something dumb. Good.
1: Something dumb that you've done lately. Give us
3: something dumb.
1: Caleb does
3: dumb. Oh, where do I begin?
1: Did you plug your hair dryer in and then get in the shower? Something like that? You didn't do anything like that?
3: Yeah, I definitely did that, yeah. Now I feel like I'm on the spot.
1: That's all right.
3: I mean, ask my wife, and I'm sure she could give you 20 things.
1: Oh, she already did. She said, I have the whole list here in front of me. all right, man. Well, let's do this. I'm going to hit this button. You tell us what's going on in the world of traffic, and then we'll check weather.
3: Sounds good. 474 is down to one lane in both directions between the Shade Loman Bridge to west of Springfield Road. The eastbound lane closure begins on the bridge, while the westbound ends before the bridge. Route 6, there's now two road work zones. The latest is between Knoxville and Mossville Road. And something that's new in just for this week, I-74 bridge over Kickapoo Creek between Kickapoo and Edwards Road and Brimfield. That's overnight... it's overnight work that's happening. That started last night and should continue through Friday night. 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
1: Hey, Caleb, don't go away. After this break, I have an audio gift for you and everyone else.
3: All right.
1: That you are going to enjoy more than you should. Okay?
3: Okay.
1: Stand by. Let's do the weather. Danny, what we got?
2: Well, the first inkling, Greg, of percentages of rain come around starting around noon, 30%, and kind of stay there, increases Three, somewhere around the three-ish hours, kind of going to be the peak for possible strong storms.
1: Oh, today. Really? Okay. Yeah. All right.
2: Oh, yeah. We're in the category.
1: Well, something's got to happen with all this humidity.
2: That's yeah, it is humid. 73%. Yeah, humid. The humidity levels are like 76% today. So as far as what's going to happen with the high today, it's going to be 88, humidity around 73%, 50% chance of rain. Tomorrow, 84 with the humidity at 83%. So it's going to be another, you'll be able to wear the weather tomorrow. 60% chance of storms. And Thursday, 81, 60% chance of storms. Humidity, 88% on Thursday. Man. So going to be a sticky week. They'll test your deodorant. Right now, it's 76.
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1: It's Gray and Dan show on WMBD. Danny is back in the saddle. Hey, Dan, I think I'm fairly certain that you were not here when a listener friend of ours, Scott, sent us an audio of a guy doing a rap about peeking. You didn't hear that, did you?
2: Vaguely, I remember something. Maybe you teased it.
1: It's possible I teased it. But here's what I know. It's horrible, and we played it. And now Scott sends me this. He goes, hey, he's back. He's a young kid who just goes around and looks at towns, and he doesn't go to the towns. He just puts together, and rap is used very loosely here.
2: Yeah.
1: Here's his latest.
11: About Peoria, Illinois. Peoria, Illinois is Peoria County. They have 113,000 residents. And the school district is Peoria Public Schools. They have a very nice mall called Northwoods Mall. And the shops at Grand Prairie. They have the Peoria Zoo, yes indeed. And General Wayne A. Downey Peoria International Airport. They have the Detweiler Park, yes indeed. And don't forget about...
1: Okay, I can't go any farther.
2: No,
1: I can't. It only goes 30 more seconds, but I can't do it. His name is Harrison Gallagher.
2: Okay.
1: And he is a TikTok star. This is what he does. First of all, he can't pronounce Peoria, but this is what he does. Every community around the country.
2: Oh, he does that?
1: All around the country.
2: Okay.
1: All around the country.
2: And the reason people listen to that, because it's novelty bad. But I don't want to overlook someone who did write a song. It wasn't popular, but I love it. The Take Me to Peoria song.
1: Oh, I had that here.
2: Take me to Peoria.
1: That was a good song.
2: I thought that was a good
1: song.
2: That
1: was a good song. We'll try to find that again little bit later.
2: Yeah.
1: That was from a few years ago. We had that guy in the studio.
2: Yeah.
1: That was fun. All right. Hey, it's 6 o'clock on WMBD. It's the Greg and Dan show. I'm the Greg. He is the Dan. 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We appreciate it when you do that and let us know. 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
14: The polls are just opening in South Carolina. I'm Dave Anthony, Fox News, for a special Republican primary to replace late Senator Lindsey Graham as the GOP nominee in November. His sister Darlene, appointed to the Senate to finish his term, is running with President Trump's support.
15: Let's go for it, Darlene. I know exactly where you come from. I know you and I know Lindsey, and this is what he would have wanted.
14: That's at a tele-rally for Senator Darlene Graham yesterday. There are nine other Republicans on the ballot. There are also primaries today in Connecticut and Vermont and Minnesota and Wisconsin, where
16: voters will show just how far to the left that they're willing to go. Frontrunner Francesca Hong, she seeks to be the first self-identified Democratic socialist governor in U.S. history. She's a state representative, a former chef, who in recent weeks has backtracked on past controversial statements, like calling for the cancellation of Thanksgiving and Valentine's Day, abolishing the Senate and defunding the police.
14: Fox's Alexandria Hoff in Madison, Wisconsin, and Alabama. There are special primaries today in four redrawn congressional districts. Back to President Trump. He's replied to Iran's demands the U.S. compensate them for damages from all the bombing and the conflict, turning it around, demanding Iran pay damages for
17: all of the people that were so badly hurt, so badly wounded or killed, many thousands of people, and maybe damages for the 52,000 protesters over the last 4 months that were killed in Iran.
14: Now, he is also the Strait of Hormuz shipping standoff continues. No, he's no longer in Syria to face execution, but the country's former leader has been condemned after fleeing to Russia along with his brother when ousted in a 2024 uprising.
18: Bashar al-Assad and his younger brother Maher have received death sentences in absentia for crimes against humanity. The charges relate to Syria's 14-year civil war, in which about half a million people died. The same case saw the former president's cousin also sentenced to death.
14: That's Fox's Jonathan Savage. 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
0: WMBD Radio Local News, I'm Julia Bradley. Pekin is pumping the brakes on a contract for high-tech license plate cameras. City Council voted last night to hold off on renewing their deal with Flock Safety after a pushback from folks worried about government overreach. Police swear by the cameras, calling them an invaluable tool for busting drug traffickers and solving crimes. But some neighbors tell 25 News they aren't buying the public safety argument. Resident Zoe Carter challenged the council on the scope of the surveillance.
19: Why don't we work with the police department and say, okay, fine, we're going to get rid of these. If there's an issue with stolen cars, okay, what can we do to help you with that? If there's an issue with child trafficking, what can we do to help you with that? But let's not do it in a way that surveils every single citizen in this town.
0: For now, the contract is on pause until the next council meeting on October 24th. Governor J.B. Pritzker signed 75 more bills into law Friday. Capital News Illinois says among the new laws is one making Illinois the third state in the nation to allow rideshare drivers to unionize, affecting more than 100,000 drivers statewide. Another law limits where new immigration detention centers can be built, restricting them to be within 1,500 feet of homes, schools, and places of worship. Illinois also becomes the first Great Lakes state to classify plastic pellets as pollutants. Governor Pritzker has now signed over 350 bills this year, with about 20 remaining. No one won last night's Powerball jackpot, pushing the estimated grand prize to $975 million. The winning numbers were 6, 37, 54, 55, 64, with a Powerball of 10. There was a $2 million winner in Tennessee and two $1 million winners in California and Maryland. The next Powerball drawing is Wednesday night. More news in 30 minutes or as it breaks, and always at WMBDRadio.com.
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3: The 25 News First Alert forecast features more unsettled weather over the next several days with daily storm chances. We'll see plenty of dry time today with more hot, humid weather before a cold front drives the chance for storms this afternoon. We'll likely avoid the worst of the storms, which will remain off towards northeastern Illinois and northwestern Indiana. However, we still can't rule out a few scattered strong to severe storms locally, with damaging winds as our primary threat this afternoon. Expect daytime highs into the mid-80s. I'm 25 News First Alert meteorologist Valent Salivari for WMB. Radio.
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4: 474 is down to one lane in both directions. That's between the Shade Loman Bridge to west of Springfield Road. The eastbound lane closure begins on the bridge while the westbound ends before the bridge. New this week, and it should only last this week, I-74 bridge over Kickapoo Creek between Kickapoo Edwards Road and Brimfield. That's overnight work. That started yesterday night and last through Friday night, and that should be wrapped up here shortly. And then Route 6, there are now two roadwork zones, with the latest being between Knoxville and Mossville Road. 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
1: Yesterday, I ran into one of the crew from Pearl Technology at Tee It Up for the Troops, and we got to talking about this whole world that they work in every day, in this world that we are all watching from outside of it, because we're not in the cybersecurity business like they are. And we got to talk. I was like, how does the day go? He says it is nonstop. It is nonstop where the bad actors are trying to get to the good people. And that's what they do. Pearl is well-equipped, in fact, uniquely equipped to be the people that can help you fend that all off.
2: Well, and the thing about it is the tactics that they use, the bots, whatever, are constantly changing. They're constantly trying new strategies.
1: Almost every day.
2: And so if you have a person who's in charge, an IT person, they can't keep up with that. They come in the first thing in the morning, there's five things that is happening within IT that so-and-so is complaining about that they have to deal with. They can't think about this. That's the beauty of Pearl. This is their job.
1: The bad actors are out there. Yep. They're the good actors that are going to help you prevent a disaster. It's as easy as that. But you do have to get a hold of them. It's the connection that matters most, you and Pearl. PearlTechnology.com.
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1: 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I'm Greg, he's Dan. 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So I heard yesterday that the Iranian people, whoever the people are that are telling things that get out to us, as you explained yesterday, kind of hard to know who's talking, that they won't negotiate with President Trump until the day after he's no longer in office. So that would be January of 2029.
2: Yeah. The point I was trying to make is when President Trump says we're negotiating, it's like, with who?
1: Right.
2: There's the political side, but then there's the IRGC, the Revolutionary Guards, who are much more militant, much more staunch, much more demanding. They don't want to give in on anything. They're also part of the conversation, and two top commanders of the IRGC are part of the same political group that are negotiating with us. I think this whole thing is a farce in the sense that, and one thing I do agree with, what Iran wants to do is stall.
1: Yeah.
2: And right now, they're in a big stall pattern. They can make all these demands, and frankly, we're out of options unless we want to go in with guns a-blazing.
1: I don't think that's going to be popular. It's not popular now, what's going on.
2: No, I mean,
1: there's only 21% of us that think we're doing the right thing there.
2: Yeah.
1: And that's across the board.
2: Although, I'm not knocking President Trump on this. You are dealing with an entity, a group of people, who I won't say are necessarily deceitful, but they're not honestly going to sit there and broker a negotiation.
1: They don't have to. So that's going on. By the way, yesterday there were 7 ships that made it through the strait. On a normal day, about 100. So you can say the strait's open. It's open a tiny little bit.
2: Yeah.
1: President Trump signed an executive order yesterday.
2: All I know is gas is, what, $4.49?
1: Yeah. It did go down last week, though. That's
2: weird. Now it's back up. I was coming in today. I go, yesterday.
1: Oh, was it up?
2: Up 20 cents in some of the stations, I saw.
1: President Trump yesterday signed an executive order calling for fewer routine childhood vaccinations. One of the ones is
2: MMR. I was watching this yesterday, flipping back and forth on the internet. I was very confused in what he was trying to accomplish.
1: Well, one of the things is they want to, he claims that the MMR vaccine, that we inject the liquid equivalent of a soda. 16 ounces of vaccine go into a child.
2: And he wants to spread them out.
1: Okay, but by the way, that is a complete lie. It's 0.5 milliliters. It's a tiny little amount that goes into a child's. It's not the size of a soda. I don't know where he came up with that and why somebody didn't say it in the room. That's not true. Not like wildly not true. Secondly, there is no scientific evidence whatsoever that MMR has ever killed a kid.
2: No. But there was a group 30 years ago.
1: No. You're talking about two different things.
2: Oh, the autism?
1: Stay away from that for a second.
2: Okay.
1: He said the MMR kills kids.
2: No.
1: And then when asked for evidence, he said this quote. What I've heard is there are some people that say it's that way. That is his evidence. What I heard is that there are some people that say it's that way, which is zero evidence because it's not true. Again, it's not true. The autism thing then is a secondary part of the same conversation. He is again trying to link vaccines in general, not just MMR, but vaccines in general, to autism in children. Again, the science says that's not true. I know you have a story from 30 years ago.
2: Oh.
1: But that wasn't based in science. That story you have is a story.
2: Yes.
1: None of those people scientifically researched that.
2: However, they had doctors back them up and going, there is a percentage who are affected.
1: Doctors today say that is not true.
2: Very small. Well, it's hard to get when you have 30 people in a room and they have the exact same timetable that happened to their kids. They want to go, it all happened after the shot. Okay. Now, they weren't out to ban it. They go, we realize we're 0.05%.
1: Right.
2: But still, would you listen to the 0.05% and just not throw science in our face? Because it happened to our children.
1: I want to bring up something in the next half hour because I don't want to take all this time right now. Dr. Neil deGrasse Tyson, he talks about the science of medicine and how, well, I'll get to it in a little bit. It's tied into this a little bit. But I did want to get to the Pekin thing. Pekin decided to push down the road, signing up again for that flock, a plate reader camera. There's now a group of people in Pekin. A lot of them are the same people, I think, at least from what I'm seeing on social media, that protested the data center down there. They want the flock cameras gone. Not only do they not want the city council to re-up with Flock, which is a brand name of cameras, they want them gone. Don't re-up with anybody. And I don't know if that is a small number of people that feel that way. I don't. It seems like you and I have been talking about it off air. Even there's a growing vibe. It's anti-data centers. It's anti-facial recognition stuff, although Flock cameras are not facial recognition.
2: It's license plate readers.
1: Mm-hmm. But that whole Big Brother-ish thing, we're starting to get weirded out by.
2: There is a movement of people who are pushing back. Some have actual stats and data. The others, just in general, are feeling an uneasiness with all this surveillance. Coming up after 6:30, I got a lot. I've been collecting stories on this. One of them I found very interesting that there are certain groups, restaurants and bars in New York are banning Meta glasses, kind of for along the same reason. Gay bars in San Francisco are starting to ban surveillance cameras and identity cameras on their properties. And we'll kind of talk a little bit about this after the bottom of the hour.
1: 6:18 on WTMPD. It's the Greg and Dan show. Danny is back after a couple of weeks being out. He's doing good. We're glad you're with us. And Caleb's in for Ken Zersky. Caleb, I'm coming right at you here. We'll check weather after traffic.
9: 474 is down to one lane in both directions between the Shade Loman Bridge to west of Springfield Road. The eastbound lane closure begins on the bridge while the westbound ends before the bridge. University Northmore, that road work is continuing. Again, there's delays on University both directions, and Northmore is closed east of University with Peoria Public Schools, of course, back in session. And as we start to gear up towards buses here this morning, that's something to note. 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
2: 88 today, humid, 50% chance of scattered thunderstorms. So what I can, looking at all these the different forecasts and 25 news, the peak, it seems, is right around noonish to one-ish. And the National Weather Service says during that period around noon, spotter activation.
1: Really? Wow.
2: They're expecting some strong, possibly strong to, you know, notable storms happening midday today into the afternoon. So 88, 50% chance of showers and storms. Tomorrow, 84, another round of these, 60% chance of showers and storms. And by Thursday, 60% chance of showers and storms, 81. But the humidity will be 88% on Thursday. So some soakers through your shirts coming up the next few days. Right now, 76.
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0: Todd.
1: That's a Dan Todd. That's a Dan Todd. Dan's back, everybody. It's 6:25. It's the Greg and Dan Show.
2: And, I'm Greg. Happy to be back because, you know, I'm in an empty house now. The kids have off on their adventures. And it's like, it is nice to have humans around.
1: Just wait. That was a joke.
2: Yeah.
1: Just wait. Humans ultimately start bugging you.
2: Yeah.
1: Like, hey.
2: Well, I got you know, hours during the day when I don't have to deal with
1: okay,
2: them.
1: Okay, all right.
2: Yeah. But it's nice to be around people.
1: 6:25 WMBD. It's Greg and Dan Show. A few years back, 2018, actually, April of 2018, we heard about Todd Walker. He bestowed a kindness to a young mom traveling with her two little kids. We heard about it. I told Danny. He said, way to go, Todd. And every day since then, we have told you that story of him and then you. You have a story somewhere. Yesterday at Tee It Up for the Troops, I ran into a young man who sent me a story, Danny. He started dating his wife, Barbara, 55 years ago. Forgive me, I think his name is Bill. And Bill and Barbara, 55 years ago, started dating, and he knew that his wife, at that time girlfriend, wife later, loved her dad. And she knew that her dad bestowed kindness on garbage men. I think this story happened while you were out a few weeks back. And she, for 22 years, once a week, leaves treats for the garbage guys. 22 years. Once
2: true.
1: A week.
2: Oh, man.
1: So I told that story. Bill came up to me yesterday at Tee It Up for the Troops. Him and his buddies were playing. And he goes, hey, I played that. You sent me the audio, and I played it for my wife as a surprise. And a little tear came down her eye. And I said, well, mission accomplished, buddy. And we did it. We made sure that Barbara knows you're doing a nice thing, Barbara. Don't stop. Don't stop. Don't stop.
2: You know, that it's nice, first of all. And I try to treat the garbage people nice. If you have your garbage out, make it neat for them to pick up. You know what I'm saying? It's like I want to... but by taking care of them, I'm not saying they do this, but they could probably, you know, the garbage guys come up and they go, is that a nuclear reactor? We're
1: I
2: not
1: know.
2: Supposed to get
1: what,
2: that.
1: What you're saying.
2: Take it.
1: What
2: I
1: you're
2: get Barbara.
1: Saying is
2: it's Barbara.
1: DiOrio and Barbara are nice to me, so I will pick up the nuclear reactor, is what you're saying, right?
2: Exactly. That,
1: okay, I got you. Hey, today's is a story out of Brazil. This actually happened a few months back. I saw it yesterday and came back to it. We're in a place called Moro Reuter. That's a restaurant in Brazil. And they were having a busy Sunday lunch. Brunch lunch. Busy. Big power outage. Shuts down everything. Kitchen can't work. Nobody can pay their bill. Because the cash registers don't work.
2: Yeah.
1: Nothing. And nobody has cash anymore and all that stuff. So the owner said, hey, could you just write your name down and your phone number, and we'll sort all this out later? And everybody did that. Within the day, there were 104 patrons, $12,000 in tab, not a little amount of money. Within half a day, half of those patrons went online and paid electronically, and within 3 days, the rest of them came in and paid. Not one person skipped out on their bill. That's pretty amazing. That is amazing. So he saved 12 grand. They restored his faith in humanity, and that's a way to go, Todd story. I love that. It is 6:29 on WMBD. If you see those stories, get them to us. 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
2: My question is, did they close the restaurant down because, you know, there are probably, with the health department, certain restrictions is people can't be eating, you don't have this, this, and this. Or you go, hey, finish up. Take your time, finish up. And if you
1: because I'm reading here, they had all finished eating.
2: Okay.
1: I don't know if that was maybe because it was like a brunch kind of thing.
2: Yeah.
1: That seems odd that everybody would have been done.
2: So
1: but
2: it happened right before they were supposed to pay.
1: Yeah, something like that.
2: Okay.
1: All right, 629 WMBD. We will talk to Dr. Elizabeth Pryor coming up later today. She is a part of the Conversations series at the Peoria Riverfront Museum. You can go and talk to her or hear her speak tonight at 5:30 at the Peoria Riverfront Museum. She'll be in with us at 7:40. Her new book is Something We Said, Richard Pryor, A Notorious Word in Me. She is a professor of history at Smith College. She recently embraced her dad as a celebrity and also as a real force in public conversation about racism. 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
4: News. I'm D'Angelosi. It is primary day in six states.
5: In Wisconsin's race for governor, the Democratic candidates include frontrunner Representative Francesca Hung and Milwaukee County Executive David Crowley, who is now backed by outgoing Governor Tony Evers. Hung could become the first Democratic Socialist governor in the U.S. She's made a lot of headlines for past comments where she called to abolish ICE or cancel Thanksgiving.
4: Fox's Alex Hogan.
5: In Minnesota, establishment-backed candidate Representative Angie Craig faces a far more progressive candidate, Lieutenant Governor Peggy Flanagan.
4: And there are also primaries in Connecticut and Vermont and a special primary election in four Alabama congressional districts after the Supreme Court allowed the state to draw new district maps. Then in South Carolina, 10 Republicans are vying for a chance to run for the late Senator Lindsey Graham seat, including his sister Darlene. 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
6: WMBD Radio Local News, I'm Julia Bradley. Pekin City Council is hitting the brakes on a contract for high-tech license plate cameras. Following resident concerns about government overreach, council members voted unanimously last night to table the renewal of their flock safety contract for 2 weeks. While police call the cameras an invaluable tool for solving crimes and fighting drug trafficking, some neighbors tell 25 News they worry the surveillance is too intrusive. The decision is now pushed back to the council's next meeting on August 24th. More than $210,000 has been set aside by Peoria Public Schools to purchase materials and supplies, which will serve as the English literacy curriculum for K through 4 dual language students. The purchase will provide dual language teachers with the English complements to the Spanish literacy resources, which were approved by the board back in April. Money for the curriculum will come from district funds. Governor J.B. Pritzker will host a ceremony today to rename the Illinois State Armory in honor of the state's 38th Governor Jim Edgar. The Republican from Central Illinois was a two-term governor serving from 1991 to 1999. Edgar died last year at 79 following a battle with pancreatic cancer. No one won last night's Powerball jackpot, pushing the estimated grand prize to $975 million. The winning numbers were 6, 37, 54, 55, 64, with a Powerball of 10. There was a $2 million winner in Tennessee and two $1 million winners in California and Maryland. The next Powerball drawing is Wednesday night. More news in 30 minutes or as it breaks, and always at WMBDRadio.com.
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8: The 25 News First Alert forecast features more unsettled weather over the next several days with daily storm chances. We'll see plenty of dry time today with more hot, humid weather before a cold front drives the chance for storms this afternoon. We'll likely avoid the worst of the storms, which will remain off towards northeastern Illinois and northwestern Indiana. However, we still can't rule out a few scattered strong to severe storms locally, with damaging winds as our primary threat this afternoon. Expect daytime highs into the mid-80s. I'm 25 News First Alert meteorologist Valent Salivari for WMBD Radio.
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11: University and Northmore, that road work is back. Again, delays on University both directions. Northmore is closed east of University, and as we get ready to pick up school traffic here in that area, that's something to note. And I-474 is down to one lane in both directions between the Shade Loman Bridge to west of Springfield Road. 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
1: It's Greg and Dan, show on WMBD. Greg Batten, Dan DiOrio, 6:39 is the time. It is a Tuesday. I'm the Greg, he's the Dan. Did I already say that part?
2: No.
1: And here we go. All right, I'm the Greg, you're the Dan. How about that?
2: Okay.
1: Dan's back after a little, time on the DL. Is that what you call it?
2: I'm still on a part. Okay,
1: is that right, though? Is DL right?
2: DL, disabled list.
1: Disabled list.
2: I'm still listed.
1: Day to day.

0: But you're doing all right? You feeling okay?
1: Yeah, actually, I'm getting around. I'm feeling good. I'm sleeping well, surprisingly, because I can't sleep on my sides. I'm forbidden.
0: Neither side? No. What side are you sleeping on? You're hanging from the ceiling?
1: I'm sleeping on my back.
0: Oh, on your back.
1: But I
0: you have to just lay flat?
1: Yeah, ooh, no,
0: that's kind of hard.
1: No. I am starting to use, and have, I did for a while, a towel. A
0: rolled up towel?
1: Rolled up towel. Shower towel on my neck. And I realized that pillows are useless. There is no good pillow out there.
0: Pillows are the enemy. Well,
1: they're too big. I hate the big fluffy pillows. I want a pillow that's about, I don't know, 10, 12 inches by 5 inches that fits your neck perfectly.
0: Yeah, they're out there. You got to find them online, all that stuff, I think.
1: Yeah.
0: You know, our friends at Sherman's might be able to help you with that. They got some cool pillows over there.
1: Yeah.
0: 641.
1: But I think the whole pillow industry, I don't like the big fluffy pillow.
0: It's big pillow.
1: Yeah.
0: You know, like big pharma?
1: Right.
0: It's big pillow.
1: Speaking of big something.
0: Yeah.
1: There was a pushback in Pekin last night. They delayed it a couple of weeks about the flock cameras.
0: Right. Those are the plate readers.
1: Okay.
0: Right.
1: We as people have suddenly woke up and go, wow, there's too much cameras. Our privacy is starting to be, we want to protect our privacy. Where's all this cameras going? Can they be used against us? We're starting to ask these questions. In spite of the fact that when you go to your mailbox, you're on 8 cameras because of Ring.
0: Let me ask you a question about this. I'm on purpose stirring this up.
1: Yeah.
0: Okay. A while ago, Alexei Genilius, our Secretary of State, also raised concerns about the flock cameras. In that, there was an allegation that authorities were sharing the license plate information to federal border agents to arrest people who are here illegally.
1: A possibility?
0: No, it was happening.
1: Oh, okay.
0: No, it happened.
1: Yeah.
0: My question to you is, not you, Danny, necessarily, although you are sitting in the room, but to all of us, if you are a person who believes, wait a minute, if you're here illegally, you've got to go.
1: Yeah.
0: Then why not use that technology to catch those people?
1: Because I would argue this, and we'll get into a little bit of this. There's a line that you cross that you have to say, but how can it be used against the average person who's not committing a crime?
0: Okay, so it's okay to use it against a criminal.
1: Yeah.
0: Well, it's not okay to use it against me because I don't commit a crime.
1: We're not always consistent, Craig.
0: No, we are wildly not consistent.
1: Okay.
0: Are you kidding me?
1: So this is in New York.
0: Uh-huh.
1: A lot of the popular restaurants out there are banning Meta glasses.
0: Okay.
1: Okay? And by the way, did you know that Meta glasses, smart glasses, are not allowed in any court in New York, not on a lot of cruise ships?
0: Well, yeah. I can understand that.
1: Yeah, and obviously during tests like the SATs.
0: And not at those not at those naughty resorts in Jamaica.
1: Right. But smart glasses are now being partially or wholly banned in popular venues across the UK. Here's what the founder of Weatherspoons, Tim Martin, told the Guardian in the UK. And by the way, this is also happening in New York. He said this: the general code that applies in our pubs and most pubs is that you can't film customers or employees without their permission, which I think should be a law. Okay. Meta glasses seem to breach this code in common sense by enabling surreptitious surveillance. So our instinct is to say, turn off the cameras. But it's hard to tell if anyone's wearing the glasses, whether they're engaged or not.
0: Well, there's supposed to be a light on camera if you're recording.
1: This is akin to our efforts to stop audible playing of videos in our pub off people's phones, which also invades people's space. But the interesting part is phones, for instance, aren't banned in the pubs, even though they can obviously be used to secretly record people.
0: I'm so glad you said that, because I was about to show you, and I don't have it on this shirt that I'm wearing.
1: Yeah.
0: But let's pretend I have a breast pocket right here, right?

0: I put my camera or my phone in my breast pocket. Yeah. I'll tell you who does this, our friend Dave Johnson.
1: Yeah.
0: When Dave comes in, he usually has a shirt, not always, shirt with a breast pocket. His phone is in his pocket, and the camera is facing out. There is zero way to tell if that camera is recording.
1: Yeah.
0: On the Meta glasses, you can tell because there's a little light up in the corner.
1: Yeah.
0: So the fallacy is, and the maybe us talking out of two sides of our mouths, is you can't tell about phones.
2: No. So the owner of this pub said the implication is that smart glasses aren't just capable of recording people discreetly. They're expressly made to do so. All right, so that's a line that I think some people can agree with, but like you said, phones can do the same thing. Now, in San Francisco, there's a big protest by two of the big gay bars against patron scan.
0: Is that how they bill themselves?
2: What?
0: We're two of the big gay bars?
2: Yeah.
0: Okay.
2: All right. It's a technology that uses, in these bars, an ID scanner and a camera that takes a photo of patrons that are stored in a database for up to 21 days. So you're being filmed and you're being cataloged as you go into any of these gay bars. The big concerns that they're finding over is that the data somehow in those, again, I don't know how outside third-party people get in there, but the concerns are that the data is being sold or hacked into by malicious actors and those who are looking to attack the gay community. And they have somehow figured that out, and so now they're banning this particular service.
0: So wait a minute. So the restaurant or bar uses their own technology to film people?
2: Not their technology, this patron scan. Okay.
0: Patron scan is what?
2: It's like a Flock. It's just like any company.
0: But they buy it.
2: Right.
0: Because the restaurant wants to film people in case there's problems.
2: Right.
0: But now the restaurants are saying we're not going
2: to
0: do that?
2: No, because they said this database is shared to venues that subscribe to the network, but it could be now being hacked into by people who are using that.
0: Well, everything is hackable.
2: Exactly. So it's kind of the... It's kind of the dilemma we're in.
0: It's a weird dilemma. I think we're acting weird. I do. I think we're all reacting in a very strange way. Why now? Why are we just now doing this? I walk up to an ATM. I'm on camera.
2: Yeah.
0: I don't want that. I don't want somebody to see that I'm at the ATM. Mm-hmm. I don't want that camera on there.
2: Yeah.
0: So I'm going to tape over it.
2: Well, okay, right. I think, first of all, we're reacting to this way too late. Because it's already here.
0: Yeah.
2: But I think it's a natural public reaction. It's like, wait a minute. You know, there's a lot of flaws in this system, and I think it's good for us to point it out.
0: Oh, I agree. I agree. It's a good conversation. I do.
2: But I don't like the idea of people filming you out in public, and then, okay, let's say you're having lunch with somebody.
0: Okay.
2: Okay.
0: Greg. I'm having lunch with someone.
2: Who happens to be a female.
0: Okay, I'm having lunch with a woman.
2: And they take that film off their Meta glasses and send it to your
0: Or their phone.
2: Or their phone.
0: It's easy to do.
2: Right. And send it somehow personally to your wife and go, oh, what do you think about that?
0: That doesn't bother me.
2: It doesn't?
0: No.
2: It bothers me.
0: It absolutely does not bother me.
2: I think
0: me.
2: It bothers a lot of people.
0: It does not bother me.
2: I do not want my photo and all this or my life being out in the public without me
0: knowing about it. I will recognize I'm uncomfortable with that happening, but I don't have a problem with the ability of a human to do it because that's the rights we have in this country.
2: I don't think you should be able to film somebody without their knowledge.
0: Why?
2: Well, you know, TV stations had...
0: Well, it used to be that way. I'm not sure that's true anymore. But I did want to come back to oh gosh, you had me something there with the surreptitiously filming.
2: Yeah,
0: you can easily do that with people do it with the phone. Oh, I know what I was going to say. You and I are in a little bit of an unusual position because we are considered public figures.
2: Yeah,
0: we have less privacy than other people,
2: which is why I don't go out much, Greg.
0: It is 6:50. We'll check weather in a second. Ken is out today, and Mr. Caleb Kelch is in. Let's do it. Traffic one.
3: 474 is down to one lane in both directions between the Shade Loman Bridge to west of Springfield Road.
1: Road work continues at University and Northmore. Do expect some delays on University in both directions. And Northmore is closed east of University as school traffic starts to pick up this morning. That's something to note. And Route 6, there are now two roadwork zones on Route 6, with the latest being between Knoxville and Mossville Road. 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
2: All right, just a scenario that popped into my head. I haven't really thought this through. You're at a restaurant, and you're talking. Someone puts the phone on the table, records your conversation, puts it out to the public.
0: You're in public. That is illegal.
2: But you're in public.
0: But that is illegal. You can't record a conversation. Conversations are different than videoing.
2: Okay. I'm looking for an opening.
0: Yeah, you've got, and by the way, you've got one.
2: Yeah.
0: The opening is there. This whole conversation is a very healthy one to have.
2: Yeah.
0: But it's super complicated. Holy smoke.
2: All right, a scattered thunderstorm. Some could be severe. In fact, now the National Weather Service is saying there may be spotter activation needed after 11 this morning, noonish, around to there. Yeah, 50% chance of showers. That seems, consensus-wise, to be where the peak will be, although there's a chance all afternoon. But 50% chance of showers and storms, 88, humid today. Tomorrow, worse, 84 with humidity, 83%, with a 60% chance of scattered storms. And Thursday, 81 with 88% humidity and a 60% chance of scattered thunderstorms. Right now, 76.
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0: Greg and Dan show on WMBD. Greg Bett and Dan DiOrio coming up later. We'll talk to Dr. Elizabeth Pryor. She is going to be at the Peoria Riverfront Museum this evening. Richard Pryor is her father. There's a new book she recently wrote and released about a month ago. We'll talk about it coming up in 40 minutes or so. Also, Fist Bumpers coming in today. Rick Odey and the Fist Bumpers. These are guys, veterans, who have been fist bumping grade schoolers at a Tremont grade school for 10 years. They got a big announcement they're going to make on this show today.
2: Oh, all right.
0: And then Barry Cloyd's going to come by and hang out with us for a little bit. If you don't know Barry's music, he's got something coming up I think you'll enjoy. Tee It Up for the Troops was yesterday. Thank you to everybody out there who was so kind. First of all, thank you to everybody who participates. If you don't know what it is in the morning, it's veterans and active duty people who get to play Mount Holly for free.
2: Which, by the way, those spots fill up fast.
0: It's unbelievable. Who was I talking to?
2: Because there's among those vets in the morning and just being out there, because Greg and I used to broadcast our show.
0: Right.
2: There's just a feeling of a certain camaraderie.
0: Oh, it's nice. It's super good. Oh, I know who it was. A retired general, McDonough. The 182nd.
2: Oh,
0: he said,
2: yeah.
0: He goes, dude, he goes, when you sign up for this thing, you got to be, it's go time. He goes, it fills up like in seconds.
2: Yeah.
0: So they're already filled for next year.
2: Yeah.
0: Anyway, hats off to everybody. There's a lot of volunteers that make that happen. The Mount Holly people are great. The food was great. The camaraderie, as Danny mentioned, was great. A lot of people asked about you yesterday, Danny. My wife, Yvonne Greer, sang the national anthem and the God Bless America beautifully. Way to go, Yvonne. It was cool. And somebody that I wanted to give a shout-out to is the Patriot Riders. The Patriot Guard Riders are the ones, Mike Egan and his crew, they are the ones that put all the flags out.
2: Oh,
0: so if you go out there in Knoxville, there's the big flags, and then they're all over the golf course. They do a wonderful job of supporting Tee It Up for the Troops. And it's just a nice day. It's just a nice day. Here's what they have. Everybody's standing up by the clubhouse, or the, not the clubhouse, but the dining room area.
2: Yeah.
0: In the shade. They have chairs for the dignitaries, Yvonne and Chaplain Corsaw, who gave the invocation, and others are sitting on these chairs. They're in the shade. The podium is in the blazing sun. Dude, I was sweating so bad. I was sweating like I had fallen in a pond there at Mount Holly. It was unbelievable.
2: It was humid yesterday.
0: It was hot. I'm sure if you played in the afternoon, which generally is the sponsors, you had a good go. And also thank you to the Gold Star families. Darren Funk runs that organization these days. Brenda Bland lost her son, Corporal Benjamin Disselitz, a United States Marine. A number of years ago, she laid the wreath in his honor, along with his nephew, Finn Lester, who looked to be about 10 years old and was very proud to be honoring his uncle.
2: Finn,
0: F-I-N-N.
2: That's a cool name.
0: It's a super cool name. Anyway, it was just a really, really nice day. If you want more information about next year, you can go to teeitupforthetroopsil.org. I think we're still in the top echelon in the country. There's events all over the country called Tee It Up for the Troops.
2: I would say this, as far as community support, because it takes all the great sponsors, but the fact that it fills up that quickly, I think, as far as consistency from year to year.
0: Oh, yeah. It's been 17 years.
2: Yeah.
0: 17. I can't believe it.
2: Yeah.
0: So, again, congratulations. Thank you, everybody. Thank you for your service, all you service members, veterans in active duty. We love you and appreciate you. It's 7 o'clock. 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
12: The polls are just opening in three more states. I'm Dave Anthony, Fox News, with a focus on the left.
13: In Wisconsin, Democrat socialist Francesca Hong leading the crowded governor's primary race against establishment-backed David Crowley. The winner will face President Trump-backed Republican Tom Tiffany in November. And in Minnesota, Democrat Congresswoman Angie Craig faces progressive Lieutenant Governor Peggy Flanagan in the state Senate primary, offering another test to see if Democrat primary voters move further left.
12: That's Fox's Jeff Manasso. They're also just voting now in Alabama in four House primaries set up after the Supreme Court allowed the state to use new congressional districts. There are also primaries today in Connecticut and Vermont, and a special one for Republicans in South Carolina.
14: After Senator Lindsey Graham passed, South Carolina Governor Henry McMaster appointed Graham's sister, Darlene, to take over as senator for the rest of his term. Congressman Russell Fry and Congressman Ralph Norman are running in today's primary for a full six-year term. So is former Governor Mark Sanford and the businessman who ran against Lindsey Graham in the primary earlier this year, Mark Lynch. Darlene is also running for a full six-year term as well, and she has President Trump's endorsement.
12: Fox's Jessica Rosenthal. Still a standoff with Iran over the Strait of Hormuz shipping, and the president's replying to a new Iran demand.
15: They asked for money for the damage that we've done. I said, that's a good idea. Well, we're going to ask for money for the damage they've done over a 50-year period.
12: And we're learning now about some drama weeks ago as Iran hopes to target the president.
16: Last month, Trump boarded the old Air Force One jumbo jet, leaving the NATO summit in Turkey. The Washington Post reporting because of an Iranian threat, the president was shuttled away in an airport catering truck. According to the Post, the president was then taken to a different, smaller plane, an Air Force C-32A. That made Air Force One a decoy with media and some White House staff aboard.
12: That's Fox's Alex Hogan at the White House. 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
17: WMBD Radio Local News, I'm Julia Bradley. Governor Pritzker signed 75 more bills into law Friday. Capital News Illinois reporting among those new laws is one making Illinois the third state to allow rideshare drivers to unionize, affecting more than 100,000 drivers statewide. Another law limits where new immigration detention centers can be built, restricting them within 1,500 feet of homes, schools, and places of worship. Illinois also becomes the first Great Lakes state to classify plastic pellets as pollutants. Governor Pritzker has now signed more than 350 bills this year, with about 20 remaining. Pekin is pumping the brakes on a contract for high-tech license plate cameras. The city council voted last night to hold off on renewing their deal with Flock Safety after pushback from folks worried about government overreach. Police swear by the cameras, calling them an invaluable tool for busting drug traffickers and solving crimes. But some neighbors tell 25 News they aren't buying the public safety argument. Resident Zoe Carter challenged the council on the scope of the surveillance.
18: Why don't we work with the police department and say, okay, fine, we're going to get rid of these. If there's an issue with stolen cars, okay, what can we do to help you with that? If there's an issue with child trafficking, what can we do to help you with that? But let's not do it in a way that surveils every single citizen in this town.
17: For now, the contract is paused until the next council meeting, August 24th. Peoria County Treasurer Brendan Martin has announced more than $6 million in interest has been earned by the county's investments in his first year on the job. The Peoria County Treasurer is the county's chief investment officer and is responsible for receiving, keeping, and disbursing county revenues and public money. Funds are invested as per the treasurer's policy and includes items like CDs, insured cash sweep accounts, and bonds. Martin says the county earned a total of $6,210,496 on investments in the last 12 months. More news in 30 minutes or as it breaks, and always at WMBDRadio.com.
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20: The 25 News First Alert forecast features more unsettled weather over the next several days with daily storm chances. We'll see plenty of dry time today with more hot, humid weather before a cold front drives the chance for storms this afternoon. Likely avoid the worst of the storms, which will remain off towards northeastern Illinois and northwestern Indiana. However, we still can't rule out a few scattered strong to severe storms locally, with damaging winds as our primary threat this afternoon. Expect daytime highs into the mid-80s. I'm 25 News First Alert meteorologist Valent Salivari for WMBD. WBD Radio.
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21: 474 is down to one lane in both directions between the Shea Loman Bridge to west of Springfield Road. Again, ongoing road work at University in Northmore. Do expect some delays on University both directions, and Northmore is closed east of University. Again, those delays because as bus traffic starts to pick up with Peoria Public Schools. 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
0: It's Greg and Dan Show on WMBD. I'm the Greg. He is the Dan. This hour brought to you by Adam Merrick Real Estate. Worry less. Move forward. You're calling the shots, people. Let's go. AdamMerrick.com. Dan is back in the studio. What a lot of people don't realize is that we had a little bit of a security issue. And yesterday I brought Danny in one of those big containers that the hospitals use for linens. You know, those big gray, they look like big moving buckets. I had to hide Danny in there to bring him into the building for security purposes. That is not true.
2: I was being tracked by the Iranian yes. government for no apparent reason.
0: But that is allowing us now to talk about this bizarre but really interesting story about President Trump when he was in Turkey. And if Danny, I don't think you weren't here, but it was confusing at the time. It was like, hey, I took the new plane over.
2: Oh, no, I was. This is just before.
0: Was this just before you left? Okay.
2: And so he said, oh, the president took the old plane because he wanted the military troops in Britain and whatever to see it. And then another story came out. Well, they were concerned about the new plane and whatever.
0: Right.
2: And so he went with the old plane. Now we're hearing that to get to the old plane, and this is what I've been hearing.
0: And by the way, can I correct you for just a second?
2: Yeah.
0: He didn't go to the old plane. He went to a third plane.
2: A third plane and had to get in a laundry truck.
0: No. What? The thing they put food in.
2: Oh,
0: The food truck.
2: Right.
0: Yeah.
2: So he had to get in the catering food truck. Because they were concerned about Iranian agents doing what?
0: Something. I was shooting the plane down or something.
2: Right.
0: All I know is we took our president and put him in a catering truck, which is one of those, if you've seen airports do their thing, it's a big, long, rectangular, not as big as a train cargo load, but about half that size or more. And he's in there. So here's my question. Is he standing, like holding on to something?
2: Yeah.
0: Do they have a chair for him? What's going on?
2: My favorite thing was he was wearing a full like jumpsuit with a zipper with the name Mel on it.
0: Not true, but we can make up a lot of stuff. I am glad that we have
2: people. Was the Secret Service in there? Yeah.
0: I am glad that we have people who keep an eye on our presidents, whether it's Trump or anybody else.
2: Okay.
0: And they're creative.
2: Okay, so, but they had to get him into the truck without being seen. So was he in a food cart?
0: He was in the food cart.
2: No, but was he in a cart? Did they wheel him out?
0: Well,
2: how did he get onto the truck without people seeing?
0: Well, the catering trucks are in the building.
2: Okay.
0: So he went into a building somewhere, went down the basement where they do the catering, that they load up those things with food, and then they're tall enough that you can walk into. They're big.
2: Yeah.
0: And then he
2: had to get out that way.
0: And they put him on that other plane, and then he eventually came back on the regular plane. But that's a crazy story. What a way to do it! My applause. I love everything about that. And you know, just knowing his personality, he has been dying to tell that story.
2: Yes,
0: because who wouldn't tell that story?
2: Oh,
0: you will never believe it, folks. Yeah. I had to put this is how in danger I am. I had to put myself in this thing. So good going on them. Pekin said, hold the brakes, put the brakes on for the flock cameras at the city council meeting last night. It is an interesting conversation. Dan and I talked about it quite a bit last hour about what's private anymore, what's not private anymore. It is amusing to me that a lot of the people that are protesting the flock cameras are doing so on social media, which is not private.
2: I don't want to be filmed in public, okay? That's acceptable. And I guess they can put it on Facebook. Hey, I saw that. Because half our TV shows that make fun of people are filming other people, right?
0: There's a lot of funny ones where people falling down and stuff.
2: Right.
0: Yeah.
2: But do they have to get the permission of the people? Can we use this?
0: If it's a public, if you're in the public, if I fall on my driveway and my neighbors post their video from their doorbell camera on social media, that's on me. I have no recourse.
2: To your mailbox, you're on eight cameras.
0: Right.
2: And the thing about it, and I get, I'm with this whole the backlash against being filmed in public and that being shared out there. Yet, most people share 98% of their lives on social media and then turn around and want to protest.
0: No, dude, it's so weird. Well, no, you said it earlier. We're all a mess. We're just talking out of every side of our mouths. 7:15. Here's one, another one. Help me not go too far down this road, but I need to set up the road so I can read you something. The road is, yesterday, President Trump signed an executive order recommending that U.S. children receive fewer vaccinations. By the way, the chance of that being put in place before he gets out of office is slim and none.
2: You know what's very interesting, though, is he made statements that people in science go, well, that's not true.
0: They're not putting a soda bottle's worth of vaccine in a kid.
2: I did find it very interesting if these stats are right. But he said that Europeans take 20-25%, whatever, less shots than we do and are healthier.
0: I would like to see the science on that.
2: Yeah.
0: I don't know. I know he said that.
2: Right.
0: He also said some other things where he goes, well, that's what people are saying, so that's what I'm saying about MMR killing kids,
2: right,
0: whatever. But I wanted to get to this because I saw this recently. It goes back a little bit. Dr. Neil deGrasse Tyson, that real smart physicist, science guy, space guy, right? This talks about the value of science, because he is a scientist. The life expectancy of humans in the world thousands of years ago was 30. By this metric, half of everyone was dead by the time they were 30. Now, a lot of that was infant mortality, right? By 1840, from caveman to 1840, the life expectancy had increased to 35. Only 5 years in thousands of years. And everybody throughout that time was eating organic. Everybody was eating free-range animals.
2: Yeah.
0: They were getting plenty of exercise because we were a manual labor lifestyle.
2: There's no McDonald's back then.
0: No. So the biggest forces operating there are the advances in our understanding of human physiology, vitamins, sanitation, and vaccines, otherwise science. Science came along and allow us to live to be 80. But now we want to not believe science. And it's a real weird dichotomy. I don't know if that's the right word. It's a weird thing.
2: Well,
0: science caused us to live another 40, 50 years.
2: And what science has done is understood things that will attack us naturally, like disease.
0: 100%.
2: Right.
0: Yeah.
2: Because I'm going back at night. I got a lot of time now. By myself, weekends, what am I going to do? I'm playing music, but... So I'm going back and reading, Jared Diamond's Guns, Germs, and Steel. And germs have killed more than anything. Warfare.
0: Without a doubt.
2: And the Europeans, they obviously were one of the first civilizations to come along and use weaponry and tools and all that. But germs. More people died around the world being in contact with Europeans and their germs.
0: Right.
2: And part of the science and why we have lived so much longer, because a lot of those people, they were eating, killing animals and...
0: But Dr. Tyson's point is...
2: But science.
0: Science did that.
2: Well, we understood germs and what,
0: why then do we turn our back on science? And when the scientists say the vaccines do not, without a doubt, cause autism, why do we doubt that? Because the scientists say that.
2: Yeah. There's,
0: you know what I mean? We don't have time to go any much farther.
2: Don't bring up the autism thing to me, but because there's a group.
0: Well,
2: around
0: but you
2: here
0: have
2: that,
0: zero science in your argument. You have a group 35 years ago that had some thoughts, but there was no science.
2: No,
0: in that
2: they
0: group.
2: Had children that.
0: But they
2: got
0: had no science.
2: But they have all science is based on a series.
0: Why do we
2: of
0: doubt
2: evidence?
0: Science if everybody out there in the science world says there is no causation?
2: This group called Aware said,
0: I know what you're saying. You've been telling me this for 30 years.
2: We're saying we're not everybody.
0: They
2: but
0: were not scientists.
2: And we want science to look into this because we have the proof called our children.
0: Okay, that's zero proof. That is anecdotal.
2: No, it's not.
0: That's not scientific proof, Dan.
2: Scientific
0: science is
2: proof.
0: A testing situation. It is not stories.
2: That's what they were asking for.
0: Okay.
2: But 90% of science is based on factors added up and go, oh, boom, boom, boom, boom, boom.
0: All right,
2: boom.
0: They've done
2: they
0: it.
2: They had all that.
0: They've done it, and the scientists say there's no relationship. I don't understand this conversation that we're having.
2: I believe in the aware people.
0: Okay. 720 on WMBD. 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
3: University in Northmore, ongoing road work there. Could see some delays this morning with some school bus traffic still happening. With Peoria Public Schools, Route 6, there's now two road work zones, with the latest being between Knoxville and Mossville. And 474 is down to one lane in both directions between Shade Loman Bridge to west of Springfield Road. 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
2: Greg, 4 out of 5 dentists recommend Dentene for people who chew gum. 5 out of 5 dentists recommend not chewing gum.
0: Right, that's the science. That's also marketing. And that's what this whole story is. It's marketing. Everybody's got something they are trying to market. Okay, go on. Do the weather.
2: All right. Best chance of showers, it seems, from all sides looking at this, 25 News, is around midday. In fact, the National Weather Service said we may need spotter activation starting 11 noonish, right around there. And it could. I mean, the forecast goes still a chance through the afternoon, but it seems noonish right now seems to be right around the time that this could happen. Some could be strong to severe. Scattered storms, 50% chance, 88 today, 73% humidity, and you feel it this morning. Now, tomorrow, scattered thunderstorms, 60% chance, 84, humidity 83%. And Thursday, 81, humidity 88% with a 60% chance of storms right now, 76.
0: 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Here's the deal, man. 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And get gutter helmet 15% off this summer. 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
2: By the way, a severe thunderstorm watch until 2 to pretty much anyone listening, anyone in Central Illinois.
0: Anybody that's breathing.
2: Yeah.
0: Paige Cole's here. Dan, say it.
2: Duh, Pager.
0: She is our producer. She is the keeper of all the answers to the Greg and Dan Show book of questions. We got to kind of go fast. Julia's standing by, too.
17: Hi.
0: What was our last question, Paige?
17: What smell instantly brings you back to childhood?
0: Oh. I said Clorox and ammonia. Mm. That's what my mom mixed together to clean our house. When I said that the other day, no one asked me why that was the reason or why that was my answer. Well, I'll give us some real quick.
17: Tim said strawberries.
0: Strawberries. That's interesting. Mm. Okay.
17: Mary Lee said sharpening a pencil.
0: Oh, the smell of the wood.
17: Yeah. Dawn said fresh cut hay.
0: Farmer. Yeah. I'm hoping.
17: Yeah, life on a farm.
0: Yep.
17: Art said corn dogs and funnel cakes.
0: Art, that your art?
17: Yeah.
0: Oh, buddy. There we go.
17: Patrick said crayons, Elmer's glue, and construction paper.
0: Okay.
17: Janet said.
0: By the way, Pat still uses that at work. Go ahead.
17: Janet said Play-Doh.
0: Yep.
18: Love Play-Doh smell.
0: I like that smell.
17: Scott said cow or pig manure.
0: Okay. One more.
17: D said my grandma's cinnamon rolls in the oven.
18: Oh, yum. Man.
2: What about glue?
0: Patrick had glue, I think.
2: Yeah, because, glue. You know, you go through kindergarten through 8, there's always
0: a lot of glue.
2: A lot of glue.
0: Here's the story. We got a book. We opened it. There's rainbows. There's unicorns.
18: Look at all those sparkles.
0: There's sparkles. Miss Olivia said it back at her house. Over there is a number. Dan's going to read it.
2: Where'd you get the book, Greg?
0: Oh, I was down in Elkhart, Illinois the other day, and I stopped by a place called Horse Feathers. Uh-huh. And I talked to Mr. Horse Feathers, and he sold me this book. And it's got a bunch of questions. There's 3,000. We're going to pick one based on the number that Paige is showing you.
2: 934.
0: Let's go. We're going to find this. It's going to be great. It is going to be super good. And there it is. All right. Are you ready?
17: Mm-hmm.
0: This may be the best question we've ever asked.
2: Uh-oh.
0: If you had to personally replace your hands with kitchen utensils, which one would you pick?
2: Oh.
0: Let's go one hand. One hand, you're going to replace your hand with a kitchen utensil. Which one would you pick?
2: Wow.
0: That's a very weird, super weird. 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
11: News. I'm CJ Papa. The polls are open in Wisconsin, where a Democratic Socialist, Francesca Hong, wants to grab the Democratic primary and run for governor in November.
16: Hong has spent the final days of the campaign barnstorming rural parts of the state, which is interesting because that's Trump country. Democrats tend to concentrate in the population centers like Madison and Milwaukee. Analysts say what she's doing is paving the way for November.
11: Fox's Mike Tobin in Milwaukee. The winner takes on presumptive Republican nominee, Congressman Tom Tiffany, backed by President Trump. Vermont, Alabama, Connecticut, and Minnesota also holding primaries, while in South Carolina, 10 candidates vying for the open seat left by the death of Senator Lindsey Graham, including his sister, the interim Senator Darlene Graham. 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
19: WMBD Radio Local News, I'm Julia Bradley. Pekin City Council hitting the brakes on a contract for high-tech license plate cameras. Following resident concerns about government overreach, the council members voted unanimously last night to table the renewal of their flock safety contract for at least 2 weeks. While police call the cameras an invaluable tool for solving crimes and fighting drug trafficking, some neighbors tell 25 News they're worried about the surveillance being too intrusive. The decision is now pushed back to council's next meeting on August 24th. Governor Pritzker is hosting a ceremony today to rename the Illinois State Armory in honor of the state's 38th governor, Jim Edgar. The Republican from Central Illinois was a two-term governor, serving from 1991 to 1999. Edgar died last year at 79 following a battle with pancreatic cancer. More than $210,000 has been set aside by Peoria Public Schools to purchase materials and supplies that will serve as the English literacy curriculum for K-4 students in the dual language program. The purchase will provide dual language teachers with the English complements to the Spanish literacy resources approved by the board back in April. The money for the curriculum will come from the district funds. No one won last night's Powerball jackpot, pushing the estimated grand prize to $975 million. The winning numbers were 6, 37, 54, 55, 64 in a Powerball of 10. There was a $2 million winner in Tennessee, two $1 million winners in California and Maryland. The next Powerball drawing is Wednesday night. More news in 30 minutes or as it breaks, and always at WMBDRadio.com.
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21: The 25 News First Alert forecast features more unsettled weather over the next several days with daily storm chances. We'll see plenty of dry time today with more hot, humid weather before a cold front drives the chance for storms this afternoon. Likely avoid the worst of the storms, which will remain off towards northeastern Illinois and northwestern Indiana. However, we still can't rule out a few scattered strong to severe storms locally, with damaging winds as our primary threat this afternoon. Expect daytime highs into the mid-80s. I'm 25 News First Alert meteorologist Valence Lavari for WMBD Radio.
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3: 474 is down to one lane in both directions between the Shade Loman Bridge to west of Springfield Road. That eastbound lane closure begins on the bridge while the westbound ends before the bridge. Route 6, there are two road work zones now, at the latest being between Knoxville and Mossville Road. There are some lane restrictions both directions there. And University of Northmore, that road work continues again with school traffic a thing. Do expect some delays on University both directions. If you see anything, hear anything, please call the OSF Medical Group Traffic Spotter Hotline at 272-1813. I'm Caleb Kelch, OffTerrainAutoGroup.com, Traffic One.
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0: is in our studio now. Her dad, you might recognize the last name, Richard Pryor. Good to see you, Doctor. How are you?
1: Hello.
0: It's wonderful to have you here. And we asked you, I hope you don't mind me saying this, off air, we asked you when the last time you were here, and it was in 1978.
1: Correct.
0: Man, well, welcome back.
1: Thank you
0: welcome
1: so much.
0: Home.
1: Thank you.
0: We thank your family, right? All of us here in town, we all think that. We all think that.
1: Good. Because, well, I think your family, too.
0: Because of your dad. Yeah. Tell us what you do professionally. You're a professor?
1: Yes, I'm a professor of history at Smith College, where I teach about, 19th century courses on slavery and even courses about my dad.
0: Well, and that wasn't always the case in my little research that I did on you. Not that you were distancing yourself from your dad's celebrity, but your dad was your dad, and you didn't necessarily delve into his work that much, your profession, right?
1: Right.
0: When did that change?

0: realize that his humor and the way he referenced and did things was kind of a barrier breaker?
1: I mean, he's completely groundbreaking. I didn't really understand how, I mean, people would tell me, oh, your dad's a genius, he's hilarious. And I'd be like, yeah, yeah, yeah. And I felt like I wanted to know him as a person, like what he liked to eat for dinner. I didn't want to know his work. But as I became a scholar of the N-word, which is what happened, there was really nothing I could read that didn't reference him, because he made the world reckon with their own racism by using that word on stage in a really powerful way.
0: You know, and I don't say that there's a... whatever, but it's so interesting, and I loved his comedy about this, because he, Samuel L. Jackson, others throw it around all the time towards each other. But if a white person says it, it's like, oh, you can't say that. And I think your dad kind of made fun of that.
1: I mean, I think that my dad was using the word in a way that was subversive, that was protest, that was resistance, and that was a challenge. But he really, what makes his comedy so special to me is he made fun of everyone.
0: His
1: characters.
2: Oh, absolutely.
1: Yeah.
2: I just saw a video clip of him just this week. He was on the Johnny Carson show, and Johnny says, I think it might have been the first time they met. He goes, do I call you Richard or Richie? And the answer is hysterical. I won't let you. You just have to go Google that yourself.
1: Yes.
2: The name of the book is Something We Said, Richard Pryor, A Notorious Word, and Me, meaning you, right?
1: Yes.
2: And so the book came out about a month ago or so. What is it that you've learned about you in this journey? About not your dad, but you. What have you learned?
1: Well, like I said, for most of my life, I kept it really close to the chest.
2: Right.
1: And I see now in some ways that I robbed myself of some joy because, like, getting to hear, and I'm really excited being in Peoria particularly, because there are going to be people, I hope, who come tonight to hear me talk and who are going to be telling me stories about either knowing my dad personally or knowing a step removed, a grandparent, somebody always told me these stories. And like, I rob myself of people sharing these like incredible memories of my father because I kept it so quiet.
2: Tonight at the Peoria Riverfront Museum, Dr. Pryor will be there. Doors at 5:30 and tickets online at PeoriaRiverfrontMuseum.org. I'll just say this, knowing the people that are going to come share stories with you, I don't know how much time you got after this signing. You're going to be there a minute. So that's going to be wonderful.
0: You know, it's interesting because the N-word is taboo. Your dad treated it as an open door to honesty, in a way. You know what I'm saying? You can't say that. Yes, we can. And let's examine why, right?
1: Yeah. I mean, I think that's right. I mean, he, you know, we were just talking before we started. He grew up, his family were sex workers. He grew up in poverty. He grew up in, you know, he had a hard experience growing up.
2: Right.
1: And instead of trying to pretend that wasn't the case and to be buttoned up on stage, he decided he was going to be authentic. This is really where I come from. This is how we spoke. This is how we spoke to each other. And I'm going to do that on stage. And I think he opened the way to many artists, not just comedians, being truthful and, you know, open on, you know, for their audiences.
2: So a few years ago, a student stands up, quotes your dad's writing in Blazing Saddles, doesn't know that you are his daughter.
1: Nope.
2: That is an astounding story to me. And then it takes you on this journey because it knocked you back a bit, as you said earlier. That's okay. It knocked you back a bit. And through that journey and your own dealings with not only the word, but just racism in general. You're already talking about, you're already a teacher of history, a professor of history.
1: Yeah.
2: Where are we now? We're two white men sitting here. Where are we in this world of trying to understand better where each other is coming from? From your perspective, please.
1: Wow, that's such an easy question. No, that's a hard question. I am troubled by people thinking that Black history is an American history and that we should curb the amount of talking right. about history that we have. I mean, I was even talking to my husband on the drive down from Chicago about the history of Illinois

0: and statehood and the state constitution and the way race played into that. And my husband was like, slavery is in every piece of U.S. history.
1: Right.
0: Even we're in a state that wasn't a slave state, right?
1: Right.
0: And so it's dangerous to me that we are trying to keep people from talking about the history in its full colors, because there's so many incredible stories that we can be proud of. A lot of people fought really hard against that system, and I think there's a lot of lessons to be learned from that.
1: Well, and your dad's one.
0: And my dad is one. And my dad was 50 years ago. Yeah. My dad was first of all, my favorite joke of all time of his is, we all know where black humor started. It started on the slave ships. I mean, who even says that, right? So he's reading, he's thinking, he's talking to other black intellectuals, he's bringing it in. But he talks about, you know, he talks about injustice, he talks about police brutality. I mean, it's really powerful, and he makes people laugh. It's actually funny,
1: right?
0: Which is what the key is. He disarms his audience so that they're laughing and then also thinking.
2: You know, because what was taboo, certain words, including that word, he didn't dance around it. He went right at it.
0: He did. He did.
1: Can you stick around a minute?
0: Sure.
1: You got a few more minutes?
0: Yeah.
1: We're going to take a break, and then you relax, and we'll talk more with Dr. Elizabeth Pryor. She is a professor of history. She is the author of a new book called Something We Said, Richard Pryor, her father, A Notorious Word and Me. She will be at the Peoria Riverfront Museum this evening, part of the Conversations, a selection of things that they have been doing lately at the museum. And that is tonight. 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The Gabbert people have been doing their thing for 48 years. If there's a nice commercial with one of our friends, the corner, is in a commercial with Gabbert talking about. And I love it that he said this. So Chuck comes over to his house, and they describe what they want, kind of the best they can, to Chuck, Mr. Gabbert. And then I've seen this happen. He takes a 8.5 by 11 piece of paper and starts sketching stuff that looks Egyptian hieroglyphics. It looks ridiculous. But in there is his artistry and his craftsmanship, and it turns out beautiful. If you can think of it, they can do it.
2: And it's individualized to who you are. He loves interviewing you and watching you and figuring out who you are and how you live. There was a couple he talked about, and they wanted, okay, I want the kitchen here, the dining room here. He goes, no, I know you're not going to want that. You have to curve the counter to flow back and forth. And he told them, I guarantee you this is where you're going to put the mail. And they go, he was right.
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3: 474 is down to one lane in both directions. That's between the Shade Loman Bridge to west of Springfield Road. The eastbound lane closure begins on the bridge, while the westbound ends just before the bridge. And Route 6, there are now two roadwork zones, with the latest being between Knoxville and Mossville Road. If you see anything, hear anything, please call the OSF Medical Group Traffic Spotter Hotline at 272-1813. I'm Caleb Kelch, AfterAndOuterGroup.com, Traffic One.
2: All right, we do have a severe thunderstorm watch for pretty much every county in central Illinois. The peak seems to be, I'm looking at the 25 News website, and seems to be around noonish, 11, noon, 1 o'clock. Severe storms, spotter activation may be needed. 88 today, 50% chance of storms, 73 percent humidity.
1: By the way, we did all of this for Dr. Pryor.
2: We did.
1: A lot of humid weather and maybe a thunderstorm.
2: Maybe a big thunderstorm. Yeah. Tomorrow, 84, 83% humidity, 60% chance of storms. And Thursday, 81, 88% humidity with a 60% chance of storms. Right now, 76.
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1: It's Greg and Dan Show. I'm the Greg. He's the Dan. News in 5 minutes. Dr. Elizabeth Pryor, professor at Smith College and the author of a new book about her dad, language, is all happening at the Peoria Riverfront Museum tonight at 5:30. 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The book is Something We Said, Richard Pryor, A Notorious Word in Me. And as we said earlier, this is your second visit only to Peoria, your last time 1978 when your grandma passed.
0: Yes.
1: Well, we're so happy you're back.
0: I'm so happy to be here.
1: You should come back more often, man. We have a good time here. And this city, it's been an unusual journey about your dad. I will say this. As a guy who's been doing this for a long time, early on it was like, well, he's too dirty to love.
0: Oh.
1: You know what I mean? He's too dirty. There was certainly that thought.
0: Yeah.
1: It had little to do with race. It had more to do with language, which is funny because that's what you're discussing in your book, right? And then that tide shifted maybe 15, 20 years ago. We were like, you know, he might have been the best comedian that's ever lived. So let's do some stuff. Let's build statues. And hopefully in the very near future, there'll be a Richard Pryor exhibit at the Peoria Riverfront Museum. So you'll have to come back for that.
0: I want to.
1: See, that'll be your second time back.
0: Yeah.
1: So tonight, when you sit and talk with folks who are coming to this event with you, why do you like those events? What happens at them?
0: Well, just every time I talk about my dad in this way, I feel closer and closer to him. And he died in 2005 from multiple sclerosis, right. And it was tough. And the worst thing for somebody as brilliant as he was is he was silenced by the disease. And so he hadn't really been able to speak for years before that. And so there's some way in which he comes alive to me, and I feel every bit his daughter, and it's just been really powerful for me.
1: That's cool. Yeah. And again, the book is born out of, tell the story again for folks who are just joining us.
0: An incident in my classroom back in 2010 when a white student said the N-word in my class, quoting film that my dad co-wrote, Blazing Saddles.
2: Remember that line?
1: Do you know what the line was?
2: Oh, yeah. Oh, yeah. Blazing Saddles is one of my favorites.
1: And by the way, isn't it interesting? We talk about this sometimes, about that movie. Very difficult to have that movie come out today.
2: Yes.
1: We would all lose our minds if that movie came out today.
0: Yeah.
1: So, but this, what I love about this story is that the student didn't know who your dad was.
0: No.
1: That you were related.
0: No. She was just happened to quote him.
1: And so what happened to your brain at that moment?
0: Oh, yeah. It fizzled out. And it did. And it set me on a three-pronged journey because I needed to know what just happened to me. I had thought about the word.
1: Right.
0: What am I going to do in my classroom? How am I going to teach differently? And do I even know what this word means? And that's a lot of where my father came in, because anything contemporary that I read talked about Richard Pryor, and eventually had to start listening to his comedy.
2: And but wasn't your dad like, everyone, we said this before, taboo, dances around it, and your dad's like, just say it. We all think it. Just say it, and let's talk about it.
0: I mean, I think that's right, but I think that he was, I don't think he was just purely just say it. I think he was doing it to try to really have a message.
2: No, but there was a conversation there, but you can't get to that conversation without admitting you're thinking this. So just say it.
0: Exactly.
2: Or we can go on to it. Yeah.
0: He was calling people out on it. He's like, I know what you think when you see me, and and I'm not going to let you get away with it, and I'm going to make you laugh at yourself, which I think is so brilliant.
1: Dr. Pryor, it's absolutely a delight to meet you and have you in our studio. We hope you have a big crowd tonight at the Peoria Riverfront Museum. There's a lot of good stuff happening at that museum. I don't know if you've had a chance to look around yet, but a lot of wonderful things, including you tonight at 5:30, PeoriaRiverfrontMuseum.org for tickets. And that you can meet, greet, all those things tonight. And if you have good old stories, if you knew Mr. Pryor back in the day, or you know somebody who knew him, get to this event so that you can share those
0: stories. I would love that.
1: Yeah, it's good to see you. Where do we find the book?
0: Everywhere books are sold. I love when folks buy them from independent booksellers, but
1: Nice. Well, it's great to see you.
0: Thank you.
1: At 7:59 on WMBD. Coming up, we'll talk to a couple of Vietnam veterans who are fist bumpers. They've been fist bumping grade schoolers for every week for 10 years. They're celebrating their 10 years by making an announcement on our show in a few minutes, Danny. They're bringing something here that doesn't come around very often at all, and they're going to make that announcement coming up. And our music buddy, Barry Cloyd's doing a special show coming up. 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
16: Do Wisconsin Democrats want a socialist governor? I'm Dave Anthony, Fox News. They are deciding that at the polls today with Francesca Hong, the primary frontrunner.
17: She has run on the platform of higher minimum wage, higher taxes for rich people, universal health care, and a one-year moratorium on new data centers. She has flip-flopped on tweets calling to defund or abolish police and criticizing Thanksgiving. She called those Bad takes.
16: Fox's Mike Tobin in Milwaukee. The winning Democrat will face Republican Congressman Tom Tiffany in the governor's race in November. There are also progressives on the ballot in primaries today in Connecticut, Minnesota, and Vermont. And Fox's Evan Brown reports.
18: Four of Alabama's seven congressional districts hold primary elections today for parties to pick nominees for November's congressional elections. These are primaries for the districts affected by the U.S. Supreme Court ruling allowing the state to rely on congressional district maps drafted in 2023. Newer maps were ruled unsuitable.
16: There's also a special Republican primary in South Carolina to replace late Senator Lindsey Graham as the GOP nominee in November. President Trump could be taken to court over an executive order some doctors and medical experts do not support, reducing the number of recommended childhood vaccines from 18 to 11, COVID no longer among them. And speaking of COVID, ex-presidential advisor Dr. Anthony Fauci is under more scrutiny over his recommending the vaccine.
19: There have been no red flags of anything that anyone would be worried about.
16: That's what Fauci told CBS in 2021 during the pandemic, weeks after writing in private text messages made public that he had concerns about the second dose of the COVID vaccine causing inflammation that could cause pregnant women to have miscarriages. Republican Senator Roger Marshall tells Fox he wants a special counsel.
20: They have subpoena power. They can have an independent investigation, and then they can prosecute as well.
16: A GOP-led Senate committee held Fauci in contempt of Congress for refusing to answer COVID questions. The doctor's lawyer called that a political stunt, saying Fauci has saved lives. 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
12: 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Pekin is pumping the brakes on a contract for high-tech license plate cameras. City Council voted last night to hold off on renewing their deal with Flock Safety after pushback from residents worried about government overreach. Police swear by the cameras, calling them an invaluable tool for busting drug traffickers and solving crimes. But some neighbors tell 25 News they aren't buying the public safety argument. Resident Zoe Carter challenged the council on the scope of the surveillance.
21: Why don't we work with the police department and say, okay, fine, we're going to get rid of these. If there's an issue with stolen cars, okay, what can we do to help you with that? If there's an issue with child trafficking, what can we do to help you with that? But let's not do it in a way that surveils every single citizen in this town.
12: For now, the contract is paused until the next council meeting on August 24th. Governor J.B. Pritzker signed 75 more bills into law Friday. Capital News Illinois reports among those new laws is one that makes Illinois the third state to allow rideshare drivers to unionize, affecting more than 100,000 drivers statewide. Another law limits where immigration detention centers can be built, restricting them within 1,500 feet of homes, schools, and places of worship. Illinois is also becoming the first Great Lakes state to classify plastic pellets as pollutants. Governor Pritzker has signed more than 350 bills this year, with about 20 remaining. And no one won last night's Powerball jackpot, pushing the estimated grand prize to $975 million. The winning numbers were 6, 37, 54, 55, 64 with a Powerball of 10. There was a $2 million winner in Tennessee and two $1 million winners in California and Maryland. The next Powerball drawing is Wednesday night. More news in 30 minutes or as it breaks, and always at WMBDRadio.com.
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23: The 25 News First Alert forecast features more unsettled weather over the next several days with daily storm chances. We'll see plenty of dry time today with more hot, humid weather before a cold front drives the chance for storms this afternoon. Likely avoid the worst of the storms, which will remain off towards northeastern Illinois and northwestern Indiana. However, we still can't rule out a few scattered strong to severe storms locally, with damaging winds as our primary threat this afternoon. Expect daytime highs into the mid-80s. I'm 25 News First Alert meteorologist Valence Lavari for WMBD Radio.
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3: 474 is down to one lane in both directions between the Shea Loman Bridge to west of Springfield Road. The eastbound lane closure begins on the bridge while the westbound ends just before the bridge. And Route 6, there are two roadwork zones, with the latest being between Knoxville and Mossville Road. There are lane restrictions in both directions. 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
1: 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Well, I got to just, we don't back up on stuff very often.
2: All right.
1: I mean, as far as guests are concerned.
2: Yeah.
1: But Dr. Pryor, Richard's daughter, Elizabeth, was in our studio this last half hour. I was really excited that she was coming in. It was kind of a last minute booking for us. She's going to be at the museum tonight. What a delightful human being.
2: Yeah.
1: Just very thoughtful, smart, kind. She's only been back to Peoria twice in her whole life. 1978 was the last time. And that was to see her grandmother, or to go to her grandmother's funeral.
2: You know, and to get her perspective, she grew up, her dad was her dad. And yes, he was a famous person, comedian. But then to go back, and because someone said, quoted, and I know the quote, I know the line from Blazing Saddles, the N-word. And it took her aback, and then she realized how her father, through his comedy, and including that movie and others, broke the barrier. What was, you don't say the N-word, And, you know, white people will go, we can't say it. Every Samuel L. Jackson movie is calling blacks the N-word, blah, blah, blah. And so what Pryor did was, yes, we call each other the N-word, but and there's a significance to the N-word, why we throw it around. But so people want to have a conversation about it, but they can't have an honest conversation about it until you break that barrier, which is what he did.
1: Go see her tonight. Museum, yeah. PeoriaRiverfrontMuseum.org. It starts at 5:30. All right, around the world in stories, here's one we didn't talk about. The folks at NVIDIA announced a $500 billion, 500 with a B, AI infrastructure financing collaboration involving major financial firms. Meanwhile, the enormous amount of electricity required for AI continues to reshape our conversation about energy in this country.
2: Energy, it's electricity. Water's a big one.
1: Water's a big one. I brought this up last week, Danny. I was sorry that you weren't privy to this conversation, but Caterpillar had an enormously profitable quarter. One of the reasons they're having an enormously profitable time right now is their work that is going to be used in data centers for power.
2: So they're like one of the big contract suppliers to...
1: Correct. So if you're sitting here, talk about a moral dilemma. You have Cat stock, you're a Cat retiree, you're a 401k, you've diverted money to Cat, and you're thrilled. You're thrilled out of all this money because it's good, right? And I'm thrilled too, by the way. I'm not making fun of that. However, if you're also a person that just detests data centers, wow, you got a moral problem right now because you're making money on something you don't like.
2: Data centers, red light cameras, the thing in Pekin, what are those?
1: Flock.
2: Flock. All these are all things that are in our face that people are organizing against. Now,
1: But how do you organize against something that's making you your 401k double?
2: Yeah. Okay, but not, I mean, not here, but across the country. But we don't have all the facts. Kevin O'Leary of Shark Tank.
1: He's building one of the biggest ones
2: biggest
1: on
2: one
1: the planet.
2: Yeah, in Kansas City. But it was completely curtailed, like 80 to 90%. And by the lieutenant governor who was running for office, higher office, and others, and environmentalists. And he said something I thought was very interesting in an interview with a local TV station. He goes, we're not selling this. Which means you have to go to the public and say, there's a power plant that's coming that's going to be just like yours. Here's the exact amount of water, the exact amount of electricity, and a five-year study on how it affects the environment. That's what we as people want. We want reassurances that one went before and it didn't destroy their community. Now, a lot of it is fear-mongering, too.
1: Well, also, I believe, and many people today, when we got in a conversation about a vaccine, said, we don't trust institutions.
2: Yeah.
1: That it's not that we don't trust science or we don't trust data centers. It's we don't trust institutions anymore. Mm-hmm. Well, it's that whole horizontal versus vertical thing.
2: Yeah, right.
1: Yeah, it's that. By the way, Kevin O'Leary's, at least the one that I'm looking at, is in Utah.
2: Yeah.
1: Box Hill, you said Kansas City.
2: Oh, sorry,
1: yeah.
2: Utah.
1: Yeah.
2: Five different sites, which would cover, Greg, 40,000 football fields.
1: Yeah. I don't know if you know this story. I went to Indianapolis 3 weeks ago to a wedding. When you're going to Indianapolis, they divert you onto a highway that takes you through Lebanon, Indiana. So you're on a two-lane road. I come up on a construction site. To my left, there's dirt being moved. There's heavy equipment everywhere. Danny, it is the Meta Facebook data center that is being built.
2: Oh.
1: From the time I came to the edge of the construction.
2: That
1: hang on.
2: Is huge.
1: To the construction. To the end of the construction, I had driven over 3 miles.
2: Wow.
1: It's 3 miles wide and probably a mile deep. There were hundreds of Caterpillar pieces of equipment working simultaneously. It looked like an ant farm. It was, the magnitude is jaw-dropping. And when we went to this wedding, I brought it up to a couple of people. I was impressed by the size. I'm not one of these anti-data guys yet. I might be someday. But boy, the people at that wedding were mad. They were like, yo, don't get us talking about that.
2: Yeah.
1: They were
2: Well, it's in their backyard.
1: It's in their backyard.
2: And if it's like the one in California, there were notices, hey, this has happened and this has happened. And you see it when you go to the local, because they're required to put them up. And there's one in California near Gilroy, the garlic capital. And people are like, well, we've had open discussions for 10 years. Yeah, they put up little posters, right, at a gas station. And people are like, what is that? You know how you see that.
1: I love that that's how you think that went down. That's like the city of Peoria. How long have we been doing the rain spillover tax?
2: Yeah.
1: You know, our sewer over.
2: And now we're like, yeah.
1: Well, but every time people hear about it, they go, well, when did that start? A long time ago.
2: Okay, by the way, we haven't talked about one of the big stories politically is the Wisconsin gubernatorial primary, where Democratic Socialist Francesca Hong.
1: I thought they were communists.
2: Well, yeah. It's
1: no, that was a joke. That was a joke.
2: Depends what mood you're in, right? And the moderate David Crowley, who had retired, had a 10-day vacation scheduled in Mexico, but the other challengers got into financial trouble and some other trouble, and so the governor goes, hey, you should run again. So the winner goes against well-financed Republican three-term Congressman Tim Tiffany. But this is one that, for news, a lot are watching, because here's another Democratic Socialist who on camera said, we need to get rid of Thanksgiving. It's a colonial holiday. It's a celebration of colonialism. She was on what the DSA was saying. And now they asked her about it. She's like, oh, I was something
1: specific. I was just talking.
2: You know what? And so you could say a lot of Democratic Socialists, that party, are now reversing what they are saying. Well, see, that's... But I go, that's politics. How many Republicans and Democrats have said something in a rally or here, and then they get asked about it, they go, oh, that was taken out of context.
1: Well, if you want to nitpick, President Trump said he would end the war in Ukraine on the first day of his presidency.
2: Yeah, yeah.
1: Well, could he go, oh, I was just talking about that.
2: Yeah. I mean...
1: Easy. I mean, they all do it.
2: So anyway... The party, the Democratic Party, is watching this, and a lot of people are backing the moderate David Crowley. But the polls right now in Wisconsin shows a large share of Democrats undecided.
1: Really?
2: Yeah.
1: This
2: so
1: going to be a
2: they'll watch. Be one to watch.
1: This whole next few weeks with some primaries happening.
2: And to the midterms.
1: And then to the midterms. This is going to be a wild ride, man. It is going to be wild. 818 WMBD Busey Bank wants you to have the money talk with your college student. Here are some things they suggest that you talk to your college student before they leave. Show your child your credit report. Explain how it works. Explain how their behavior with money, well, and sometimes not money, like driving, can impact negatively what they pay for credit cards or borrowing money. All of that will impact their financial future.
2: Okay, can I interject?
1: Yeah, you can do whatever you want, man.
2: Because, you know, Dave Ramsey, who's on this show, the financier at night, hates the, you know, kids getting credit cards. It's so funny when you talk to people in the business, they go, oh, no, kids need credit cards. They need to use it wisely because it goes to their credit score,
1: yeah.
2: And you can't do anything
1: without
2: it.
1: Perfect thing to say right in this conversation.
2: Yeah.
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0: 474 is down to one lane in both directions between the Shade Loman Bridge to west of Springfield Road. The eastbound lane closure begins on the bridge while the westbound ends before the bridge. Route 6, there are two roadwork zones now, with the latest being between Knoxville and Mossville Road. Some lane restrictions in both directions. And University in Northmore, that roadwork continues there. Could see some delays on University in both directions. And Northmore is closed east of University. 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
2: All right, so we have for pretty much all of Central Illinois, if you're listening, a severe thunderstorm watch. Some could get to the severe range. I was looking at 25 News. They upped their precip chances starting at 10 a.m. to 40%. And checking the radar, there's a lot of activity up north of the Quad Cities coming in from Iowa. So that'll be coming 10, maybe 11 o'clock is what they're looking at for possible severe weather through maybe 1 or 2. So it's going to get to today, if you're looking at the highs, 88 with 73% humidity. Tomorrow, 84, 83% humidity with a 60% chance of showers. And Thursday, 81, 88% humidity with a 60% chance of showers. Right now, 78.
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8: This morning, we'll find out how many homes were sold last month. July sales are expected to have cooled again. Earnings updates are expected today from Cardinal Health, casual dining restaurant chain Cava Group, and after the Wall Street close, Super Micro Computer Reports. Scott Ladner, Chief Investment Officer at Horizon, says there's concern about private credit lending for AI, but he sees it as having a limited impact to the economy.
13: This is an economy that's incredibly healthy. It is widespread, incredibly healthy. And yes, there is going to be some losses in some private credit portfolios, I am sure. But this is not going to be metastasized into anything that's going to really harm the economy in any meaningful way.
8: Inflation updates, the Consumer Price Index and Producer Price Index for last month are released on Wednesday and Thursday. That's your Fox Business Report. I'm Jenny Coselda. Invested in you.
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1: It's Greg and Dan show on WMBD. Greg Batten, Dan DiOrio. I like saying the fist bumpers. The fist bumpers are some veterans out there in Tremont. Our friend Rick Odie is part
2: name.
1: Of it.
2: Good
1: that
2: band
1: is a good
2: name.
1: Band name, Rick. Rick has been part of the fist bumpers. Did you start it?
31: I did, yes.
1: All right. Back and tell everybody what you guys do.
31: We go every Thursday morning to Tremont Grade School. We fist bump the kids, welcoming them into school. Every Thursday we've done that for, this is our 10th year, starting our 10th year.
1: Nice.
31: We missed about 6 weeks during COVID, but
1: other than
31: every other Thursday, yeah.
2: The kids are like, okay, and then the second week they're like, hey, here's these old guys doing
31: yeah.
2: this. But now has the attitude changed? Do the kids really look forward to that? Does it give them a little bit of an uplift?
31: Yeah, the kids really look forward to it. I've had teachers tell me that Thursday is their most favorite day. Yeah.
1: And, well, one of the other fist bumpers is in the room. His name is Ken Lawhorn. Good to see you, Ken. Good
3: Thank
1: morning.
3: You very much.
1: Thanks for fist bumping. Hey, can you fist bump me real quick?
3: Oh, yes,
1: yeah, baby. Nicely done.
3: It's a pleasure.
1: Real quick, tell us your military service.
3: I served 4 years in the United States Air Force. We flew support in Vietnam. We took the 101st Airborne into Vietnam in 64, I believe, and I got out in 1967.
1: Well, thank you for all of that. Well, how old were you when you started?
3: I just turned 18.
1: Man. Think about that.
2: Wow.
1: Unbelievable. Rick, your service?
31: I was in the United States Navy from 68 to 72. Served aboard a USS Bossel, a destroyer. Spent about most of 1970 firing up and down the coast of Vietnam.
1: How old were you when you started?
31: I was 19.
1: Yeah.
2: How often does it get around where the kids ask you about your service?
31: Well, we just see them as they're coming into school.
1: Yeah,
31: so but most all of them anymore now are thanking us for our service, which is pretty cool.
1: Let me ask you about that, Ken. Both of you guys are similar age, right? Obviously, and when you came back, there was little or no thank yous. So that's changed.
2: Well, not only that, I mean, you came back as service, and some. In your eyes, you were bet upon whatever. You came back in a very political time.
1: But now what happened? A few years back, 20 years ago or something, we started saying, hey, thank you, sir, for doing that, or thank you, ma'am. How does that change your feelings about things?
3: Well, when I was in the 60s and we were told, do not wear a uniform off base. Things are so bad. But it's so nice to see the young people like that. They're learning about our records as far as we're veterans and we're good guys.
1: Yeah.
3: We're not bad guys at all.
1: Yeah.
3: And to hear your thank yous and get a hug, it's just makes your day. And the smiles we get is just knocks your feet off. It just something
1: else. I'm happy about that for you guys.
3: It is wonderful.
1: I was at Tee It Up for the troops yesterday, so I saw a lot of folks of your age and others who served and feel that same way. So that's cool.
2: Well, you know, a lot of people really politically were against Vietnam, using our soldiers for just political reasons. And since then, we've done it so many times, people don't care anymore.
1: 828 WMBD.
2: There's a lot of wars now that people going, why are our troops
1: there? We're talking to the fist bumpers, Tremont Grade School, Rick and Ken. Among how many fist bumpers are there?
31: We started with 6 the first year, and we have 23 men and 1 woman.
1: Nice. Now you have an announcement to make.
31: We do.
1: You guys, on your 10th anniversary, announcing what?
31: Right. We are honored that we are able to fund and host the Vietnam Traveling Memorial Wall in September of 2027. And it's a 288-foot-long, three-fifths replica of the one in D.C. We're hoping to have it right along the Tiber Creek that winning communities in Tremont worked on and developed into a beautiful park right there around along Route 9. And we talked to the Park District tonight to get their blessing. We talked to the Village Hall a week ago, and they applauded as we left, so I think they're on board.
1: How's that feel, Ken? How's that feel?
3: Oh, it makes you feel good. We got a community, and the town council are right behind us. They're encouraging us, they're supporting us, and they're going to help with anything we need.
1: That's a big deal,
3: right,
1: man.
3: Right.
1: That is a big deal.
31: I heard you mention the Patriot Guard Riders earlier today, and they always escort the wall wherever it goes. So Mike Egan. The Patriot Guard Riders, Mac, and all of them, they'll be we haven't asked them yet, but we already know what
1: hey Mike, we're asking you now.
31: Okay.
1: We're asking you now.
31: Step up, Mike.
1: All right, it's good to see you guys. Thank you for doing what you do for not only the kids. Fist bumping is a big deal, but for the community at large and bringing the wall. Not this September. Yeah, well, September.
31: It'll be September 2nd through the 6th of 2027. And if people want to learn more about the wall, just travelingwall.us.
1: All right. It's good to see both of you guys. We got to go to the news. Pleasure to see you. Ken says, I saw you and your wife at Sears one time. We just determined that was 32 years ago, Dan. That's the last time me and Ken hung out. It's good to see both of you fellas. It is 8:30 on WMBD. It is time for the news. Let's go Fox News first, then Julia Bradley. 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
5: I'm Gian Gelosi. The polls are open in Wisconsin and socialism is on the ballot. Today's primary could see Democrats nominate Francesca Hung for governor.
6: She has run on the platform of higher minimum wage, higher taxes for rich people, universal health care, and a one-year moratorium on new data centers. She has flip-flopped on tweets calling to defund or abolish police and criticizing Thanksgiving. She called those bad takes.
5: Fox's Mike Tobin. The Washington Post reporting President Trump secretly plane hopped out of Turkey.
7: Trump boarded the old Air Force One jumbo jet, leaving the NATO summit in Turkey. The Washington Post reporting because of an Iranian threat, the president was shuttled away in an airport catering truck. According to the Post, the president was then taken to a different, smaller plane, an Air Force C-32A. That made Air Force One a decoy.
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8: 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I'm Julia Bradley. More than $210,000 has been set aside by Peoria Public Schools to purchase materials and supplies that will serve as the English literacy curriculum for K through fourth grade dual language students. The purchase will provide dual language teachers with the English complements to the Spanish literacy resources approved by the board back in April. Money for the curriculum will come from the district funds. Pekin City Council is hitting the brakes on a contract for high-tech license plate cameras. Following resident concerns about government overreach, council members voted unanimously last night to table the renewal of their flock safety contract for 2 weeks. While police call the cameras an invaluable tool for solving crimes and fighting drug trafficking, some neighbors tell 25 News they worry the surveillance is too intrusive. The decision is pushed back to the council's next meeting on August 24th. Governor J.B. Pritzker is hosting a ceremony today to rename the Illinois State Armory in honor of the state's 38th governor, Jim Edgar. The Republican from Central Illinois was a two-term governor, serving from 1991 to 1999. Edgar died last year at the age of 79 following a battle with pancreatic cancer. Peoria County Treasurer Brandon Martin has announced that more than $6 million in interest has been earned on the county's investments in his first year on the job. The treasurer is the county's chief investment officer and is responsible for receiving, keeping, and dispersing county revenue and public money. Funds are invested as per the treasurer's policy and include items like CDs, insured cash sweep accounts, and bonds. Martin says the county earned nearly $6,210,500 on those investments in the last 12 months. More news in 30 minutes or as it breaks, and always at WMBDRadio.com.
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11: The 25 News First Alert forecast features more unsettled weather over the next several days with daily storm chances. We'll see plenty of dry time today with more hot, humid weather before a cold front drives the chance for storms this afternoon. We'll likely avoid the worst of the storms, which will remain off towards northeastern Illinois and northwestern Indiana. However, we still can't rule out a few scattered strong to severe storms locally with damaging winds as our primary threat this afternoon. Expect daytime highs into the mid-80s. I'm 25 News First Alert meteorologist Valent Salivari for WMB. Radio.
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0: 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There's some resurfacing work going on there. Route 6, there are two roadwork zones, with the latest being between Knoxville and Mossville Road. And then 474 is down to one lane in both directions between the Shade Loman Bridge to west of Springfield Road. 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
1: Would be unbelievable.
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1: Greg and Dan Show, WMBD. We'll visit with Barry Cloyd in just 2 seconds around the Horn of News. Not much going on with Iran and us right now. It's the same story. There's a
2: That is a mess. And when I hear the president, and I'm not knocking him per se, oh, yeah, we're in negotiations. Who are they in negotiations with? Because the message coming out from Iran is 180-degree different than what's coming out of the White House.
1: Then there's the bizarre story. It's kind of intriguing and cool.
2: And by the way, they said they won't negotiate now till Trump's out of office. So that's two more years.
1: The cool story is there a couple of weeks ago or so, the president took the new plane, that Qatar Air Force One.
2: Yeah.
1: And then he didn't want to take it. And then he was going to take the other one. He was going to take the new plane and send it to Europe to show the troops.
2: Yeah.
1: Blah, blah, blah. Long story short is there was a risk. There was a threat from Iran, and they hid him in a catering truck.
2: Yeah.
1: And loaded him into another plane to get him out of Turkey. And then he got back once he was safe.
2: He had to wear a zip up that said Mel on it.
1: He did. Yeah, he was handing out freebie food to people. Yeah. No, but isn't that cool?
2: Yeah.
1: It's kind of a cool story. Yeah. And then down in Pekin, they put the brakes on renewing their contract with Flock. Those are the cameras that read license plates, and that's become kind of a thing around the country about talking about privacy and such.
2: You know,
1: we'll follow those
2: from
1: stories.
2: Okay, obviously the public has is nervous about it, rightly so. But when you hear the police side, how many arrests that have led
1: it does lead to arrests.
2: Yeah.

0: actually a cow skull that Brian Fox Ellis gave me, and it's I kept it in the back room for a year and then started painting on it, and it's on our bedroom wall.
1: Here's the deal. You know you have a good friend when your friend will hand you a skull.
0: Well, that's not all. He gave me a pelvic girdle for the cow, too, and I kept it for years. You turn it over and it has eyes in it. And then when I moved, I got rid of it.
1: Dan needs a new pelvic girdle right now. So. Hey, but I'm wearing these shirts. You're wearing one of yours. I've got three now, and I wear them. I'm not kidding you about this. Before we talk about the Stephen Stills Show, every time somebody compliments them.
0: Well,
1: every time, so well, be proud of that.
0: People want them, just got to get a hold of
1: me. I need a trunk load so I can start selling them for you.
0: Oh, that's a deal, man.
1: Here we go. There is a show coming up called For What It's Worth, a tribute to Stephen Stills in Song and Story, Contemporary Arts Center, August 22nd. That's a Friday night. Beautiful
0: Saturday night.
1: I'm looking at the copy here on the big screen. Is that a Saturday night?
0: Yes, it is a Saturday
1: night. Let's all make sure that we're on the same page.
2: Okay.
1: That
2: of
1: is
2: course,
1: Saturday night.
2: Crosby, Stills, Nash & Young. I will say this. I think Stephen Stills is one of the most underrated writers of a generation.
0: Oh, yeah.
2: His list of songs, one of my favorites that a lot of people haven't heard about is Johnny's Garden when he was with Manassas.
0: You want to hear it?
1: Yeah, let's hear it.
2: Yeah.
1: Let's go.
0: Hang on, I gotta get my finger picks on. That's a finger pick.
1: That's what Dan said.
2: But the list of his songs is
1: thank you, Barry. Thank you.
0: Stephen's
1: Barry's
0: genius.
1: The only one that would laugh
0: I got so many Stephen Stills stories in my life, and one of the best is that I saw their absolute first live show in Chicago.
1: No.
0: It's Crosby, Stills, and Nash the day before Woodstock in 1969.
1: Wow,
0: yeah,
1: dude.
0: Yeah, and I was on the main floor, and you know who was sitting in the balcony?
1: What?
0: Dan Fogelberg.
1: No
0: And
1: kidding.
0: Dan was contemporary. We just jammed together when we were kids. You know the story about Johnny's Garden?
2: No.
0: It's a great story. I don't want to ruin too many stories for the show, but when Stephen was, after Manassas got big, you know, his band after Crosby, Stills, and Nash and Manassas, and I played with some of those guys, too. I recorded with some of them. And he had a lot of money, and he was sick of the road, and he wanted to have a refuge, a place to go. And just so happens there was a house in a mansion in Surrey, England, that belonged to a gentleman by the name of Ringo Starr. Ringo sold him his house, and Stephen moved into this house, and he kept everything in the house, including the garden. And in the garden, there was a gardener, and the gardener stayed with the house, and the gardener's name was Johnny. And this is the song that Stephen wrote to talk about that very thing. There's a place I can get to where I'm safe from the city blues, and it's green and it's quiet. Only trouble was I had to buy it, and I'll do anything I got to do. Cut my hair and shine my shoes, keep on singing the blues, if I can stay here in Johnny's garden. With his love and his caring, he makes his life into beauty sharing.

0: I'll do anything I got to do. Cut my hair and shine my shoes. Keep on singing the blues if I can stay in Johnny's garden.
1: Beautiful.
0: And that's only part of it. I don't want to blow it.
2: Yeah,
0: don't blow
2: the whole song.
1: That is a beautiful song.
0: Steven was a genius.
1: Why you and this show? What drew you to doing this?
0: Basically, what drew it to me is the first time I ever heard Steven Stills, I fell in love with not only his writing, like you said, Danny, but also his guitar playing. He's a brilliant guitarist. And just the whole thing. And then when I heard Crosby, Stills, and Nash in there, I had heard them with their first album, which I still love it. I still do music from it. And then when I got a chance to see that show in Chicago at the Auditorium Theater, I couldn't pass it up.
1: Change your life.
0: Joni Mitchell was the opening act.
1: Oh,
0: she stood on a chair to do one song, and I'll never forget it. And I've never done anything but love their stuff ever since then.

0: Cool.
1: And fortunately, over the years, I've gotten to work with several of the guys that Stephen recorded with and worked with, and that's a total thrill. But I still, to this day, love it, and I think you're right, Danny. I think Stephen is one of the least appreciated writers.
2: Oh.
1: Everybody knows who knows CSNN and CSNNY, yeah, knows what a brilliant guitarist he is. Excuse me. But he is also an incredible writer, and you know, he's had a rough time. Everybody that's live and is that big, it's not easy. You literally give up your normal life. You know, I'm a very good friend of Bonnie Raitt's brother, David. I've been working with him for 12 years. In fact, three times the show was done was in Mexico, and David was in it. I just talked to him the other day. And he's told me a lot about, you know, David is not a full-time musician. He does it with a band, and he also has some other businesses, but he is a brilliant musician himself. And he's talked about Bonnie, and, you know, there's a choice.
0: Rough, man.
1: And she said to him,
0: "You're giving it up."
1: He had a chance for a major record contract on the East Coast. And she said to him, she says, "Look, dude, you've got some kids at this point in time. You either have a family or you've got the road."
3: You know, it's so funny watching Diners, Drive-Ins, and Dives. They'll have three or four restaurants where Guy Fieri goes, "Well, I knew this guy because he was with this band, and the band was about there, but he chose the restaurant," he goes, "because it was easier."
0: Yeah.
3: The band was too hard.
1: For what it's worth, I got back at midnight from Chicago last night.
0: For what it's worth, a tribute to Stephen Stills and Song and Story, our friend Barry Cloyd, at the Contemporary Arts Center in Peoria on Saturday, the 22nd, so you got a little time to get some tickets.
3: How do you pick out songs when he's got like 80?
1: I have 16 songs in the show. Yeah.
0: Can you give us a taste of another one real quick?
1: Sure. How about this one?
0: Okay, go ahead.
1: Well, let me take my cape off here. Something happening here. What it is ain't exactly clear. This is an anthem for today. There's a man with a gun over there telling me I got to beware.

0: There you go. That's good enough.
1: That's good stuff, man. I did not know he wrote that song.
0: Here's the deal.
1: Barry Cloyd and his band, right? Yep. T.J. Jones. I'm going to say names. Tell me if I'm right. I'm looking at the screen because I got that day wrong. Okay. T.J. Jones, Tom Abbott, and Bruce Burton, all joining you, otherwise known as Freedom Street Band.
0: Yep.
1: Barry Cloyd, Contemporary Arts Center, a week from Saturday. Hey, on your artwork stuff, seriously, I want to go back to that for a second because you are a very gifted artist. Oh, can people buy that online or anything? What do you do with that?
0: I've sold some originals. I've sold some prints. I was going to do an online thing, and then I just thought, you know what? I've got so much going on with the musical promotion all over the place. I just don't have time to do the online promotion for the art. But I really don't. And if people want it, they can contact me. I mean, I'm easy to find.
1: Dude, I'm not kidding you. Well, if you're a friend of mine on Facebook, I was wearing one of your shirts over the weekend. I was visiting my granddaughter and my daughter and son-in-law in St. Louis at the aquarium. Mm-hmm. So I did it on purpose because I knew I'd be on Facebook, right? So I wore one of these shirts that I adore, and people dig them, man. So if you see that shirt, contact Barry, and he'll get you fixed up.
2: Real quick.
0: Yeah.
2: What in the midst of, you know, music and all that, they go, I'm going to start painting.
1: Well, look at this guy. He's nuts. Yeah, Barry's been a workaholic.
2: Was it one of those things, hey, I should do this, and go, hey, I'm pretty good at this?
0: Well, my dad was a design engineer for Caterpillar who went
1: I didn't know that. He was
0: the guy who created the original triangular track. That is their worldwide logo.
1: Yeah.
0: My dad was the guy who designed the original one of those.
1: Wow.
0: And so I grew up with art. My mom was a musician, and my dad was a design engineer. He was a folk artist. My dad was. He had lots of cool stuff that he made, and made jewelry and all kinds of things. But he was a brilliant industrial designer.
1: And your wife Connie's an artist.
0: Yeah.
1: As well.
2: There's one thread in all of this I get from you, and maybe even your wife and your dad, in a way, art, but you're a tinkerer.
0: Oh, I got to fool around with anything that's interesting. I'll dive into it. I mean, really, I mean, why not? I mean, the show I did last night in Chicago was a Ben Franklin show. They've hired, you know, I do these edutainment shows. I have 27 of those, and they're all different niches of history and music and things. And it was, I played his son, William Franklin, his only surviving son, to tell Ben's story. And Ben, one of the lines in it was, my father was interested in everything. And, you know, everything is interesting. Really,
1: it is.
0: Everything is interesting.
1: If you allow yourself to be curious.
0: Yeah. Curiosity is. Yeah. I think it's the driver for any art, any success is curiosity.
2: By the way, do you know Ben Franklin wrote Southern Cross?
1: I did not know that.
0: But Ben Franklin, I did two songs that he wrote last night in the show.
2: Wow.
0: He was a musician, too.
1: All right, go see Barry Cloyd and his buddy, the Freedom Street Band. His buddy's the Freedom Street Band. Saturday, August 22nd, Contemporary Arts Center, Peoria.
0: Here's how you get tickets. You go to 309tix.com.
1: Got it.
0: 309tix.com.
1: Get them ahead of time. It'll sell out.
0: It's getting close right now. So please come and see us, folks. We'd love to see you there. It's going to be a great show.
1: Here's what I prescribe for you for the rest of the day.
0: Okay.
1: You go home from this nonsense of the Greg and Dan show, and you just sit down on a couch, take a snooze. You had late night last night. Get a nap in and proceed later.
0: I tried a nap and it doesn't work.
1: Okay, no.
0: I'm going to go home and have some coffee.
1: All right. Good to see you, Barry.
0: Thank you, guys.
1: Peoria International Airport makes it easy to get from here to there, wherever you're going. 12 direct flights to various locations, including that very popular, Danny. I am so happy it has stayed popular. Yvonne and I went on the inaugural Denver flight. That was about 14 or 15 months ago. And that flight continues to be one of the most successful ones they've ever put in place. Mm-hmm. It goes out every morning around right now. Wheels up here in a minute. Gets home every night at the same time. So you got a chance to see the whole West Coast or Colorado, whatever you're doing.
2: Well, and if you want, you can see Barry and David Raitt, I think, late September at Red Rocks.
1: Yes, that's right. They're going to be at Red Rocks.
2: If you haven't seen a concert at Red Rocks, I wish.
1: Oh, yeah, he wishes. Yeah.
2: If you haven't seen a concert at Red Rocks, that is the place.
1: But that's the flight.
2: Yes.
1: That's the flight. It's
2: you can be there in a couple of days and come back home.
1: Yeah. FlyPIA.com is the website. 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
3: Southport Road, Route 8 in Peoria County between 474 and Texas Road in Oak Hill. There's resurfacing work ongoing. Route 6, there's two roadwork zones, with the latest being between Knoxville and Mossville Road. Some lane restrictions in both directions. And 474 is down to one lane in both directions between Shade Loman Bridge to west of Springfield Road. 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
2: All right, here we go. So radar has storms, some pretty strong storms up I-80, Quad Cities, and going along I-80, which, by the way, is the new storm route. I predicted this last year. It's all going along I-80. That's where it is right now. We have a severe thunderstorm watch till 2. Should be hitting, according to 25 News, best chance 40% to 50% starting at 10, 11, 12 through there. So you want to be aware we have a severe thunderstorm watch. Spotters may be, actually, they will be needed. It will be 78 today. Humidity at 73%. Tomorrow, 84%. 60% chance of storms. 83% humidity. Thursday, 81 with storms, 60% chance, 88% humidity. So we're in a rocky hot period. Right now, 78.
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1: Greg and Dan show on WMBD. Always good to see our friend Barry Cloyd. 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For what it's worth, a tribute to Stephen Stills in song and story. Go tonight, 5:30. And meet our new friend. I can't tell you how much I enjoyed meeting Richard Pryor's daughter, Dr. Elizabeth Pryor. She's a historian. She has a new book out about her
2: and
1: dad.
2: And she's an active professor.
1: Professor at Smith College out east.
2: Yeah.
1: She'd only been back to Peoria twice. One was in 1978 to go to her grandmother's funeral, and today. So please go to see her and make her feel welcome. I think she felt a little overwhelmed by the love she's already feeling in Peoria.
2: Yeah.
1: We're pretty good at that.
2: Yeah.
1: We're pretty good at that. Have a good day. We'll see you tomorrow. It is the Greg and Dan Show on WMBD. We'll go Fox News first, then Julia Bradley's back in the saddle. News now.
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16: An accused killer with a following of supporters back in court in New York City. I'm Dave Anthony, Fox News. Luigi Mangione has a hearing less than a month before his first trial on state murder charges in the shooting death of UnitedHealthcare CEO Brian Thompson in 2024.
17: His lawyers are fighting to have the trial televised, arguing current access restrictions violate his constitutional right to a public trial. However, prosecutors are concerned that Mangione's supporters may try to influence jurors and witnesses.
16: Fox's Nate Foy. Mangione also faces a federal trial next year. It is primary day in Minnesota, where the Justice Department's out monitoring polling sites in two counties with a Senate race closely watched.
18: Top Republicans believe they have a real shot here if Democrats go with Lieutenant Governor Peggy Flanigan as their nominee. Flanigan is extremely progressive. She wants Medicare for all and to abolish ICE.
16: Fox's Garrett Tenney in Minneapolis.
18: Republicans are also keen to face her because of her ties to Governor Tim Walz and the massive fraud that took place in Minnesota while the pair was in office. Congresswoman Angie Craig has made that electability argument a focal point of her campaign.
16: A Democratic socialist getting a lot of attention in a contest for governor in Wisconsin. There are also primaries today in Alabama, Connecticut, Vermont, and South Carolina. As the standoff with Iran continues over Strait of Hormuz shipping, Iran-backed Houthi rebels hit a ship with missiles in a different waterway, killing four crew members. Because of a threat to President Trump from Iran at the NATO summit last month, the Washington Post and New York Times report he made a deceptive exit.
19: After saying publicly that he would leave Turkey on a legacy Air Force One for, quote, old time's sake, instead of the luxury plane donated by Qatar, he was spirited out of the powder blue 747 in a catering container to a military jet and taken to Britain. Upon arrival, he secretly got back on the older plane and disembarked in front of reporters, walking to the new plane, which he flew back to Washington.
16: That's Fox's Tanya J. Powers. 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
20: WMBD Radio Local News, I'm Julia Bradley. Pekin is pumping the brakes on a contract for high-tech license plate cameras. The city council voted last night to hold off on renewing their deal with Flock Safety after pushback from folks worried about the government overreach. Police swear by the cameras, calling them invaluable tools for busting drug traffickers and solving crimes. But some neighbors tell 25 News they aren't buying the public safety argument. Resident Zoe Carter challenged council on the scope of the surveillance.
21: Why don't we work with the police department and say, okay, fine, we're going to get rid of these. If there's an issue with stolen cars, okay, what can we do to help you with that? If there's an issue with child trafficking, what can we do to help you with that? But let's not do it in a way that surveils every single citizen in this town.
20: For now, the contract is paused until the next council meeting on August 24th. Governor Pritzker hosts a ceremony today to rename the Illinois State Armory in honor of the state's 38th governor, Jim Edgar, who served from 1991 to 1999. Edgar died last year following a battle with pancreatic cancer. No one won last night's Powerball jackpot, pushing the grand prize to $975 million. The winning numbers, 6, 37, 54, 55, 64, and a Powerball of 10. There was a $2 million winner in Tennessee and two $1 million winners in California and Maryland. The next drawing is Wednesday night. More news in 30 minutes or as it breaks, and always at WMBDRadio.com.
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0: The 25 News First Alert forecast features more unsettled weather over the next several days with daily storm chances. We'll see plenty of dry time today with more hot, humid weather before a cold front drives the chance for storms this afternoon. We'll likely avoid the worst of the storms, which will remain off towards northeastern Illinois and northwestern Indiana. However, we still can't rule out a few scattered strong to severe storms locally, with damaging winds as our primary threat this afternoon. Expect daytime highs into the mid-80s. I'm 25 News First Alert meteorologist Valent Solivari for WMBD Radio.
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30: Always love talking to Tim Sandifer. We just wrapped up a conversation if you're just tuning in or whatever. Grab it via podcast, Armstrong and Getty on Demand, about his book. And I mentioned one of his previous books, The Permission Society, which he put out in 2016, was inspired by conversations on this show and honored to have inspired anything good to happen on Earth. But it occurs to me if it's a perfect introduction to the freedom loving quote of the day and not yet, Michael, and then mailbag. Because what we talked about at the time that launched the book was, and I may have come up with this, it doesn't really matter, but never use the word permit as a noun unless you think about it as a verb. You're getting a permit from the county to do this, that, or the other. And it ranges from, you know, in parts of rural Texas where you don't need a permit to do anything, to in your bluer states and cities and all, famously in the communist enclave where Jack makes his home, you need a permit to get a new dishwasher for your kitchen. So they make sure it's up to whatever environmental rules and regs rule that communist enclave. And the rules and regs and permits are often well-meaning, road to hell paved with good intentions, right? And some of them are probably either legitimate, even if they go a little too far. But the problem is you get this web of permissions for everything you do every day. Every use of your land, every tool you use, every, you know, mode of transportation. And sooner or later, that web of well-meaning rules and regs traps you. It becomes the opposite of liberty. And again, a lot of it's well-meaning, but it tends to total up bit by bit by bit until you're just not a free person anymore. And I certainly joined with Tim in fighting against that sort of thing, which brings us to the freedom-loving quote of the day. And I'm going to go with a series from Nikita Khrushchev, who was the premier of the Soviet Union in the 50s and 60s, I think through 1964. He took power after Stalin. And it was a huge, huge moment in the history of Russia and the Soviet Union. And though he left office, or I think he croaked before I was born, it was his doctrines that governed the Cold War to a large extent until Gorbachev and the detente and everything came in. The detente was a different period. But when the Soviet Union crumbled. So Khrushchev was enormously influential. And he was kind of the rule giver that we Cold Warriors grew up with, his philosophy. And what's interesting and handy about Khrushchev is he was utterly clear and open about his plans. And we'll be hitting some of his quotes for the next couple of week or two. Anyway, we'll lead with this one. You Americans are so gullible. No, you won't accept communism outright, but we'll keep feeding you small doses of socialism until you finally wake up and find you already have communism. We won't have to fight you. We'll so weaken your economy until you'll fall like overripe fruit into our hands. Mailbag. Obviously, one of the reasons that's so appropriate is socialism seems to be on the march, particularly among the young and college miseducated in America these days. Khrushchev's wishes are coming true, and not to be over dramatic, but I will die fighting them. Drop us a note, mailbag@armstrongandgetty.com. Let's see. David Campbell says some very nice things about the show. Thank you, my brother. And he mentions that yesterday we played a clip of AOC trying to answer the question about the difference between socialism and communism, and she doesn't know the difference. And he says essentially, and this is under Karl Marx's theory, and it's handy to know, I suppose, in socialism, the workers control the state. State uses its power to take over major industries and the means of production. And as time passes, that utopia ends the conflict between the classes. And the state is no longer needed and withers away. Everybody shares and shares alike. It is truly a utopia. Everyone communicates. There are no need for even rules. This is communism, the ideal state. And if you seriously think that will ever happen among human beings, you need your brain checked, or you need to get the hell out of the way and let the adults run things. It's a good explanation encapsulated there, David. Appreciate it. Then this from Tim. I love this. He says, remember, there's a merit system in communism. People become really talented at telling on each other. The power is in control, controlling the systems. The people who get control of the systems, the stores, the gas stations, etc., have the opportunity for corruption that, of course, comes in communism. And these are the coveted positions, of course. Doesn't matter whether someone's a zealot, a real communist, they will, for the purposes of survival and advancement, become really good at telling on people, really good at putting people in trouble so they can continue to have that power. That's what happens in communism. That's why it always fails. That's how Russia became a criminal gang with the toughest criminal in charge. The commissars get rich, and it doesn't matter anymore if the system fails as long as they stay rich. The people that run the store have the food. The people that run the gas station have fuel. The people that supervise the distribution of benefits have benefits. And that's all that matters. You know, I'm going to depart from the plan here of mailbag. And Michael, do me a favor. Let's play. Oh, where is it? This is instructive. This is the late Charlie Kirk debating Hassan Piker. And put up with them yelling over each other for a minute because they get into a little bit of substance in number 44.
1: Why don't you give 95% of your money away and go live on a commune?
2: Do you really think that that's how it works? Do you really think that
1: that's
2: not? How it works?
1: Go, go live silly. What you preach. Look, because I, every single
2: time
1: you
2: silly.
1: Talk uninterrupted for 5 minutes. Hassan, let me
2: finish. Okay, go ahead. Sorry, you're right.
1: I live
2: you're right.
1: what I practice. I am a free market capitalist. I employ people. I took a risk. I have my own startup business. Every single day, I practice what I preach. He wants other people to contribute to what he considers to be a good idea, what he considers will make the world a better place. That you have the freedom to go live as a socialist. Go do it, Hassan. What's stopping you?
2: Okay. All right. So here's why this is ridiculous. This is the last point. The last point I will make is this. Here's why that conversation is absolutely preposterous. If I gave away the measly earnings that I had and gave away 95% of
1: how much
2: that,
1: do you make,
2: that wouldn't necessarily even push the needle.
30: So Hassan Piker's next sentence ought to be, so for my system to work, I need, because I know it's right, to control everybody else and make them give away what they earn. My system depends entirely, not on individual initiative or consent or taking risk or investing or building something. My system depends entirely on controlling people and taking from them. And yeah, I understand taxation is a similar thing, but there's no taxation without the consent of the legislature, at least in theory in our country. But Hassan Piker, the darling of the left, admitted there, I need to control everyone for this system to work. It's a great truism and piece of wisdom. There are only two ways to get somebody to work. Number one, a reward, or number two, the fear of punishment. And because socialism eliminates reward for effort, reward for innovation, reward for risk, reward for outworking everybody else, people quickly decide, obviously, I'm not going to work. I'm going to get what I get, whether I work or not. So I'm not going to work. Okay, so we've removed reward. What's left? Fear of punishment. Hassan Piker's entire system requires control and punishment of anybody who doesn't go along with his nefarious plans. Getting back to mailbag, Joe Schmo of Bonnie Lake, Washington writes, that's how he signs it. On the topic of the WNBA and the two women who used to play in the NBA, Mr. Kantner and Mr. White, is that right?
6: Yep.
30: Yeah, right. Ms. Kantor and Ms. White, because they say they're women, that makes them women. Trans women are women. But Joe makes a good point. All the WNBA has to do is not draft these guys or any other ex-NBA player, because they have to be drafted in order to play, because they're not really presenting as trans. The trans community will not be upset that they didn't get drafted. Although White actually bought a really nice blonde wig. He looks very comely in it. And three, granted, if presenting trans female with great basketball skills were to try out and then not get drafted, the league would then have a problem. So how far? But again, Joe, it's like we were talking about yesterday. If they were sincerely transgender, well, who's, what do we go to? The sincere police? The sincerity league? Is there a medical test? The whole thing's just absurd. We're calling their bluff. Go get them, ladies. On the topic of Iran, which continues to be a mire full of quag, Don in San Jose writes, I don't understand why Trump keeps opening the door for negotiations, quote unquote, with Iran. It only invites more nonsense requests from them. So we saw this last weekend. Why don't we just give them a declaration like the Potsdam Declaration of World War II? It's simple. Give up all striving for nuclear weapons. Turn over existing nuclear refinement. Open the Straits of Hormuz. There will be no tolls or threats against shipping. Give up on all terrorism and support terrorist groups. There should be one more. Recognize Israel. Maybe that's one too many. Well, Don, the problem is, and I have a feeling you know this, an order without a sanction is a suggestion. It's a request. What's the or else? Or else, well, you know what? Jim writes, Jim in Houston writes, the mullahs in the IRGC are Lucy Van Pelt. Trump is Charlie Brown. The deal to open Hormuz is the football, over and over and over. Trump acts as if the mullahs have no cards. In fact, they have a straight. Oh, clever, Jim. Clever, get it, poker reference, very nice. It's a good point. What was the other thing I was going to say? It seemed important at the time. Oh, well, we don't know what levers to... Oh, I was going to say, the strategy right now appears to be just choke them financially till they give out. Whether that will ever happen, they machine gunned 40, 50,000 of their own citizens in the street. I don't think they care if those people are a little hungry. Let's see. Why don't we call it good? We're going to come back with a bunch of stories from the really impactful to the completely idiotic run through, get you caught up on what's happening in the world. It's the Armstrong and Getty Show. Glad you're here. Stay with us.
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30: Hey, Michael, sorry, I meant to ask for this. Can you hit me with clip number 21? This is the flower of American womanhood known as Royce White, who played in the WNBA, or in the NBA, and wants to play in the WNBA.
4: You know, I'm transgender. I'm a woman. I identify as sometimes identifying as a woman for purposes of basketball, professional basketball. So I'll be declaring for the WNBA draft in 2027 as well.
30: So we all know that that's going on. And I want to explain something because I don't think most people understand this, and you really have to understand it. And it discourages and shocks me the lack of curiosity in a lot of the media, including the conservative media, about where this stuff is coming from, the whole transgender thing. And this is foundational to all of it. It has to do with the critical theory school of philosophy, a handful of French guys. If you know their names, you know it, you know them. But in the 1960s, who came up with this idea that we need to get Marxism in, but the workers of the world unite didn't really work. And so the point of critical theory you have to understand is there are no truths. There is no reality that we all can agree on. It's entirely cultural and entirely opinion. There is nothing you can say that critical theory won't try to tear apart. They criticize it. That's where the name comes from. They problematize it. You've heard that term probably. They ask all these wacky, half rhetorical questions to get you to back off something as simple as, only women can have babies. And, you know, I was going to go into detail on something leading to it, but I'll just cut to the bottom line. So eliminating any binaries, there are men, there are women, is at the heart of critical theory. And so they cannot admit, why don't they just back down on the women's sports thing, you're asking yourself? I mean, because anybody with half a brain can see and understand immediately, or doesn't even need to see anything, to know the reason Title IX exists, the reason women's sports exist, is because men, elite athletes, are much bigger and stronger and faster and more violent. And if women are going to enjoy sports, it ought to be for women. And 98% of the planet, if you explain it to them, believes that. But they can't admit that there's something foundational that we all can agree on, because then critical theory collapses. And I know it seems insane, but that is what underpins all of what's going on at the teachers' colleges and has infected a radical gender theory, the gender-bred man. Little boys and girls can choose whether they're boys and girls, and then they try to confuse you. What's gender? What's sex? And all that crap. At the heart is critical theory that says there are no universal truths. All there are cultural truths. And Orwell would leap out of his grave if he could and point out, oh, dudes, that's what I was trying to warn you about, is that if there are no truths, the party can tell you what the truth is and you have to accept it. And you can't say, well, that doesn't square with reality, because reality is just what the party tells you it is. So critical theory and the people pushing it, whether they know they are or not, they just think they're enlightened and that these nice trans people deserve to be able to play in girl sports. They're just trying to push critical theory. The greatest example is the 2+2=5 thing, which is actually straight out of 1984. The critical theory crowd, and there was a giant Twitter war, which got James Lindsay fired up to begin with, because he's a mathematician, as I recall, saying, no, 2+2 doesn't equal 4 in every society. In some societies, it equals 5. Straight out of Orwell, straight out of critical theory. That's why they can't give up on this crap. Anyway, a bunch of stuff to get to in a couple of minutes. We've got David Drucker to kind of parse some of the politics of our time. Jack's going to check in a bit. Stay with us. Don't go away.
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20: Fox News, I'm CJ Papa. Far-left Democratic Socialist Francesca Hong wants to be the choice for Democrats for governor in Wisconsin's primary. Here's part of her final pitch to voters.
21: More and more people across this state and this country, they are opening their eyes to an economy that is deeply rigged against working class people.
20: She could face Trump-backed Republican Congressman Tom Tiffany in November. Connecticut Governor Ned Lamont, searching for a third term, faces a challenge in the state's primary today. While in Minnesota,
22: the GOP has not won a Senate seat in Minnesota in almost a quarter century, but top Republicans believe they have a real shot here if Democrats go with Lieutenant Governor Peggy Flanagan as their nominee. Flanagan is extremely progressive.
20: Fox's Garrett Tenney in Minneapolis. Nobody won the Powerball drawing last night, so Wednesday's jackpot is close to $1 billion. 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
23: WMBD Radio Local News, I'm Julia Bradley. Pekin City Council hitting the brakes on a contract for high-tech license plate cameras following resident concerns about government overreach. The council members voted unanimously last night to table the renewal of their flock safety contract. While police call the cameras an invaluable tool for solving crimes and fighting drug trafficking, some neighbors tell 25 News they worry about the surveillance being too intrusive. The decision is pushed back to council's next meeting on August 24th. More than $210,000 is set aside by Peoria Public Schools to purchase materials and supplies, which will service the English literacy curriculum for K-4 dual language students. That purchase will provide dual language teachers with the English complements to the Spanish literacy resources approved by the board in April. Money for the curriculum will come from the district funds. If you're planning on any digging projects, listen up. Today is officially 8/11 day in Illinois. 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That simple free call brings the Julie service out to mark utility lines. It's the law, and it keeps you from hitting any lines which causes anything from service outages to serious injury. Before you reach for a shovel, make the call to 811. 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
1: The 25 News First Alert forecast features the chance for scattered thunderstorms for the remainder of our morning into the early afternoon. A severe thunderstorm watch remains in effect until 2 p.m. for counties along into the north of Interstate 74 as a storm complex passes primarily to our north-northeast. Locally, we can't rule out one or two stronger storms capable of damaging winds. Otherwise, a hot, humid afternoon is ahead of us with highs in the mid to the upper 80s, heat index values close to 100. I'm 25 News First Alert meteorologist Balan Solavari for WMBD Radio.
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10: Abolishing ICE.
11: Yes.
10: A one-year data center moratorium.
11: Yes.
10: Breaking up big ag.
11: Yes.
10: Public grocery stores.
11: Yes.
10: Right to repair.
11: Yes.
10: Legalizing cannabis.
11: Yes.
10: Overturning Citizens United.
11: Yes.
10: A workers' bill of rights.
11: Yes.
10: A free Palestine.
11: Yes.
16: The delightful Hassan Piker interviewing and quizzing the delightful Francesca Hong, who is involved in a primary for the governorship of Wisconsin, actually today as we speak. Be interesting to see how that pans out. We're joined by David Drucker, senior writer for The Dispatch, longtime friend of the Armstrong and Getty Show. And David, I will reserve it to myself to rant that these people are lunatics and their policies will never work. But first of all, welcome. It's good to talk to you.
12: Yeah, good to be back.
16: And the thing I wanted to talk to you about, and I'm so interested in this, the nature of the primary system and the fact that a super energized, fairly small segment of either one of the political parties can win primary after primary after primary. And the conventional wisdom is, yeah, that's true because it's the hardcore that turn out, but then it makes it harder to win the general. But I've observed over and over again, and this is what I really wanted to ask you about, folks who just rant about how horrific these policies are in the primaries, then say, well, of course I'll support her. So is it not true that the super energized, fairly smallish base of the party now runs both parties because the districts are so polarized?
12: Yeah, I mean, there's something to that. I think there's some nuance there. But, you know, with the proliferation of gerrymandered districts, right? And we've had gerrymandered districts since the beginning of the Republic. But particularly after the mid-decade redistricting that we saw over the past year, there are fewer and fewer competitive House districts. And so when you're comparing, for instance, midterm elections in 06 and 2010 and 2018 to what might happen in 2026, you have to take into account there just isn't as much competitive territory for Democrats to be in a position to flip. And so, you know, then you get to this question of how much influence, therefore, have the wings of the parties accrued? And they've definitely accrued some more influence than they used to have, because it's harder to make the argument that we need to nominate a pragmatist or somebody with broad appeal when the winner of the primary essentially is the winner of the general election. And then you're looking at these competitive seats and states where progressives and socialist candidates are making inroads. And I think part of that has to do with the fact that the Democratic Party is going through its own anti-establishment civil war, much as the Republican Party did during Barack Obama's presidency. Right. And, you know, the Democrats have not gone through something like this in quite some time because they were not unified by Obama. They were first unified by opposition to George W. Bush, which turned into unification around Barack Obama, which turned into unification around opposition to Donald Trump. And now they're finally sort of going through the sort of periodic upheaval that parties go through. I think the question, though, in this case is where do they land? Because some of these candidates, unlike Democrats in the past, are rather extreme. When you just go through that checklist there where you play the clip, mm-hmm. and you know, usually what happens is either these things succeed with voters and therefore they get to declare victory, the wingers do, or they start losing some winnable, coveted general elections, and it resuscitates, you know, the so-called establishment wing of the party that is focused on winning. That's what happened in large part with a lot of Republicans, at least in congressional races prior to Donald Trump, where Republican Senate candidates in particular were blowing these winnable races, and the party got more aggressive, took more control over these primaries, and started nominating broadly acceptable candidates. They started winning again, and that kind of put that thing to bed.
30: Right. Now, you're a lot closer to this than we are. I see the Democratic establishment as very old and very comfortable with their own control of the party. And what does the next generation of the Democratic establishment look like?
12: We don't know.
30: Who are they?
12: Good question. First of all, I think the Democratic establishment doesn't quite know what to do about the insurgents in their midst. I think that they're afraid to challenge them very publicly. I think they've been challenging them subtly and quietly and in back rooms strategy sessions. And we've seen that with, you know, certain PAC money being spent and endorsements being made. But they still haven't reached the point where they recognize these candidates as a problem. And they haven't reached the point where fear of their own base is superseded by fear of losing and perpetuating Republican control of the White House and of Congress. And so the first step is, like, when does the party itself try to reassert control and actually wage the kind of aggressive warfare that the progressive base and these, you know, Democratic Socialists of America candidates have been waging?
30: Right.
12: And then that'll tell us a lot about who the next sort of iteration of the Democratic establishment is, whether it's the same people, they just finally got off their butts and started fighting, or whether it's somebody new.
30: Right. Let's stay on a somewhat philosophical level. It's

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14: The Markley Van Camp and Robbins Show. Jamie Markley, David Van Camp, Scott Robbins, and now the five stories we're watching today.
4: Number five, the Seattle City Council's Finance Committee has approved $300,000 in a one-time taxpayer funding grant for different community organizations to support people described as trans refugees. Nothing else really
5: trans
4: going
5: refugees.
4: On. These are people who are...
5: Oh, let the state that they're... frowned upon and
4: yes,
5: into a state where they're not?
4: Okay. They flocked to Seattle because Seattle's going to help them out with, you know, housing and food and that kind of stuff. I think it's more like they're attracted to the free stuff than anything else. But all right,
5: bath
4: whatever.
5: Bombs, wake makeup.
4: Yeah. Right. Number four, Tyler Boebert, Representative Lauren Boebert's oldest son, has been arrested on charges of sexual exploitation of a child. Now, it's kind of interesting how this came out now, like 2 years or 3 years after the fact. It's related to him, I guess 2 years, yeah. It's related to him filming a sex tape he made with a 17-year-old when he was 18. The two also committed robbery together. They were accomplices. I mean, the guy, he's a dirtbag for sure. But yeah, you read the headline, it's like, whoa, hold on a second, what happened here? Well, no, he was 18, she was 17. The girl's mom, though, called the cops because somebody posted that video to Instagram. Mm. So,
14: whoa.
4: Yeah.
14: The sex tape?
4: Yes.
5: Yeah.
14: I thought that was against Instagram rules.
5: Who's Cardner? I mean, nobody is. If you say you are, I guess.
4: It's like, I'm not defending the guy.
5: If you say you're over 18, you're over 18.
14: No, I'm talking about Instagram. I didn't think they allowed, like, that sort of stuff on that platform.
5: No, it's...
14: I mean, I'm not that well-versed in the old social media, but that's what I thought.
4: It's like, I'm not going to bat for this guy because he seems like a genuine white trash dirtbag. But, like, the reality of what he's charged with is definitely different than what the headline is.
14: Sexual exploitation of a child.
4: Right.
14: Yeah, when she's 17.
4: Yeah.
5: And he's 18.
4: And right. They're like boyfriend and girlfriend, yeah. Number three, a New York judge has told the communist mayor of New York to take down the rich people hit list they posted online. This was the list of people who might be affected by a new property tax. The city has appealed, which means that the order is blocked. Number two, private text messages show that Anthony Fauci was very concerned about the COVID vaccine potentially causing miscarriages for pregnant women in their first trimester, even though publicly he was saying, yeah, there's no bad time to get the COVID vaccine.
14: Unreal.
4: And then number one, President Trump suggested his administration is looking for ways to circumvent the Biden auto pen pardon of Anthony Fauci.
14: Ooh, keeping an eye on that.
5: Definitely.
14: Yeah. Is that going to be one that goes to the Supreme Court?
4: Probably. It's never been tested before.
14: I know.
4: But then again, we've never had so many controversial pardons that have been signed by auto pen.
5: Right. I mean, you never had a reason, right, before.
4: Right.
5: Yeah.
4: Now
5: exactly. We do.
4: Yeah.
14: Okay. Just quick question. Gut reaction. Is the youngest sibling the most spoiled?
5: Yes. Because I wasn't.
14: David's hedging. He's not sure.
4: I don't know. Well, it depends. Can you get away with more? Yeah, but that's because the parents are tired and they don't overthink everything.
14: Yeah. That's like... the basic knowledge of it. They were asking people this in a survey. And then they talked to experts. What did that mean anymore?
5: Right.
14: There's a lot of youngest that don't feel spoiled at all. Now, some may have experienced more freedom or less strict parenting. Yes. Mm-hmm. Many also reported feeling underestimated, dismissed, or treated like the family baby long into adulthood. Yes.
5: Yep.
14: I'm the youngest.
5: Are you?
14: Yeah. Hmm. So is my wife. We have these conversations.
5: I'm the oldest.
14: Yeah. And it's all kind of BS, but they used to say you're better off the youngest being with an oldest. Like you get two of the oldest together, and they're the, you know, overperformers, and they're all competing and fighting with one another. And then the two youngest are always like, pay attention to me.
4: Yeah, right.
5: Right.
14: That sort of thing.
5: Yeah.
14: But It's worked out well for us.
5: A year and a half difference between my sister and I, too. She's a year and a half younger, so it's 18 months.
14: You know, yeah. Whatever. And then you could say the difference, like, as you're treated by, say, a dad between a guy and his daughter.
4: Oh, yeah.
14: A lot of times, daughter dad wrapped around her finger, yeah. All right, more on all this vaccine talk and what does it mean, and a round of What's Your Story coming right up.
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16: Fox News, I'm CJ Papa. Quick appearance today in New York State Court for accused CEO killer Luigi Mangione.
17: Today was likely the last hearing before Luigi Mangione's state trial begins. Both sides have to get together about this jury questionnaire. Jury selection is expected to start on September 8th.
16: Fox's CB Cotton outside the courthouse. A state trial begins next month. His federal trial starts in January. Mangione has pleaded not guilty to all the charges. Far-left Democratic Socialist Francesca Hong wants to be on the ballot in November, running for governor of Wisconsin. Here she is just after voting in Madison.
18: We need a united party. We are ready to unite not just the party, but working class people all across the state to defeat Tom Tiffany in November.
16: Congressman Tiffany, backed by President Trump, voters at the polls in Connecticut, Vermont, Minnesota, South Carolina, and Alabama. 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
19: WMBD Radio Local News, I'm Stace Keene. Pekin is pumping the brakes on a contract for high-tech license plate cameras. The city council voted last night to hold off on renewing their deal with Flock Safety after receiving pushback from folks who were worried about government overreach. According to 25 News, police swear by the cameras, calling them an invaluable tool for busting drug traffickers and solving crimes. But neighbors like Zoe Carter aren't convinced.
20: Why don't we work with the police department and say, okay, fine, we're going to get rid of these. If there's an issue with stolen cars, okay, what can we do to help you with that? If there's an issue with child trafficking, what can we do to help you with that? But let's not do it in a way that surveils every single citizen in this town.
19: That contract is on pause until the next council meeting, August 24th. The Illinois State Armory is being renamed in honor of former Governor Jim Edgar. Governor Pritzker will be hosting a ceremony today at the Executive Mansion in Springfield. Edgar was a two-term Republican governor serving from 1991 to 1999. He passed away last year at the age of 79 following a battle with pancreatic cancer. And Peoria County Treasurer Brandon Martin has announced that more than $6 million in interest has been earned on the county's investments in his first year in office. Martin says the county earned a total of $6,210,496 on those investments in the last 12 months. More news in 30 minutes for As It Breaks, and always at WMBDRadio.com.
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22: The 25 News First Alert forecast features a chance for scattered thunderstorms for the remainder of our morning into the early afternoon. A severe thunderstorm watch remains in effect until 2 p.m. for counties along into the north of Interstate 74 as a storm complex passes primarily to our north-northeast. Locally, we can't rule out one or two stronger storms capable of damaging winds. Otherwise, a hot, humid afternoon is ahead of us with highs in the mid to the upper 80s, heat index values close to 100. I'm 25 News First Alert meteorologist Balint Solivari for WMBD Radio.
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14: Markley Van Camp and Robin Show. I'm Jamie Markley, the Gen Xer, the Millennial, David Van Camp, the Sexy Boomer, Scott Robbins.
4: Yep.
14: Okay, so big announcement yesterday in the Oval, David.
4: Yeah, there is an executive order from President Trump that basically orders the Health and Human Services Department to develop a proposed change to the childhood vaccine schedule within the next 3 months. Also orders additional research into vaccine safety, alternative vaccine ingredients, and the timing and sequencing of childhood immunizations. Basically saying, hey, instead of having, you know, whatever it is, like 18 different vaccines on the schedule, you pare that down to about 11, which would put us on par with peer nations.
14: Mm-hmm.
4: And then also separating out the MMR vaccine. So that it's more stop. Basically, you're just spacing things out a little bit more.
14: Right. Okay. So, but they're not withholding vaccines from anybody.
4: No, no. And also, to me, it's like kind of a head scratcher to me that they want to make these recommendations, because most people, it's not like, hey, I'm looking, you know, before I take my kids in, let me check HHS's website first. No, I'm going to listen to my pediatrician.
14: Right. Exactly. And this, as I was watching this play out today, because I'm watching ABC to see if they're going to talk about the Fauci text, which was a freaking huge story.
4: Mm-hmm.
14: They don't. Just like you watching the Today Show, Scott.
5: Right, nothing.
14: But they did talk about this yesterday. And then you ask yourself, I mean, this is just fun to do. Now, are they trying to inform their audience of what's going on here? Or are they trying to sow division? I'll let you be the judge of that.
2: Sparking a lot of questions from parents this morning. The president now calling for fewer childhood vaccines, recommending that children be vaccinated against 11 diseases. That's down from the previous 18 recommended by the CDC. And central to the president's plan is splitting up the measles, mumps, and rubella vaccine into three separate shots, even though individual shots are currently not available here in the U.S. And despite the fact that we are now in the middle of the largest measles outbreak in decades, the president and HHS Secretary Kennedy, a longtime vaccine skeptic, continue to claim without scientific evidence that vaccines are tied to autism, and are argued that breaking up these vaccines will somehow make them safer, even though decades of scientific studies show there is no link between vaccines and autism. Still, the president is claiming that the single MMR shot, for instance, can be, quote, quite lethal. But when pressed if he has any evidence of that, the president told reporters, no, but that's what he's heard. Now, the president says there's nothing to lose by breaking up these vaccines, but experts caution that is not the case. They are warning that this new schedule could leave children more vulnerable to infectious diseases. And now one top Republican senator, who is also a doctor, is rebuking the president. Senator Bill Cassidy saying flatly, this executive order is wrong. The president does not have the expertise to make these changes, and warning that they will increase hesitancy and make children less safe.
14: Okay. Oh, All right.
5: What evidence do they have that breaking them up is a bad idea?
14: And Cassidy's going to defend the pharmaceutical companies every time he gets a chance, at least as far as I can tell.
4: Mm-hmm.
14: Whenever you see him question.
4: Yeah.
14: So we'll put that against Robert Redfield, who is the former CDC director, who was on Fox with Kayleigh McEnany last night. They were talking about the Fauci thing. And then she brought up the news from yesterday about the childhood vaccines. And this is what he had to say.
3: I think it was an excellent announcement, very supportive of what Secretary Kennedy did and the president. I think it's going to get misplayed by some.
14: Really?
3: They didn't take away the vaccine, any vaccine from anybody. They recommended that 11 vaccines be the standard vaccine regimen for the American children. They recommended that we bring them out further so they're not all at the same time. I think in what some of the European countries do, by having parents and patients come see doctors more than trying to do them all at one visit, it gives us an opportunity to have more dialogue with those individuals about the advantages of vaccines. I'm a big advocate of vaccines, spent my life developing vaccines, but I think we have now a nation that has a lot of vaccine hesitancy. And what I want to do is have a nation that vaccinates with confidence.
14: Yeah.
3: And I think building that confidence will happen if we have these interactions. The Europeans do a much better job at building vaccine confidence. We do a much better job because of our mandates of building vaccine hesitancy.
14: Yeah. That made more sense to me.
5: Yeah.
14: Just does. And the thing is, right on the heels of finding out what the people in charge knew about the COVID vaccine and didn't tell the public.
5: Yeah.
14: And then you have news organizations that will not tell people that. It's just so jacked up.
7: Without evidence.
8: Without evidence.
7: Without evidence.
5: Yeah. That's from their favorites.
14: Yeah. Oh, of course. All right. It's time. We do it a couple of times a day. Go around the table. It may not be the biggest story out there, but it caught your attention. You want to bring it in. David, today, what's your story?
4: I just thought this was very funny. Republican Senator John Kennedy, he was on Fox News talking about the rise of socialists in the Democrat Party and brought up how former Vice President Kamala Harris is cozying up to the left wing as she gets ready for another presidential run. She sees that as her lane. And so here's how he, I guess, wordsmithed it.
14: Okay.
23: No disrespect, but Vice President Harris is no longer relevant. She had her shot and she missed. She can cozy up to the Lulu Linens all she wants to, but she has me confused with somebody who cares what she thinks.
4: Lulu Linen is incredible. That is, yes, a great way to describe a lot of these trust fund socialists.
14: Yeah.
8: Never let anyone take your joy from you.
14: That's one of your favorites, Scott.
5: Oh, she's so drunk.
7: Don't let anyone.
8: I call myself a joyful warrior.
14: Mm-hmm.
5: Right there at the end of the bar, lights have turned, flicked on and off. It's closing time, and there she sits with a bowl of pretzels and another cold one in her hand.
4: There should be a cocktail called the Joyful Warrior.
5: The Joyful Warrior.
14: All right, Scotty, what do you got for what's your story?
5: Powerball jackpot is now closer to $1 billion. No winner last night, by the way, so it rolled over. No one won. So Wednesday's jackpot estimated right now $975 million. Probably going to hit $1 billion. The cash value on that, by the way, what would you take? The cash value? It's $422 million.
4: Yeah.
14: Yep.
5: Making it the largest Powerball jackpot this year, biggest one since December. And in terms of where it is in top 10, it's number 8 right now and rising. So, again, they had a couple of, we have $4 million winners last night, two from California. So, of the $1 million they won, they'll probably receive $37 after they get taxed with the rest of it. But anyway, if you're one of these guys like me and you think, well, I'll wait till it gets to a

I'm not one to say I told you so, but I switched to Pure Talk over a year ago, and ever since, I've been telling people there's no better wireless company out there. 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
8: 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Let's check the markets. Starting with September corn, 437 down 1.25. December, 460 and 3/4 down 1. March, 476 and a quarter down 1. Soybeans, September, 1151 and 3/4 down 10. November, 1168 and 3/4 down 10 and 3/4. Chicago wheat, September, 630 and a quarter down 10 and a quarter. Okay, seaweed, September, 702 and a quarter, down 11 and a quarter. Now taking a look at livestock, starting with lean hogs, October, 8305, down 62 cents. Live cattle, October, 227 and 5 cents, up 15 cents. December, 226.42, up 47 cents. And feeder cattle, September, 346 and 5 cents, up $1.47. Crude oil, up 77 cents. 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
13: The Markley, Van Camp, and Robbins Show. Jamie Markley, David Van Camp, Scott Robbins, thank you for being here. It is time now for the five stories we're watching today.
14: One, two, three, four, right. Five.
0: Number five, a New York judge has told the communist mayor of New York to take down that rich people hit list they posted online. This was the list of people who might be affected by a new property tax. The city has appealed, which blocked that ruling, so the list stays up.
13: Judge's name is on the list. That's why they get that off there.
0: Right, take it down. Well, it's too little too late anyway. I mean,
13: oh, yeah, it's already out there.
0: Number four, according to NBC, this is about the governor's race in Wisconsin. There were zero attack ads against Francesca Hong from the Democrat Party prior to last week. The sole exception being a $3 million GOP operation where they ran attack ads in areas that were meant to help Francesca Hong.
1: Yes, they desperately want her to win.
0: Yes, the Democrat establishment didn't bother to actually run a primary here, and now they're freaking out.
13: Yeah, because they feel like they've lost it.
0: Yep. Number three, private text messages show that Anthony Fauci was concerned about the COVID vaccine potentially causing miscarriages for pregnant women in their first trimester.
15: You're really attacking not only Dr. Anthony Fauci, you're attacking science.
13: What he says is the science,
0: yes. Number two, President Trump suggested his administration is looking for ways to get around the Biden auto pin pardon of Anthony Fauci. And number one, the Pentagon is racing to purchase more missiles after the war with Iran and other conflicts have significantly depleted stockpiles.
13: Okay.
1: How long does it take to make one of those things?
0: I don't know.
1: I mean, is it like one of those? It's not like an assembly line where you're putting a tractor together or something, I'm guessing, right? A little more expertise goes into it, a little more careful.
0: Why would you
1: think
0: I would know the ins and outs of missiles?
1: I just thought you might know. You know a lot of stuff, David, and that brain of yours. I just thought, well, I'll throw it out there.
13: It doesn't matter, David. If you're not here when you're on vacation, he'll ask me the same thing.
1: Yeah, I just...
13: What are you, my magic 8-ball? You have a Google machine right in it.
1: I'm not sure how I phrased the question. It's just...
13: Well, let's see. What was it again? How long does it take?
1: To make one of those... What are they? The bombs are trying to make, or...
0: Just said munitions.
1: Everything? Yeah. Munitions.
13: Okay.
1: And is there an assembly line? Is it working through three ships? What are we doing here?
13: It takes anywhere from several months to over 3 years, depending heavily on the complexity of the weapon system.
1: 3 years?
13: While basic items like artillery shells take months to scale, advanced interceptors and cruise missiles routinely require 2 to 3 years or more to build and replenish.
1: Wow.
13: If one day you can afford a Google machine, you too can have this information at your fingertips.
0: His Google's broken, though.
13: That's right, it was. Yeah, it was, along with his email.
1: My Google, there's like 4 G's in there. I don't know why.
0: They gave you the Chinese version.
1: Yeah. Right, exactly. Timu Google.
13: I thought of you when I saw this story, Scotty. Because you were talking about going to the Foo Fighters show over the weekend.
1: Yes.
13: And you were saying, you know, man, as I get older... I'm realizing I like home more and more.
1: Yeah,
13: as time goes on, that's not uncommon. Unless you're Mick Jagger,
1: dude's
13: 83.
1: I know,
13: out dancing at a club,
1: same age as Joe Biden. I mean, think about that.
13: Posted a video of himself dancing under a disco ball at a club to his song "Mr. Charm" from the Stones' latest album, "Foreign Tongues." He wrote in the caption, "Enjoying the summer, hope you are too." One fan commented, "Mick has more energy at 83 than I do at 30.
1: Yeah.
13: Yeah.
1: It's really incredible.
13: So do you ever, have the feeling, man, I just kind of want to go out to the club tonight and dance?
1: I don't know if I had that feeling when I was 25.
13: No, you never wanted to do that.
1: I'm not a club guy.
13: No, not your thing. Well, the thing about Jagger, he's still got a chance when he goes.
1: Oh, big chance. Yeah.
13: He could pick up another 47-year-old.
0: Yeah. And she'll tell
1: him. He's Mick Jagger.
0: She'll tell him how her grandpa was a big fan.
13: Yes, but then she'll bear his child or something. It's insane.
1: Oh, yeah. Well, of course.
13: It is kind of crazy.
1: I know.
0: He has
13: told me another story not related to this, talking about, younger women. And this is Bill Belichick.
1: Yes.
13: that his girlfriend,
1: yeah,
13: which to a lot of people was just inexplicable, yeah, her last boyfriend was how old?
1: He was like 60-something, 65 or something. So it was like she went older, granted, but still. Yeah, I mean, I don't know what it... Maybe she just likes the old dudes. I don't know.
13: I'm guessing that other dude had some cash, too. Have to, right?
1: Well, they're... Yeah, you know. Yeah, he's not some...
13: Like 64-year-old Fred the Plumber.
1: No. No, no, no.
13: That's not happening.
1: No.
13: Right.
1: These guys are all, you know, shipbuilders or whatever. I mean, they're on some high finance. Well, yeah, those guys make a gazillion dollars.
0: How long does it take to build one of those ships?
1: I don't know, but Onassis did it. That look at what, you know.
13: How much money does your average shipbuilder make?
1: These guys are worth a fortune. And Onassis with Jackie Kennedy, that's what he did. He made his fortune building ships.
13: Well, let's see.
0: Where did shipbuilder come from?
1: That's what I
13: average
1: thought.
13: Average shipbuilder in the United States makes between 47 and 71 grand a year, Scott.
1: Well, that's not, it must be the owner of the shipbuilding company.
0: That's like the construction guy, though. Yeah.
1: Shipbuilding companies. Yes.
13: You said shipbuilder. I did.
1: Well, I just correlated with Onassis. He was a shipbuilder.
13: $22 to $34 an hour.
0: Who's Onassis?
1: Wow.
13: We're having some fun now.
1: You know who Onassis.
13: We'll get to the Bill Maher quote you're going to love here in a second. And a round of What's Your Story is coming up.
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17: News. I'm Gianna Gelosi. Democrats in Wisconsin are deciding if they want to nominate socialist Francesca Hong for governor. If they do, she'll face Republican Tom Tiffany in November. Hong told Fox after voting,
18: he has voted to help raise gas prices and make life harder for Wisconsinites.
17: There are also primaries today in Alabama, Minnesota, Connecticut, Vermont, and South Carolina. Russia has freed an American believed to have been held in an abusive prison for years.
19: Marine veteran Robert Gilman is returning to U.S. soil after 4 years in a Russian prison. Advocates for his release have warned Gilman is gravely ill and was near death. The 32-year-old American teacher was arrested in 2022 and convicted of beating a police officer and later convicted of assaulting a prison official. His sentence was extended to 10 years.
17: It's Fox's Jared Halpern. 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
20: WMBD Radio Local News, I'm Stace Keen. Peoria County has made some good investments over the past year. Peoria County Treasurer Brandon Martin announced that more than $6 million in interest had been earned on the county's investments in his first year in office. The Peoria County Treasurer is the county's chief investment officer and is responsible for receiving, keeping, and dispersing county revenues and public money. Funds are then invested as per the treasurer's investment policy. Now, this includes bonds, CDs, and insured cash sweep accounts. Martin says the county earned a total of $6,210,496 on those investments in the last 12 months. Flock cameras. Police say they help to solve crimes, but residents worry about privacy issues. Pekin is now pumping the brakes on a contract for those high-tech license plate cameras. City Council voting last night to hold off on renewing their deal with Flock Safety after receiving pushback from citizens who are worried about government overreach. The Illinois State Armory is being renamed today in honor of former Governor Jim Edgar. Edgar was a two-term governor serving from 1991 to 1999. He died last year at the age of 79 following a battle with pancreatic cancer. And the Powerball jackpot is nearing $1 billion. No one won last night's jackpot, which means the grand prize is now $975 million, a cash payout for one person, just over $420 million. More news in 30 minutes or as it breaks, and always at WMBDRadio.com.
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2: The 25 News First Alert forecast features the chance for scattered thunderstorms for the remainder of our morning into the early afternoon. A severe thunderstorm watch remains in effect until 2 p.m. for counties along into the north of Interstate 74 as a storm complex passes primarily to our north-northeast. Locally, we can't rule out one or two stronger storms capable of damaging winds. Otherwise, a hot, humid afternoon is ahead of us with highs in the mid to the upper 80s, heat index values close to 100. I'm 25 News First Alert meteorologist Balint Solivari for WMBD Radio.
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13: The Markley Van Camp and Robin Show. Jamie Markley. By the way, I'm the Gen Xer on the show. The millennial that doesn't always act like a millennial. David Van Camp.
1: No, he doesn't.
13: And you can't call him the boomer. That's not good enough. The sexy boomer. It's in his contract. Scott Robbins.
1: That's contractually obligation.
13: One of those things.
1: For you guys, yeah.
13: So, David, you were talking a little bit ago about how Democrats feel like they've been caught in a trap in Wisconsin.
0: Oh, and elsewhere. I mean, it's amazing because they weren't running ads against Francesca Hong to promote their preferred candidate because they're terrified of losing the base that she represents.
13: Yes.
0: And they're like, now they're just like, oh my gosh, what are we going to do? What are we going to do? Because we've got not only a socialist, but an actual crazy person that is probably going to get the Democrat nomination in Wisconsin.
13: And Bill Maher was talking about this over the weekend, saying the Dems have fallen into the trap.
26: The conventional wisdom is that Democrats walked into a trap. They, as often happens in the primary, the fringe candidate, the candidate on the far left, as in the Republican Party, the far right.
13: But then he twists it a little bit, and he's going to talk about Michigan. And he's got a different angle to this, which is interesting.
26: Wins the primary, because that's who votes in primaries. I don't think that's the case. I think he's probably going to win Michigan.
13: I'll tell you why.
26: Because in the Democratic Party, when you're a person of color, it allows you to be more centrist. A lot of these people simply don't trust white people. And I'm talking mostly about the white people.
27: Are you saying that
26: white people don't like white people?
27: He's centrist, though?
26: I'm saying it allows you to be more centrist, right, like Obama was. They just trust you more. I mean, look at this Francesca Hung. I mentioned in the monologue what she said about whiteness and toxicity. She described her son. Now, she has an ex-husband who is white. Yes. Okay, she's Asian. She described his wrestling with, this is her own son, being in proximity to whiteness. Of all the things I think the Democrats have to lose, number one, whiteness. It's not a disease. You look like nice people.
13: So his point being that you have the white voters, the liberal, they no longer trust white people because they see themselves as bad. Oh, they've been brainwashed enough to see themselves as bad and believe it.
1: Yes.
13: And I'm like, that does make sense. Because you hear it in people. You know, and they're like, oh, yes, I have to always examine my whiteness. What does that mean?
1: Well,
13: Because your parents were together?
1: Yeah.
13: Because you had a decent upbringing? Because you decided hard work was a good thing and being on time? I don't know, yeah. Bathing?
1: You've been taught to feel shame.
0: Yeah, which really it's beyond even just white people, too. Because you hear this a lot in, you know, the black community, where if somebody is, you know, professional, dresses mm-hmm. professionally, speaks clearly, their old friends might say, hey, you changed. You're too white. You went white. Like, how is any of that a bad thing? And then, like, to say, yeah, I'm gonna just, like, act like a productive member of society. And, you know, I mean, we all have those friends, if you grew up at least in sort of dirtbagistan, who, mm-hmm. like, if you change and you don't want to just go and drink a bunch of Four Locos and set things on fire with your hillbilly relatives anymore,
13: mm-hmm.
0: you've changed, man. You used to be cool. You think you're too good for us now. Like,
13: oh, yeah.
0: But you
13: forgot where you came from.
0: Right. But you apply that now at scale to an entire race. It's really depressing.
13: Oh, yeah. Yeah, but it is true.
1: Mm-hmm.
13: The identity politics with the left, it's going to hurt them more and more as time goes on. It may have been a benefit to them at some point. Mm-hmm. Not going forward. Enough people are waking up out of it, going, this is ridiculous.
0: Yeah.
13: Being on time is a part of the white patriarchy?
0: Yeah.
13: What sense does that make?
0: Oh, dude, there is something, and it's kind of more of a visual thing. I'll try to describe it best I can, because, you know, AOC said over the weekend, you know, woke one was crazy.
13: Okay. Right.
0: Whatever. Yeah. People are sharing old things. Like, this is an academic paper about it's Health and Justice, the Path of Liberation Through Medicine. And there is a flow chart. The top of the flow chart is colonialism. And then it goes down to supremacism. And then it goes to either white supremacy, male supremacy, or human supremacy. Now, if you go all the way down to human supremacy, that leads to ecocide, which then leads to, I'm not making this up, it leads to inflammation. So colonialism is down to supremacism, then human supremacy, ecocide, and that's why you have inflammation.
13: Got it.
1: Inflammation.
0: Yes.
1: Hmm.
13: All right.
1: Okay, well, there's things you can treat and get treated for that.
13: You would think.
1: Depends on what's inflamed.
13: Happen to see this at Real Clear Politics. You know Paul Krugman?
1: Okay.
13: He's all crusty lefty.
1: Yeah. Wrong about 100% of the time.
13: Yes.
1: Yeah.
13: Apparently, his latest column, he argues that President Trump avoids taking credit for the drop in murders because Trump's ultimate goal is cruelty rather than public safety.
0: What?
13: Trump takes credit for that all the time.
0: All the time. Yeah.
13: Always talking about
0: it. What are you talking about?
13: The murder rate's down. Look what we've done.
0: Yeah.
13: Like, it is part of speeches.
0: Yes. They're having an event today about the, like, make D.C. safe again.
13: Because it's been a year.
0: Yes.
13: Krugman says Trump won't mention the good news about plunging crime rate.
0: He always does.
13: I know.
0: What
13: this
0: the
13: is
0: hell
13: insane.
0: Is this guy talking about?
13: I know.
1: He's got it. He runs out of ideas. He just has to throw it at a dartboard somewhere. And
13: well, Krugman, he wrote that murders are approaching lows not seen since the 1960s in a number of big cities.
0: Yeah.
13: And it is true that the national numbers tell an even more remarkable story. Since national record keeping began in 1900, the previous record low murder rate was approximately 4.5 per 100,000 people. Rate stood around 5.0 in 2024. It's now just under 4.0. Which is remarkable. But Krugman says he won't take credit because his goal is cruelty. And it says, you know, what was reducing crime? It's never been complicated. Governments reduce crime by increasing the certainty of arrest and conviction, imposing meaningful prison sentences, and allowing law-abiding citizens to defend themselves. Recent developments have moved in all three directions. The FBI dramatically increased enforcement in 2025. FBI arrests rose 184%. I've heard Cash Patel talk about it.
0: Mm-hmm.
13: Voters also replaced several George Soros-backed prosecutors in jurisdictions such as L.A. and San Francisco. You've had that. And you have more people conceal carry than ever. And the biggest increase, blacks and Hispanics, to be able to protect themselves. Hispanics and blacks, 2.6 times more likely than whites to conceal carry. So all that together, but Krugman's not going to mention that. He just says cruelty is the point.
0: Okay.
13: The Trump derangement syndrome for some people, I don't know that there is a cure for it. The way he's got it.
0: I don't know.

0: Shh, here she comes.
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15: 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I'm Delos Yonke. We're still lower. Soybean contracts are down around a dozen at this point. September corn down 1¾, 436.5. December down 2, 459.75. March down 1¾, 475.5. September soybeans down 11¾, 1150. November down 12¾, 1166¾. Jan down 12½, 1182¼. September wheat down 13, 627.5. KC down 15¼, 697¾. Livestock, October lean hogs down 30, 83.37. October live cattle down 37, 226.52. September feeders up 77 cents, 345.35. 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
14: The Markley Van Camp and Robbins Show. 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
15: You know what it's time for?
14: Of course. Yep. Yeah. The five stories we're watching today.
16: One, two, three, four, five.
17: Day number five, the Washington Post is reporting that an Iranian assassination attempt prompted a secret presidential extraction from Turkey last month, where Trump was secretly transferred from the Air Force One plane to a different plane, while the White House publicly maintained that he was aboard Air Force One. And the journos are mad. They're like, you're using us as human shields? Well, you don't know that. You don't know what the nature of the threat was.
15: Exactly.
18: A myth around here about how information's been shared with the press corps.
17: Then it's like, oh, they didn't tell us while it was happening. Really? They didn't tell people whose job it is to tell everyone what's going on that the president secretly escaped on a different plane?
14: Right now he's on a different plane. We want to let Iran know exactly where he is.
19: It's just nuts. Yeah.
17: All right. Right. Number four, a former Tennessee boss for Taylor Farms. You know, they've been linked to the whole explosive diarrhea thing.
19: Oh, yeah.
17: He allegedly stole more than $32 million from Taylor Farms. And this is a sprawling scheme that bankrolled a $5.5 million Hawaii mansion, a 400-acre California ranch, and lavish spending on gambling and women. This is according to a federal lawsuit that's been filed now. Brian Thurer, who ran Taylor Farms in Tennessee for roughly 14 years, is the gambling and girls individual in question.
19: I bet parties at his place were eventful.
17: Yeah.
19: Yeah.
15: By the way, did you see they're expanding the old recall to include salsa and guacamole?
19: Well, yeah, I did see that.
15: Yeah.
17: You got the jalapenos in there and stuff.
19: Yeah. Man, just over. Just boom.
17: number done. Three. Just blow it up.
19: I just imploded. I mean,
17: someone quick tell Pete Hegseth that they're running drugs at Taylor Farms.
15: Yeah, no kidding.
17: Number three, private text messages show Anthony Fauci was concerned about the COVID vaccine potentially causing miscarriages for women in their first trimester. Number two, President Trump has suggested that his administration is looking for ways to get around the old Biden auto pin pardon of Anthony Fauci. And number one, war with Iran. The Pentagon is apparently kind of scrambling to get more missiles after this conflict and other conflicts around the world. Those are the top five stories that we are watching today. 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
15: Here was a story. The rise of platonic co-parenting. Some single parent besties are moving in together after breaking up with their spouses, while others are deciding to platonically have children with longtime friends or like-minded non-traditionalists.
19: Really?
15: Yeah. Yep. The story goes, it sounds like the kind of fantasy you dream up with your childhood best friend.
17: The fantasy?
15: Yeah. I think this must be for girls because this is no dude I ever knew. Let's live together and raise each other's kids as siblings. But for a growing number of millennials, it's becoming a reality. It takes a village.
17: Uh-huh.
15: That's the next header. Some single-parent besties are moving in together after breaking up with their spouses, while others, and mentioned non-traditionalists, sometimes using new apps that are like Hinge for co-parenting. And they talk about an NPR journalist, Aisha Rasko.
17: Uh-huh.
15: Saying that she and her college best friend bought a house together, saving thousands of dollars on mortgages and nannies by raising their collective five children together. A setup that's sometimes called a momune.
19: So it's woman and women and women?
15: Well, yes.
19: Okay.
15: Yeah. Then there are friends with ticking biological clocks who choose to have children together. A movement that's given rise to apps like Modamily, which connects people who want to start a family via dating, sperm donation, and platonic co-parenting. Users have gone from 30,000 in 2020 to 100,000 last year, according to the New York Times. Okay, so every piece of research would tell you, best outcome for a kid is to have a dad, mom in the house.
19: Yeah. Mm-hmm.
15: right?
19: Mm-hmm.
15: But apparently these people, at least to me, seem so self-consumed. Well, I just want a baby.
17: Yeah, that's about you, not the kid.
15: I just want it about me. I want to fulfill me.
17: Yeah.
15: It's not about the kid. I'm not going to do what's best for the kid. I don't understand it, man. It's crazy to me.
17: Self-obsessed, man.
15: It is. Very much so.
19: But, I mean, I guess for some dude somewhere, it's a living.
15: What, just donating?
19: Yeah, that's all you're doing.
15: I guess.
19: Might as well make money.
15: All right.
19: Yep.
15: A guy that says he survived jihadism says Islamic Center a bad idea. Next.
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21: Fox News, I'm John Saucier. Republican candidates looking to fill the seat vacated by the late Senator Lindsey Graham face off in today's South Carolina primary. Senator Darlene Graham was appointed to fill the seat after the death of her brother. She talked about her accomplishments in Washington since that appointment.
22: Well, I was there 3 weeks, and I got the Russia Sanctions Act passed through the Senate. I was the deciding vote on Todd Blanche for Attorney General, so I think I've accomplished a whole lot in 3 weeks.
21: The winner of the primary faces Democratic nominee Annie Andrews in the general election. New Jersey launching an investigation into a controversial ICE detention facility in Newark, where officials say three detainees have died. New Jersey Democratic Representative Analila Mejia.
23: Every American should care, because if our government is able to strip individuals of due process, equal protection, treat them in such a way that it could cost them their lives.
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24: 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More than $210,000 has been set aside by the Peoria Public School District to purchase materials and supplies which will serve as the English literacy curriculum for K-4 dual language students. That purchase will provide dual language teachers with the English complements to the Spanish literacy resources which were approved by the board back in April. The program will be paid for by district funds. Pekin is pumping the brakes on a contract for high-tech license plate cameras. The city council voted last night to hold off on renewing their contract deal with Flock Safety after they received pushback from folks who were worried about government overreach. According to 25 News, police swear by the cameras. They call them an invaluable tool for busting drug traffickers and solving crimes. But neighbors like Zoe Carter aren't convinced. That contract is on pause until the next council meeting, which will be held on August 24th. And what would you do with $422 million? Well, you'll have the chance to find out tomorrow night. No one claimed last night's Powerball jackpot, and that means tomorrow's grand prize is $975 million. One person with all six winning numbers that chooses the cash-out option would walk away with just over $422 million. Time to start dreaming. More news in 30 minutes or as it breaks, and always at WMBDRadio.com.
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26: The 25 News First Alert forecast features a chance for scattered thunderstorms for the remainder of our morning into the early afternoon. A severe thunderstorm watch remains in effect until 2 p.m. for counties along into the north of Interstate 74 as a storm complex passes primarily to our north-northeast. Locally, we can't rule out one or two stronger storms capable of damaging winds. Otherwise, a hot, humid afternoon is ahead of us with highs in the mid to the upper 80s, heat index values close to 100. I'm 25 News First Alert meteorologist Balint Solivari for WMBD Radio.
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14: The Markley Van Camp and Robbins Show. 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Who deleted more than 100 YouTube videos?
17: Oh, that would be Abdul El-Sayed.
14: Why?
17: Before launching his campaign, well, he removed 100 videos, or actually more than 100 videos on YouTube from 2022 to 2024. Transcripts show him, you know, floating things like replacing the Second Amendment, ending July 4th fireworks, also blasting the GOP on the border and saying that, yeah, we need to reimagine football. That, like, football is a public health crisis or something like that. And I'll tell you, man, this dude is just a walking ad for Republicans. Because could you imagine college football season comes around?
14: Oh, my gosh.
17: You got Michigan and Michigan State playing, and they're just placing ads highlighting that this guy says you shouldn't watch football.
14: Exactly.
17: But his campaign now says, guess what? Those don't reflect his beliefs today.
14: Got it.
17: You know, he was a mixed up crazy kid 2 years ago.
14: Right. Yeah, he's evolved.
17: Sure.
14: Yeah. Okay. Yeah. I had mentioned this. I happened to see it. It was on X earlier. And this is a dude that got up and spoke at a meeting in McKinley, Texas.
17: McKinney, I
14: think. McKinney, sorry. My page just went out. A little freaked out. Anyway, I think I got the swearing out of it. There was only one word, if I remember right.
19: Hand close to the button. Just
14: well, case. They're talking about an Islamic center there. Mm-hmm. And he's saying, bad idea. And you need to wake up. And there's nothing else for me to really say other than just to play it for you and see what you think. And here he goes.
7: Hello, my name is Eddie Issa. I'm a Sharia law survivor from Iran. And I'm here to tell you, this is a dangerous ideology you're allowing in your country. Every country that is Islamic now, it used to be a Christian country. And we were soft Christians and we allowed these people to come in, bring their Sharia law into their countries and slowly kill us off left and right. Let me make it very clear to you. Christianity is a personal relationship with God where it says, render unto Caesar's what is Caesar's, render unto God what is God's. Islam is Sharia law, deen wa dawa, religion and state, which is not even compatible with the American thing. And when these people will use taqiyya to lie to you, to manipulate you, because whenever Islam is little, they will lie to you and tell you they come in peace. This is level one. Level two is what's happening in UK right now.
14: Before we get to that, I've mentioned this before. A buddy of mine that grew up Muslim and came to America basically to convert people to Islam and then found Christ. And I've mentioned before, we've had conversations. It's almost exactly what he just said. But you got to understand, you always say, Americans and Christians are so naive. I mean, they're lying because of what the ultimate goal is. And that's part of it. But anyway.
7: Where you have two-tier policing, where you have like the blasphemy laws, Islamophobia, racism, all this nonsense that they talk about. First of all, Islam is not a race. So anytime you criticize Islam, they will use the race card. But there's all, every country has this disgusting ideology inside their country, including my own country, Iran, Russia. Islamophobia is another made-up bullshit because they don't want you to criticize their death cult. That's why
15: they
7: got
15: swear word out there.
0: Yeah, I saw that. Yeah.
15: Did you notice that?
0: Yeah, I did.
15: See, no need to worry, Scott. Mm-hmm.
7: Death cult. Yeah. That's why they will put that. That's why they push it in UK. In every country they go to, M103 is in Canada right now. They deliberately try to silence us. And the worst people that are trapped in it is Muslims themselves, because they can't leave that death cult, because they're told if you question that disgusting book, you're called a kufar, and they get killed over it, just like my friends who are apostates in prison or dead right now in Iran. I'm telling you, this is a bad idea, and you're going to regret not listening to people like us who lived under Sharia law.
18: Thank you, Eddie.
15: They brought the house down.
0: Yeah.
15: Yeah.
0: Well,
15: it takes guts to get up there and say that,
0: sure too. Sure does.
15: You can, you know, because courage gets thrown around a lot.
0: Well, your life's on the line.
15: Well, yeah.
0: By doing that.
15: Yeah. No doubt about it.
0: Gee whiz.
15: Are you ready for your big three?
0: Yeah, let's do it.
15: Casey, ready?
0: I don't know.
15: Yeah, he's ready. Yeah, we're good.
4: Are you ready?
5: One, two.
4: It's the three most important news stories of the day.
8: I hit the trifecta.
4: Well, at least according to Scott Robbins. It's the trifecta on the Markley, Van Camp, and Robbins Show.
15: Every day about this time, Scott Robbins' top three stories helped by his hero.
10: I'm Casey Kasem.
0: I didn't know he had a car that brought him every day.
15: Yeah.
0: He had a driver and everything?
15: Yeah.
10: Yes.
15: Man. You think he rides his bike?
0: No, I just thought he drove himself, but he doesn't. He's got a driver.
8: He's not going to drive himself.
15: No.
0: Man.
15: I mean, I know people ride a lot of bikes.
10: People ride a lot of bikes all the time.
15: I know, but he's got a driver. Yes.
10: I'm ready.
8: Yeah. Okay. I thought you already knew that, because that's why we reduced your salary, so that we could cover the cost of his driver.
0: Oh, I thought it was just, you know, that's the way it is. But, yeah, okay. Yeah. It's the cost of his driver.
10: Yeah. Three.
8: Gosh. Number three. A man with a very unfortunate world record title. He's getting his hopes up now.
0: Cashing in on his endowment fund. North Carolina man, who dubbed his appendage the world's smallest, might finally get a happy ending after all. He has a date set for the enhancement operation. They're going to increase the size and girth of said appendage, and he didn't have the money to get it done, so he crowdsourced it, crowdfunded it, and got the money. He's got enough money to get it done, so they're going to increase the manhood with semi-permanent dermal filler. To also increase the girth, they're going to fill it. I guess they're going to create
15: filler?
0: Like a canoe, and
15: a canoe,
0: kind of like a canoe type thing, and then fill it and attach it. So somehow, I don't know. I'm not a doctor. I don't know how this is done.
15: Canoe.
0: Well, they're going to fill it. They're going to use filler.
15: I was going to ask if people could ride it, but I don't even want to say that.
0: No.
15: What do you mean? It's hollowed out?
0: No, I don't know if it's hollowed out.
15: What are we talking about?
0: Just saying they take whatever it is to fill it in. Plastic or whatever they use to mold it.
15: Oh, okay.
0: Like you fire it to kill or something. I don't know. It's got the kiln going in the background. I don't know. But I mean, I didn't get into detail on it, but he says that he's been miserable because of this. And,
15: well,
0: it hasn't led to any sort of action that he'd like to have at some point in time.
15: Wow. See, there's a bunch of questions you could ask, but
0: I don't have the answers to them.
15: Are you saying that he would have had the opportunities, but then it's the moment, and people are like, well, forget it.
0: Right, exactly.
15: Yeah. No, that's not true.
0: He's
15: really?
0: A nice-looking guy. I mean, he's got the beard. He's got, you know, he's a nice-looking dude. He's not, by any stretch of the imagination, hideous. It's just downstairs was unfortunate, and he wants to take care of that.
15: Well,
0: and good luck to him, by the way.
15: I'll tell you what, man.
10: Now, on with the countdown.
15: That's the thing. You got your top three stories of the day, and there was a conundrum whether to go with that story or then the story about abortion on demand.
0: Up to 9 months in Massachusetts, yes.
15: Because that was signed by the governor,
8: which is crazy. They broke out into applause.
0: It's insane. Okay, that's my second story, then. We'll just go with it.
10: Two.
0: Might as well, right? Yeah. I mean, it was that crazy governor. What is her name? Mara? Yeah.
8: Mara Healy, yeah.
0: Mara Healy, yeah.
19: who decided it was a good idea. And so they've decided that right up until, well, you give birth. 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

0: think any lies.
1: I think he is a stunning and brave woman.
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3: The Markley Van Camp and Robbins Show. Jamie Markley, David Van Camp, Scott Robbins, and now the five stories we're watching today.
1: All right, number five, the Seattle City Council's Finance Committee has approved $300,000 in a one-time taxpayer funding grant for different community organizations to support people described as trans refugees. Nothing else really
2: trans
1: going
2: refugees.
1: On.
2: Refugees.
1: These are people who are...
2: Oh, let us state that they're frowned upon and
1: yes,
2: into a state where they're not?
1: Okay. They flocked to Seattle because Seattle's going to help them out with, you know, housing and food and that kind of stuff. I mean, I think it's more like they're attracted to the free stuff than anything else. But all right,
2: bath
1: whatever.
2: Bombs, wake makeup.
1: Yeah, right. Number four, Tyler Boebert, Representative Lauren Boebert's oldest son, has been arrested on charges of sexual exploitation of a child. Now, it's kind of interesting how this came out now, like 2 years or 3 years after the fact. It's related to him, I guess 2 years, yeah. It's related to him filming a sex tape he made with a 17-year-old when he was 18. The two also committed robbery together. They were accomplices. I mean, the guy, he's a dirtbag for sure. But yeah, you read the headline, it's like, whoa, hold on a second. What happened here? Well, no, he was 18. She was 17. The girl's mom, though, called the cops because somebody posted that video to Instagram. Mm. So,
3: whoa.
1: Yeah.
3: The sex tape?
1: Yes.
2: Yeah.
3: I thought that was against Instagram rules.
2: Who's Cardner? I mean, nobody is. If you say you are, I guess.
1: It's like, I'm not defending the guy.
2: If you say you're over 18, you're over 18.
3: No, I'm talking about Instagram. I didn't think they allowed, like, that sort of stuff on that platform.
2: No, it's...
3: I mean, I'm not that well-versed in the old social media, but that's what I thought.
2: Yeah.
1: It's like, I'm not going to bat for this guy because he seems like a genuine white trash dirtbag. But, like... The reality of what he's charged with is definitely different than what the headline is.
3: Sexual exploitation of a child.
1: Right.
3: Yeah, when she's 17.
1: Yeah.
2: And he's 18.
1: Right.
2: And
1: they're like boyfriend and girlfriend, yeah. Number three, a New York judge has told the communist mayor of New York to take down the rich people hit list they posted online. This was the list of people who might be affected by a new property tax. The city has appealed, which means that the order is blocked. Number two, yeah. Private text messages show that Anthony Fauci was very concerned about the COVID vaccine potentially causing miscarriages for pregnant women in their first trimester, even though publicly he was saying, yeah, there's no bad time to get the COVID vaccine.
3: Unreal.
1: And then number one, President Trump suggested his administration is looking for ways to circumvent the Biden auto pen pardon of Anthony Fauci.
3: Ooh, keeping an eye on that.
2: Definitely.
3: Yeah. Is that going to be one that goes to the Supreme Court?
1: Probably. It's never been tested before.
3: I know.
1: But then again, we've never had so many controversial pardons that have been signed by auto pen.
2: Right. I mean, you never had a reason, right, before.
1: Right.
2: Yeah. Now
3: exactly.
2: We do.
3: Yeah. Okay. Just quick question. Gut reaction. Is the youngest sibling the most spoiled?
2: Yes. Because I wasn't.
3: David's hedging. He's not sure.
1: I don't know. Well, it depends. Can you get away with more? Yeah, but that's because the parents are tired and they don't overthink everything.
3: Yeah, that's like the basic knowledge of it. They were asking people this in a survey, and then they talked to experts. What did that mean anymore?
2: Right.
3: There's a lot of youngest that don't feel spoiled at all. Now, some may have experienced more freedom or less strict parenting. Yes. Mm-hmm. Many also reported feeling underestimated, dismissed, or treated like the family baby long into adulthood. Yes.
2: Yep.
3: I'm the youngest.
2: Are you?
3: Yeah. Hmm. So is my wife. So we have these conversations.
2: I'm the oldest.
3: Yeah. And it's all kind of BS, but they used to say you're better off the youngest being with an oldest. Like you get two of the oldest together. And they're the, you know, overperformers, and they're all beating and fighting with one another. And then the two youngest are always like, pay attention to me.
1: Yeah, right.
2: Right.
3: That sort of thing.
2: Yeah.
3: But it's worked out well for us.
2: A year and a half difference between my sister and I, too. She's a year and a half younger, so it's 18 months.
3: You know, yeah. Whatever. And then you could say the difference, like, as you're treated by, say, a dad between a guy and his daughter.
1: Oh, yeah.
3: A lot of times daughter dad wrapped around her finger. Yeah. All right. More on all this vaccine talk and what does it mean and around to What's Your Story coming right up.
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21: Fox News, I'm Roger Stern. Socialist Francesca Hong leads the race in today's Democratic gubernatorial primary in Wisconsin, trying to show she's not too extreme for voters.
22: What's extreme is Congressman Tiffany, a longtime D.C. congressman, has voted against the interests of Wisconsinites over and over again.
21: Tom Tiffany is the likely Republican nominee for governor and would be her opponent in November if she wins today. The U.S. Marine veteran Robert Gilman coming home after 4.5 years in a Russian prison where he suffered gross mistreatment.
23: Officials say Gilman has been in a disassociative stupor for 47 days after suffering abuse in prison and was moved to a civilian hospital and hooked up to a feeding tube.
21: Fox's Jared Halpern. 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
24: WMBD Radio Local News, I'm John Cruz. Dr. Elizabeth Pryor speaking tonight at Peoria Riverfront Museum about her famous father, his legacy, and a book she's written about him. Pryor telling WMBD's Greg and Dan show that when she was younger, she tried to distance herself from his public persona.
25: But as I became a scholar of the N-word, which is what happened, there was really nothing I could read that didn't reference him because he made the world reckon with their own racism by using that word on stage in a really powerful way.
24: And Pryor is a history professor at Smith College. The last time she was in Peoria, 1978. She expects to hear plenty of stories about her father at tonight's book signing. The event starts at 5:30. Governor J.B. Pritzker holding a ceremony today to rename the Illinois State Armory in honor of the state's 38th governor, Jim Edgar. The Republican from Central Illinois, a two-term governor serving from 1991 through 1999. Edgar died last year at the age of 79 after a battle with pancreatic cancer. If you're planning any digging projects, listen up. Today's officially 811 day in Illinois. It's a reminder from the state that before you break ground, even for a small landscaping project, you need to call the number 811. 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
27: The 25 News First Alert forecast features a chance for scattered thunderstorms for the remainder of our morning into the early afternoon. A severe thunderstorm watch remains in effect until 2 p.m. for counties along into the north of Interstate 74 as a storm complex passes primarily to our north-northeast. Locally, we can't rule out one or two stronger storms capable of damaging winds. Otherwise, a hot, humid afternoon is ahead of us with highs in the mid to the upper 80s, heat index values close to 100. I'm 25 News First Alert meteorologist Balint Solivari for WMBD Radio.
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3: Van Camp and Robin Show. I'm Jamie Markley, the Gen Xer, the Millennial, David Van Camp, the Sexy Boomer, Scott Robbins.
2: Yep.
3: Okay, so big announcement yesterday in the Oval, David.
1: Yeah, there is an executive order from President Trump that basically orders the Health and Human Services Department to develop a proposed change to the childhood vaccine schedule within the next 3 months. Also orders additional research into vaccine safety, alternative vaccine ingredients, and the timing and sequencing of childhood immunizations. Basically saying, hey, instead of having, you know, whatever it is, like 18 different vaccines on the schedule, you pare that down to about 11, which would put us on par with peer nations.
3: Mm-hmm.
1: And then also separating out the MMR vaccine. So that it's more stop. Basically, you're just spacing things out a little bit more.
3: Right. Okay. So, but they're not withholding vaccines from anybody.
1: No, no. And also, to me, it's like a kind of a head scratcher to me that they want to make these recommendations, because most people, it's not like, hey, I'm looking, you know, before I take my kids in, let me check HHS's website first. No, I'm going to listen to my pediatrician.
3: Right. Exactly. And this, as I was watching this play out today, because I'm watching ABC to see if they're going to talk about the Fauci text, which was a freaking huge story.
2: Mm-hmm.
3: They don't. Just like you watching the Today Show, Scott.
2: Right, nothing.
3: But
2: zero.
3: They did talk about this yesterday. And then you ask yourself, I mean, this is just fun to do. Now, are they trying to inform their audience of what's going on here? Or are they trying to sow division? I'll let you be the judge of that.
9: Sparking a lot of questions from parents this morning, the president now calling for fewer childhood vaccines, recommending that children be vaccinated against 11 diseases. That's down from the previous 18 recommended by the CDC. And central to the president's plan is splitting up the measles, mumps, and rubella vaccine into three separate shots, even though individual shots are currently not available here in the U.S. And despite the fact that we are now in the middle of the largest measles outbreak in decades, the president and HHS Secretary Kennedy, a longtime vaccine skeptic, continue to claim without scientific evidence that vaccines are tied to autism, and are argued that breaking up these vaccines will somehow make them safer, even though decades of scientific studies show there is no link between vaccines and autism. Still, the president is claiming that the single MMR shot, for instance, can be, quote, quite lethal. But when pressed if he has any evidence of that, the president told reporters, no, but that's what he's heard. Now, the president says there's nothing to lose by breaking up these vaccines, but experts caution that is not the case. They are warning that this new schedule could leave children more vulnerable to infectious diseases. And now one top Republican senator, who is also a doctor, is rebuking the president. Senator Bill Cassidy saying flatly, this executive order is wrong. The president does not have the expertise to make these changes, and warning that they will increase hesitancy and make children less safe.
3: Okay. Oh, all right.
2: All right. What evidence do they have that breaking them up is a bad idea?
3: And Cassidy's going to defend the pharmaceutical companies every time he gets a chance, at least as far as I can tell.
1: Mm-hmm.
3: Whenever you see him question. Yeah. So we'll put that against Robert Redfield, who is the former CDC director, who was on Fox with Kayleigh McEnany last night. They were talking about the Fauci thing. And then she brought up the news from yesterday about the childhood vaccines. And this is what he had to say.
4: I think it was an excellent announcement, very supportive of what Secretary Kennedy did and the president. I think it's going to get misplayed by some.
3: Really?
4: They didn't take away the vaccine, any vaccine from anybody. They recommended that 11 vaccines be the standard vaccine regimen for the American children. They recommended that we bring them out further so they're not all at the same time. I think in what some of the European countries do, by having parents and patients come see doctors more than trying to do them all at one visit, it gives us an opportunity to have more dialogue with those individuals about the advantages of vaccines. I'm a big advocate of vaccines, spent my life developing vaccines, but I think we have now a nation that has a lot of vaccine hesitancy. And what I want to do is have a nation that vaccinates with confidence.
3: Yeah.
4: And I think building that confidence will happen if we have these interactions. The Europeans do a much better job at building vaccine confidence. We do a much better job because of our mandates of building vaccine hesitancy.
3: Yeah. That made more sense to me.
2: Yeah.
3: Just does. And the thing is, right on the heels of finding out what the people in charge knew about the COVID vaccine and didn't tell the public.
1: Yeah.
3: And then you have news organizations that will not tell people that. It's just so jacked up.
10: Without evidence.
11: Without evidence.
10: Without evidence.
2: Yeah. From their favorites.
3: Yeah. Oh, of course. All right. It's time. We do it a couple of times a day. Go around the table. It may not be the biggest story out there, but it caught your attention. You want to bring it in. David, today, what's your story?
1: I just thought this was very funny. Republican Senator John Kennedy, he was on Fox News talking about the rise of socialists in the Democrat Party and brought up how former Vice President Kamala Harris is cozying up to the left wing as she gets ready for another presidential run. She sees that as her lane. And so here's how he, I guess, wordsmithed it.
3: Okay.
12: No disrespect, but Vice President Harris is no longer relevant. She had her shot and she missed. She can cozy up to the Lulu linens all she wants to, but she has me confused with somebody who cares what she thinks.
1: Lulu linen is incredible. That is, yes, a great way to describe a lot of these trust fund socialists.
3: Yeah.
13: Never let anyone take your joy from you.
3: That's one of your favorites, Scott.
2: Oh, she's so drunk.
10: Don't let anyone.
13: I call myself a joyful warrior.
2: Mm-hmm. Right there at the end of the bar, lights have turned, flicked on and off. It's closing time, and there she sits with a bowl of pretzels and another cold one in her hand.
1: There should be a cocktail called the Joyful Warrior.
2: The Joyful Warrior.
3: All right, Scotty, what do you got for what's your story?
2: Powerball jackpot is now closer to $1 billion. No winner last night, by the way, so it rolled over. No one won. So Wednesday's jackpot estimated right now $975 million. Probably going to hit $1 billion. The cash value on that, by the way, what would you take? The cash value? It's $422 million.
1: Yeah.
3: Yep.
2: Making it the largest Powerball jackpot this year, biggest one since December. And in terms of where it is in top 10, it's number 8 right now and rising. So, again, they had a couple of, we have $4 million winners last night, 2 from California. So, of the $1 million they won, they'll probably receive $37 after they get taxed with the rest of it. But anyway, if you're one of these guys like me and you think, well, I'll wait till it gets to a billion, well, it's my turn to play.
3: There you go.
2: And by the way, if you're one of these people to say, well, it's not going to change my life, it's going to change my life. So, just don't play. Just want you to know that.
3: My story, I happen to see, this was from Scratch Golf, and now a bunch of people have picked it up. It is one of the craziest cheating scandals.
2: Oh, gosh, I read this story. Oh, my gosh, this is the greatest story, yes.
3: It is wild.
2: Yes.
3: What happened at Winghaven Country Club. It's either in St. Louis or near St. Louis. So what you have is, instead of a member guest tournament, it's a member tournament, okay? And all the players contribute to, you know, a pot of money to be awarded to anyone who makes a hole-in-one over the course of the event, right?
2: Mm-hmm.
3: So this dude, and his name is Zach Holland, former college golfer, apparently saw this as a chance to win some money, or at least take money, steal money from some of the other people. So how would he do this with a hole in one? He's playing in the first group of the day, okay? And once he knows that, he knows the hole in one on the fourth hole, he could manufacture this. So in the early hours of the morning, before the other players are there, he parked his car, walked out to the green, manufactured a ball mark on the putting green, and then dropped his ball in the hole. So then, once on the course with his playing partners, he made sure to mention at some point during the round he would receive a call regarding his grandmother, who he said was sick in the hospital. And wouldn't you know it, the perfect time for this imaginary call was just as they were finishing up the third hole.

0: What he didn't know was there were cameras out there on the course. And the superintendent revealed the cameras were right by the fourth hole. And it was all caught on video, him going out there early to drop the ball in.
1: Golly.
0: And as the story goes, it's not where the story ends. The culprit goes on ESPN radio, some show, and then says, yeah, that was me. I did it. I'm not a cheater. Wait a second. You just got caught.
2: Yeah, you cheated.
0: Yes. And now the pylon has started. I read that story just a few hours ago. I see the New York Post picked that thing up. And then there's other people talking about this guy.
1: Yeah.
0: Different players that played with him. He's a jerk. He's this and that. That fat piece of bleep and blah, blah, blah, blah, blah. Oh, yeah, dude. Yeah. It's getting brutal now. All for the pot of cash?
1: You know, and you go through life on a golf course, anywhere you are now, you've got to assume cameras are on you. There's a video recording everything we do.
0: I mean,
1: whether we're in a store, on the bank, walking down the street, no matter what we're doing.
0: I suppose, but if you ask people that play golf, would you think there was cameras out on the fourth hole of your local course? Probably not.
1: Yeah. And you'd think if you remember, though, you'd know that.
0: I don't know if they set it up for a reason.
1: See, I don't know if they did because that was the hole, and they needed, you know, photographic evidence of it, like a lot of this stuff.
0: There will be more.
1: You buy an insurance policy, you know?
0: Oh, no. Because this is just people pooling their money together in case somebody gets one.
1: All right.
0: Figuring.
1: Yeah, I don't know.
0: Anyone would see it, and it would be legit.
1: But it's only one hole, right? They're just going to do the fourth hole.
0: I don't know that.
1: Oh, okay.
0: It could have been any hole.
1: I suppose.
0: But you make it the first one of the day, and there you go.
2: This is why. Guy, yeah. Prep and recon are really important.
1: Yes. No, you're right. No, you're right.
0: But, dude, and I know you can make a lot. What kind of character do you have, seriously, if you're going to do that?
1: Well, you know, you want to win.
0: Is it about the money?
1: I don't know.
0: Wow, that is freaking sad, man. No kidding.
1: Sad that he got caught, though.
0: A fifth grader got arrested. That part of Nimrod's in the news. And a news update next.
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10: Some things we didn't like about our kitchen was...
11: It was definitely dark. 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Function-wise, we knew we wanted to keep the same layout, but definitely changes.
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11: When the remodel started, they were here right at 8 o'clock, which was promised to us.
10: It was nice being able to walk down every day after the guys were done working and see what they had been working on all day. Quality of work they've done. 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
11: It just makes me feel good when we walk in. We see it every day. We feel like it was definitely worth it.
9: Call 309-682-7600.

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9: Okay. This goes back to 2021 on CNN. And they did a whole going after this doctor for his misinformation. And like showing up at his home, wanting to interview him. And it was like this big gotcha because, you know, CNN was holding feet to the fire.
10: Come down hard on vaccine misinformation, but one Florida doctor has seemingly gone to great lengths to perpetuate it. 360's Randy Kay now with a story, the hunt to find him, and the reasons behind his actions.
11: Listen. He is the ultimate super spreader, not of the coronavirus, experts say, but of misinformation about COVID-19.
9: Yeah, check it.
11: His name is Dr. Joseph Mercola.
12: It is very likely that most people in America, if not, you know, the vast majority of people in America, have seen misinformation that has originated with this super spreader of lies and misinformation.
11: That's exactly why the Center for Countering Digital Hate, a nonprofit tracking misinformation about...
9: See, look at you both, you guys. It's a joke, right?
13: Yeah, it is.
9: And you know this is a far-left organization.
11: COVID Online put Dr. Mercola, an osteopathic physician, at the top of its disinformation dozen. A list of 12 people, the group says, were the source for sharing 65% of all anti-vaccine messaging on Facebook and Twitter from February 1st through mid-March.
9: See, on this part of the story, what did they spread? What misinformation, right?
13: That's classic propagandist tool, too, because they're not even saying what he has said. They're just saying misinformation, disinformation, priming the audience.
9: Yes.
13: To say, yes, whatever you're about to hear in terms of what he is saying, and I've never heard of this guy before.
9: I know.
13: But in terms of like what he's saying, you have primed the audience to automatically react, oh, well, obviously that's misinformation, because you've said it over and over again.
14: Right.
9: Well, wait till you hear what it is.
11: We tried to track down Dr. Mercola to ask him about the misinformation he's been posting, like masks may not work. Vaccines could be dangerous, and vitamin C and D can prevent or treat the coronavirus.
9: Oh, no, not that.
13: That's
9: He's
13: it?
9: He's right.
14: Is this a joke?
9: No. That ran. That's CNN 2021. And they bully this dude.
11: We first tried to find him at his office in Cape Coral, Florida, outside Fort Myers. Yes.
14: I'm looking for Dr. Joseph McCullough.
9: And then it's the whole, I'm looking for him, and then, well, and then he won't talk to us and blah, blah, blah, but we're going to out these people that are responsible for this misinformation that masks may not work. Yeah, that's true.
13: Right.
9: That's science. Of course. And some vaccines are dangerous.
15: I don't.
9: Yes, there was vaccine
15: there was
9: injury.
15: So much of this stuff.
9: And beyond.
15: On.
9: I know.
15: And they just hook, line, and sinker the whole thing.
9: Oh, yeah.
15: They did what they were told to do and did it.
9: Yes.
15: Golly. Anderson Cooper voiced that thing at the beginning.
9: Oh,
15: he
9: yeah.
15: He was embarrassed.
9: Have they apologized to the doctor? Have they apologized to anybody?
15: Masks don't work.
9: Right. No, they haven't apologized to anything. He probably thinks it's funny. He's probably still giggling about it. That's what he's good at. Thank you, Anderson. All right, we got to get to Nimrod. Here we go.
7: When the going gets tough.
16: Damn it, this is too hard.
7: The dumb get dumber.
17: All right, Dean.
7: It's Nimrod's in the News on the Markley, Van Camp, and Robbins Show.
16: I love the poorly educated.
9: All right. Nimrod's in the News. This is kind of a fun one, actually. Mom in Colorado, her name's Amanda, wanted to take a picture of her son, Colton, on his first day of fifth grade. He was throwing a fit, refused. No. Not going to take my picture. Man, I can't imagine in fifth grade saying that to my mom.
15: No, gosh, no.
9: Oh, buddy. Mm. That wouldn't have gone over well. No. Anyway, Amanda turned to the police for help. She saw a cop on the way to school, told him about the situation. So the officer turned on his lights and arrested Colton.
15: Uh-oh.
9: Even put him in handcuffs.
15: Oh, my.
9: And informed him, refusing your mom a first day of school picture is, in fact, against the law.
15: Man, that's a little extreme.
9: CBS Colorado says they're trying to confirm which state statute was cited as the offense and whether booking photos are allowed in the school's yearbook. Just kind of tongue-in-cheek kind of thing.
15: Yeah.
9: He's not going to be taken to jail.
15: He'll have PTSD for the rest of his life.
9: Well, you know what Amanda got?
15: What's that?
9: Awesome back-to-school photos. Yeah, well, yeah. Of Colton being arrested. She took the pictures.
15: Gosh, dang.
13: And with that attitude and that upbringing, it won't be the last time he's in handcuffs.
15: No.
9: Says maybe the lesson Colton learned will help other fifth graders out there. Just take a quick photo and save yourself from becoming a criminal. Okay, maybe the kids just make a deal. All right.
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26: He's heading home with a long way to go. Lisa Brady, Fox News. Marine veteran Robert Gilman, released earlier today by Russia, was held for more than 4 years in a Russian prison where advocates say he was mistreated.
27: Physical torture,
0: to force medication and provocations.
26: Democratic Senator Ed Markey of Massachusetts, where Gilman is from, his sister crediting Markey and President Trump with winning his release. The president posting that he had spoken personally with President Putin about the case and that the Russians did not ask for anyone in return. Also posting earlier today that he had spoken with Gilman. The U.S. considered Gilman wrongfully detained on disputed charges. He'll be evaluated and treated at a military hospital in Texas. The U.S. military just confirming it fired on a Panamanian-flagged ship in the Gulf of Oman as it tried to evade the U.S. blockade of Iranian ports. Central Command says an American helicopter fired missiles into the engine room, disabling that ship after it ignored warnings to stop earlier today. Swift boat water rescues underway in parts of Ohio, where Governor Mike DeWine has declared an emergency in counties east of Columbus because of flash flooding, now blamed for at least one death. And with the continued storm threat, he's activating the National Guard.
1: The flooding concerns will only get worse, we believe. So, they will be ready to be deployed.
26: The governor urging people to pay attention, with downed trees and power lines also a hazard. Firefighters from Mexico heading to Western Canada to help fight a wildfire that's killed one 80-year-old woman and forced 20,000 people to evacuate. Another 10,000 told to be ready to leave. One official with the British Columbia Wildfire Service says crews are working around the clock to establish control lines. Back-to-back losses on Wall Street. The Dow down 184 at the bell. 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
2: WMBD Radio Local News. I'm John Cruz. More than $210,000 has been set aside by the Peoria Public School District to purchase materials and supplies which will serve as the English literacy curriculum for K through 4 dual language students. Now, the purchase will provide dual language teachers with the English components to the Spanish literacy resources, which were approved by the board back in April. Money for the curriculum will come from district funds. The city of Pekin putting the brakes on a contract for high-tech license plate cameras. City Council voting last night to hold off on renewing their deal with Flock Safety after pushback from folks worried about government overreach. Police swear by the cameras, calling them an invaluable tool for busting drug traffickers and solving crimes. But some neighbors tell 25 News are not buying the public safety argument. Resident Zoe Carter challenged the council on the scope of the surveillance.
3: Why don't we work with the police department and say, okay, fine, we're going to get rid of these. If there's an issue with stolen cars, okay, what can we do to help you with that? But let's not do it in a way that surveils every single citizen in this town.
2: And for now, the contract is on pause until the next council meeting, August 24th. Peoria County Treasurer Brandon Martin announcing more than $6 million in interest has been earned on the county's investments in his first year in office. The treasurer is the county's chief investment officer. Martin says the county earned nearly $6.2 million on those investments in the last 12 months. More news in 30 minutes or as it breaks, and always at WMBDRadio.com.
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9: The 25 News First Alert forecast calling for an isolated shower or a thunderstorm as we head into tonight. It's a low chance that we can't completely eliminate that stray shower or a thunderstorm. Otherwise, cloudy skies will continue before our next round of showers and storms arrive sometime maybe midday into the afternoon tomorrow. High temperatures will be in the low 80s. Another chance for some showers and storms Thursday, and a few linger into Friday as well. From 25 News, I'm First Alert Chief Meteorologist Brian Walter for WMBD Radio.
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27: 474 is down to one lane in both directions between the Shade Loman Bridge to west of Springfield Road. The eastbound lane closure begins on the bridge while the westbound ends before the bridge. And road work continues at University in Northmore. Could see some delays on University in both directions, especially with school about to get out. 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

0: 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Thanks for joining us today here on the Phil Luciano Show. Matt, you know, I don't know. Are you a fan of magic at all? I'm not big into it. It kind of gets into that weird area of mimes and puppeteers and other kitty entertainment. I'm just not that into. But sometimes I got to admit, a magician will pull off a trick that is like, how on earth did he pull that off? And I got to tell you, I haven't seen a magic trick like the Presto Changeo that happened on Air Force One in Turkey ever. Have you heard about what happened? It's really amazing, and you might get tickled by it. I know some people aren't a big fan of this. And these would be the reporters who were left on the decoy plane that the administration thought, well, just might get shot down. That's why they got Trump off it. If you haven't heard about this, this is amazing. This is amazing. I, and there is the part of me that just purely, how did they manage to do this? So remember in July, just last month, that President Trump went to the NATO summit in Turkey, and he went aboard a Boeing 747. That was the donated plane from Qatar, right? From Qatar, however we say it these days. During that trip, and we heard a little bit about this first part later on, that U.S. intelligence detected a highly credible assassination threat against Trump and the aircraft. That was Iran. Might do something drastic. So obviously got to take care of the president, right? Well, senior officials, including Pete Hegseth and Dan Kane, they quickly created a counter operation. Now, here's what they said in public. The president publicly announced a last-minute travel change. I'm going to fly home on the legacy powder blue Air Force One, the old plane, right? As he put it, for old time's sake. And he said the new Qatari jet would leave early so U.S. troops in England could see it. So the Qatari jet going to England, Trump was going to get on the old Air Force One and go to England too and then hopscotch over to D.C. Okay, that was what was told. However, here's what happened. The Qatari plane zipped out ahead of schedule, headed to Britain, okay? And meantime, television crews, they filmed Trump getting aboard the left side door of the older Air Force One. Full view of the public. And meantime, journalists and several White House staff members got on the same plane. And that happens all the time. You always have the press traveling with the president, right? That always happens. So, everything seems normal. But minutes after boarding, and here is the presto changeo that's amazing. The president secretly moved to the opposite side of the aircraft, away from the press view. You know, reporters are always sniffing around. They always know when something's up, and that's why I can't believe they didn't detect anything. So Trump was loaded into an airport catering truck. Now, these are normally used to deliver in-flight meals, not a little cart. I'm not talking about the cart that stewardesses pushed down the aisle. They didn't stuff the president into one of those. No. This is the whole big truck that arrives and gets lifted into the plane, and they deliver the meals, that kind of thing. So he gets on this truck, and it's lowered off the jet, off old Air Force One, but you can't see him. He's inside this truck. And then it shuttled the president across the tarmac to a third hidden aircraft. It's a military C-32A. It's like a Boeing 757, like the Qatari jet, but it's a military jet. And it flew under a covert call sign. No one knew. No one knew it was Air Force One. And it takes off secretly for Europe. Okay? You get all this? You got the Qatari plane that went ahead. You got the old Air Force One. It takes off. Trump was on it. He was slipped off surreptitiously. They snuck him off, and it had press and aides in there. And then this military jet takes off. So the Qatari flight, it lands in England. All right. And then also the old Air Force One lands. And then there waiting for them is the C-32A. And so they do the whole switcheroo in reverse. The truck pulls up to the old Air Force One. They sneak the president onto the plane, and then he's walking off the aircraft just like he took the whole plane ride with everyone else, with the reporters and with the aides and all of that. And so nothing was ever said. Nothing was ever said. Now, I'm not sure where you sit about this whole thing. There's certainly, of course, let's check this box. You got to protect the President of the United States. I get that. We understand that. However, there is this other element of to make this whole ruse work. Remember, this was the United States intelligence that detected this possible scheme by Iran to attack Air Force One. Air Force One, the one that everyone thought Trump was on. And Iran knew he was on Air Force One, the old Air Force One. They saw the television cameras taking pictures of this. So if Iran legitimately had a threat, and that's what our intelligence said, there was obviously this thought that Iran might blow it out of the sky. Now, on the upside, the president wouldn't have been on there. On the downside, it was filled with White House staffers and reporters. And you can say all the stuff you want about the media. I don't think anyone's going to advocate getting them blown out of the sky. And that's the part that's a little bit chilling. Like, yeah, well, we need some bait up there. We need to have this decoy plane. And there are some folks who are like, holy smokes, that seems a little bit drastic. And there are high-profile lawmakers, including Democratic Senator Richard Blumenthal, and he's called for a congressional inquiry. He called the incident unprecedented, surreal, and downright scary. And others are also saying, well, yes, drastic times, drastic measures, but there was this element of some members of the White House, the inner circle, they knew it was going on, others did not. And if there had been an emergency, like Air Force One getting blown out of the sky, there were some people, I mean, again, Donald Trump not on there, of course, but there were people who would be wondering, oh my gosh, what are we doing? Where do we get J.D. Vance? Blah, blah. It seemed a bit, well, not totally thought out to some people's minds. So interesting stuff. Interesting stuff. You wonder what happens up in the friendly skies sometime. In other news today, saw this just before getting on air. You know, it's back to school time. University of Michigan. I'll just read you this headline. This is out of the New York Times. To improve student mental health, University of Michigan eases grading. Here's what's going on. During the first semester for freshmen, many of them will be on a pass-fail style grade system. Not just one class. I don't know what it was like where you, your kids, or whoever went to college. Sometimes you could choose that option. This is across the board with a lot of these students. And they'll just be pass-fail. And this is, as the story says, to more gently ease new students into academic life. This will start next fall at the university's College of Literature, Science, and Arts. And it's intended to relieve pressure on freshmen and to help them, quote, start strong and curb the mental health crisis unfolding among college-age individuals. And so there will keep track of grades, the numbers and everything, sort of off the books, just because they have to do things for eligibility, for academic honors, compliance, blah, blah, blah. But student transcripts will only either say pass or no credit. It won't even say fail. It'll say no credit. And first semester grades will not factor into grade point averages. There are a few other schools that do this, like MIT of all places. I mean, that's some super smart people there, right? They do it. And at Michigan, the student body president said, this is an incredible thing. It will do a lot to help students get into a routine that is healthy and sustainable for the time they're here. Here's how I look at this. If that would have been me, it's pass-fail. I have to get a 61 on all my classes, and it doesn't count toward my grade point average. Oh, man, my first semester in college was pretty much a lost time as it was. If I hadn't had to get at least a C average, oh my gosh, what a mess that would have been. And not everyone is supportive of this, because it seems kind of crazy to me. It seems kind of, I mean, that, and I spent 30 years at Bradley, teaching mostly freshmen, right? And there's a psychotherapist, an author, his name's Jonathan Alpert. He says that getting a bad grade can feel awful and make students feel anxious. Here's what he said, but feeling bad isn't the same as being unwell. I worry that therapists and institutions have blurred that distinction. College should be one of the places where young people learn that evaluation isn't always pleasant. Students might get a C or worse, hear criticism from a professor, or fail to get the internship they wanted. Those experiences can hurt, but learning that you can tolerate them and move forward prepares you for adulthood. Imagine that. Imagine that. Lastly, oh man, got a story about a hero. About a hero. Texas family was roused from sleep when a fire erupted. And that was thanks to the heroics of their pet. A pet goose. That sounds like a screaming girl or something. That's the goose. It's got a weird honk. That's Goosey. Man, they took a long time to come up with that name. What do we call our pet goose? How about Goosey? Yeah, it's Goosey. Goosey lives on a farm in Fort Bend County, Texas, with the Gerber family. Bert Gerber had fallen asleep in front of the TV when he was awakened by Goosey's honking. And that was actually Goosey there. That was when it was recorded by the family's home security cameras. So Bert Gerber, I love saying that, Bert Gerber went outside to check on Goosey, and Bert spotted a fire raging in the barn behind the home. So Gerber grabbed the water hose, extinguished the blaze before those flames could harm any animals inside the barn or even jump to the house. And Gerber's wife, Chelsea, said on social media, "We are still in complete shock over how differently this could have ended. We are beyond grateful everyone is safe, and we couldn't be more proud of Goosey. He is truly our little hero." Yep, Goosey, the big honkin' hero. If we do that story again, we got to get a normal goose. Because that sounds like that goose is getting prepared for a Christmas dinner or something. Caleb Couch, pinch hitting on traffic. How is it out there, my friend?
1: Well, as far as I can tell, no geese. Gooses. Yeah.
0: No grammar either.
1: Yeah. I'm into that. Some road work of note this afternoon. University and Northmore could see some delays here on University in both directions. And, of course, Northmore is closed east of University, especially with school traffic back in session here. That's something to note. I-474 is down to one lane in both directions between the Shade Loman Bridge to west of Springfield Road. The eastbound lane closure begins on the bridge, while the westbound ends before the bridge. Summer fun is here as Peoria's best internet provider, i3 Broadband, brings you ultra-fast 100% true fiber right to your home. 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
0: Thank you, Caleb. Now, when we get back, are you a fan of true crime stories? Oh, you got to check this out. Police in the Australian bush launched a grueling investigation into what seemed like a bruised and decomposing woman's body stuffed into a suitcase and abandoned alongside a remote road. Who could have committed this murder most foul? As it turned out, the victim was no lady. She was a sex doll. All right. Plastic. How could the cops be fooled for 20 hours? 20 hours? Hear all about the case of the unlady lady next.
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0: Welcome back. This is the Phil Luciano Show. This next case, crime story. You're not going to hear about this one on Dateline, okay? It seemed at first, maybe, it was a major murder investigation that was launched in rural New South Wales, Australia, out in the bush. It was called off, but only after hours and hours of grueling investigation and forensic testing. The results revealed that what police and the public initially thought was a bruised and decomposing woman's body stuffed inside a suitcase was actually a hyper-realistic sex doll. Yeah, you got that right. It took 20 hours to make this discovery. Here's what happened. This is just on Sunday afternoon, right? Two men on a weekend drive stopped in a remote bushland area near the village of O'Ellen, and they found an abandoned suitcase. They peeked into the bag, and they saw what looked like human remains. They alerted authorities, so the New South Wales police cordoned off the area, launched a full homicide probe, and they treated the scene with extreme caution to preserve potential evidence. The ensuing investigation took 20 hours, and they thought there was a woman who was brutally murdered in there. But finally, forensic specialists examined the bag at a laboratory, and police confirmed the victim was actually a lifelike sex doll. So, at that, they called off the murder probe. Now, how did all this happen? Because afterwards, people are like, what kind of police we got working here? Detectives say, look, this was an adult-sized doll. It was dressed in clothing. It had wig and a hair, and it had even had a nose piercing. Imagine that at the press con. And it even had a nose piercing, okay? And it had marks all over them, and it was like discoloration. It looked like bruises and grazes, like it had been either beaten up, this corpse, would-be corpse, or in a state of decomposition. They said, yeah, we took 20 hours because we just wanted to make sure we did the right thing. But With the murder investigation itself called off, authorities are still treating the doll as abandoned property and potential evidence regarding possible crimes. Now, what's going to happen to the doll? All right, I know some of you, what's going to happen to the doll? They're going to have one of them police auctions? Back off, okay? The doll is being held by forensic and local teams at a police laboratory, and cops are trying to trace the origins. Now, here's the small potatoes. If the owner is identified, could face minor charges related to public nuisance or illegal waste dumping. But there could be something nefarious afoot. Beyond just that littering situation, police and anti-exploitation experts, they're getting involved now, they wonder about this doll because it's dressed to resemble a woman and it was customized with mock bruises and grazes. They wonder whether it was used to practice extreme violent fetishes. So they just want to know, all right, who are we dealing with here? They're not saying there's any crime victim. They just wonder what kind of pervs are lurking out there in the Australian bush area. So they're going to keep the doll as they keep looking around to see who might be looking for the doll. I'm going to guess no one's going to the lost and found at the New South Wales Police Department. I'm going to guess. And police say the doll likely be destroyed as either unclaimed property or, yum, biohazard waste. I don't want to know more about the condition of that doll. Now, it's Tuesday, and that means Feeling All Right with Shelley Dankoff's coming up. She'll bring advice on how not to rot your body and or your mind or something like that, and it's free. No copay. How about that? Such a deal for you. So, stick around for Shelley. She's coming up next here on The Phil Luciano Show.
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11: Fox News, I'm John Saucier. Marine veteran and Massachusetts teacher Robert Gilman returning home to the U.S. after serving 4 years in a Russian prison on charges of beating a police officer. Allegations his family disputes. Senator Ed Markey telling reporters Gilman was abused while he was locked up.
12: Physical torture, forced medication, and provocations.
11: President Trump says no one was exchanged in return for Gilman. He'll touch down at Andrews Air Force Base in Maryland before treatment at a military hospital in Texas. Across Ohio, severe weather alerts are being put into place. Strong storms bringing extreme winds and rain, possible tornado threats. Ohio's governor is Mike DeWine.
13: This is the time to use common sense. We all do stupid things and we all make mistakes. This is not the time to do that. This is the time to really, really pay attention.
11: Governor DeWine says they're bringing in the National Guard's high water teams to help out with any potential flooding. Read Ohio, please, you caution. 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
14: WMBD Radio Local News, I'm John Cruz. Pekin is pumping the brakes on a contract for high-tech license plate cameras. City Council voting last night to hold off on renewing their deal with Flock Safety after pushback from folks worried about government overreach. Police swear by the cameras, calling them an invaluable tool for busting drug traffickers and solving crimes. But some neighbors tell 25 News are not buying the public safety argument. Resident Zoe Carter challenged the council on the scope of the surveillance.
15: If there's an issue with stolen cars, okay, what can we do to help you with that? If there's an issue with child trafficking, what can we do to help you with that? But let's not do it in a way that surveils every single citizen in this town.
14: And for now, the contract is on pause until the next council meeting, August 24th. Delavan has filed a sudden vacancy on its city council. Rebecca Lowry sworn in as one of Ward 3's reps last week. 25 News reports she will serve out the remainder of Douglas Burry's term after he resigned last month. Now, Mayor Adam White read a letter from Burry during the July 21st City Council meeting where Burry wrote that he left due to personal reasons. The seat will be up for election in April. Heads up, if you'll be driving near the McCluggage Bridge tomorrow, you might see firefighters dangling off the north span. It's just a training exercise for the Peoria Technical Rescue Team, not an emergency. They'll be out from 8 to 4, and don't get distracted. Keep your eyes on the road. Keep moving. It is important training for Peoria rescue crews. More news in 30 minutes, or as it breaks, and always at WMBDRadio.com.
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18: The 25 News First Alert forecast calling for an isolated shower or a thunderstorm as we head into tonight. It's a low chance that we can't completely eliminate that stray shower or a thunderstorm. Otherwise, cloudy skies will continue before our next round of showers and storms arrive sometime maybe midday into the afternoon tomorrow. High temperatures will be in the low 80s. Another chance for some showers and storms Thursday, and a few linger into Friday as well. From 25 News, I'm First Alert Chief Meteorologist Brian Walter for WMBD Radio.
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1: Some road work of note for your afternoon. University in Northmore could see some delays there, especially on University in both directions. And Northmore is close east of University with school traffic back. I-474 is down to one lane in both directions between the Shade Loman Bridge to west of Springfield Road. And Route 6, there's now two road work zones, with the latest being between Knoxville and Mossville Road. 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
22: The major averages ending lower in choppy trading as investors monitor the latest developments in the Middle East while awaiting key inflation data, which will be released Wednesday morning. July's Consumer Price Index report will likely help determine the Fed's path for interest rates. Rising oil prices are fueling inflation concerns, with West Texas Intermediate crude topping $83 a barrel. Tech was the worst performing sector, with the Magnificent Seven big cap tech stocks mostly lower. Shares of NVIDIA were flat. The AI darling is partnering with Wall Street asset managers in a $500 billion financing venture. The Dow winners, Caterpillar, Home Depot, and JP Morgan Chase. The Dow decliners, Alphabet, Honeywell Technologies, and United Health. The Dow down 184 points. The Nasdaq lower by 160. S&P 500 down 25. That's your Fox Business Report. I'm Hillary Barsky, invested in you.
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0: WMBD. Thanks for joining us today. This is the Phil Luciano Show. Oh, man. It's Tuesday. You know what time it is.
2: Here are some popular health tips from 100 years ago. Back then, they thought swallowing a teaspoon of kerosene would cure a sore throat. They also thought you could treat asthma by eating a spider web wrapped in butter. 100 years ago, they also believed eating moldy bread would cure infections.
3: Did you wash your hands with soap?
4: An apple a day will keep the doctor away, darling.
0: Ah, yes, feeling all right indeed with Shelly Dankoff of OSF Healthcare. Shelly, once again, welcome to the show.
6: Happy Tuesday.
0: How are you going to make our lives better
6: okay,
0: today?
6: Phil, are you one of those people who can't fall asleep because your mind, especially like Sunday nights, are you one of those people? It's like
0: I used to have those.
6: And you're thinking ahead and you can't fall asleep because you're worried about
0: there,
6: work week.
0: There was a time, and this is, and I've talked before that I have sleep apnea.
6: Yes.
0: I also have maybe some other just crazy psychosis and stuff. So there was a time, and this would have been 20, 25 years ago.
6: Sure.
0: And I, on Sunday, and this became a self-fulfilling prophecy, I'd be like, okay, you know what's going to happen today. And I would go to sleep around 10:30, and I knew that somewhere between 30 minutes and 45 minutes, I would wake up literally screaming. With sleep paralysis, and I'd start screaming. But it was only this would only happen on Sunday, I think, because of the work week ahead.
6: Sure.
0: And it, if that's never happened to you, imagine your eyes are closed, you had been sleeping, and you're trying desperately, desperately to break out of that dream. Even it could be a good dream, bad, whatever. And you're just, and you finally, get me out, bah! And you wake up screaming, totally soaked in sweat.
6: Wow.
0: Horrible.
6: That's intense.
0: Yeah. It was so. Yes, I did have some Sunday scaries.
6: But for some people, this is a regular occurrence. You know, you could have bills, you could have health scares, you could also. I mean, a lot of us do this. And you're like in your brain. I always call it shutting my brain off, and you. It's hard to do sometimes.
0: It's easy to say. It's hard just to do that.
6: Correct. And now this information, Ashley Pratt's one of our psychotherapists at OSF Healthcare, so that's where I'm getting the basis for this. So. One thing she says is most of the stuff that we fret about never comes to fruition. Now, it doesn't stop people from worrying, but sometimes we are wired to worry.
0: It's like a flow chart. This is what I talked to my wife about. I go, leave the flow chart behind. In other words, I mean, if there are some very basic things to take care of, but you can go into all sorts of areas like all the rabbit holes. And then at the end of that, everyone's dying.
6: Now, and actually some of this is part of human nature, believe it or not. Our brain is designed to help us protect ourselves from danger or unpleasant experiences. So worry is kind of our brain's way of helping us navigate or prepare for those things. Okay?
0: That makes sense.
6: Yeah, and some of the worrying can serve a purpose. For example, if you're, you know, you work outside, whatever, you're worried about skin cancer, you might be more diligent of protecting your skin. So it's a good thing. If you're worried about money, maybe you become a little thriftier, or maybe you don't eat out every night because you're afraid you won't have money. So those kinds of worries are probably okay.
0: But with the one you say, like, you can change your habits. But if you're having the worry about money, and yeah, we'll always have some concern about money. But if it's the same worry about money for, like, I don't know, 13 years, you might need to pivot.
6: Yeah.
0: Yeah, I might have to pivot
6: a little bit. The one thing Pratt says is the best way to get a hold of worry is to concentrate on what you can control. And so that is the way we can do that is to start to incorporate other coping skills through our life, whether, you know, and this may sound. Some people would dismiss some of this stuff, but honestly, some breathing exercises or talking to friends, maybe it's listening to podcasts, helpful podcasts, doing enjoyable hobbies throughout our week. And she also acknowledges that life sometimes happens and some of the things we worry about do come true. It's just the roll of the dice sometimes. But Pratt recommends meeting those fears head on. You want to find ways to manage getting through it. So instead of worrying, Pratt says, trust yourself. If something negative does happen, it's better to remain calm than distressed when trying to solve the potential problem, because freaking out isn't necessarily going to help it.
0: And the thing is, right now, you and I are like nodding like, yes, we're very wise in what we're saying. And people who are listening like, that makes sense. And then it happens. Yes. And then it's like it just poof. It goes away.
6: Right. That's why you have to be intentional about it and kind of practice it as you go along. If you are having a tough time navigating some of those worries, some other things, there's ways to calm the nerves. For example, and we've talked about this before, stay off your phone, out of the social media where there's just There's so much stuff that triggers. Can be upsetting. Oh, triggers. Everything you look at is like, stop. Check in with people in your inner circle that you can trust and talk to. I jokingly call them my hover squad. The hover squad hovers. And so sometimes you need to check in with the hover squad if you just need to vent or blow off steam. Those are the people who are close to you that if you just need to let it loose, talk it through with somebody, because sometimes our own perspectives can be a little skewed and maybe you just need to talk through it with it.
0: Makes sense.
6: The other thing, practice the gratitude. That is one thing I try to do every day. Many of us have many blessings in our lives. Yeah. So there's uglies that come your way, but be thankful for the and show gratitude for what the pluses you've had.
0: One of them, I think, that comes up, because I hear this from people and myself, it'll be like say for some reason you get a check from a refund from some sort of, mm-hmm. you know how that works sometimes,
6: yes.
0: that you overpaid and you get like how maybe $100 or $200.
6: Right.
0: I mean, I'm not talking, this happens all the time, but that'll happen. Or maybe it's the extra money if you get paid on a certain schedule, and then I know that twice a year, I get a bonus check,
6: right.
0: because you get an extra paycheck. And it seems oftentimes, right when I get those, there'll be this unexpected bill. And I'll look at it like, dang, just when I was getting ahead. And then I said, no, this is good. It happened at a time when you had the
6: money.
0: So you look at it in that way.
6: Yep.
0: But then I do that and I go, yeah, but still, I wish I had the money.
6: Well, we all do. But sometimes it helps to rewire those negative thoughts and give us more focus on the positive things. Now, if you can't seem to find any relief on your own, there is nothing wrong with seeking professional help. There's even online therapists out there and things for free you can get. Here's some other tips. Robert Leahy is a psychologist and the author of the book, The Worry Cure. He offers the following tips to cope with worry. Number one, identify productive and unproductive worry. Because like we said, there's both of them. You know, productive, I really need to go get my regular, skin screening to make sure I don't have anything going on. Great. Okay, I did that.

0: uncertainty. Leahy says repeating a worry for 20 minutes, such as, I may never fall asleep or I could lose my job, lessens its power. If you,
1: oh my gosh,
0: like, call it out, according to him, you become more of the owner of it.
1: I'm not laughing at him. I'm just laughing at that kind of in the middle of the night. I'm going to lose my job. That's just terrifying in the middle of the night.
0: Another suggestion, be mindful. Leahy says there are ways to be mindful throughout the day. Work on living in the now by practicing deep breathing. Let your body relax or release the tension. I have done this at times. If I find my head feeling like it's going to explode, it's like, okay, stop, count to 10, take a deep breath and be like, okay. Believe it or not, it does help sometimes. Reframe your worry. Reframing how you handle disappointments can help worry. Ask yourself what you have learned from your bad experiences. Make a list of things that make you grateful. So again, it's back to that practicing grateful and appreciation. And then put worries in perspective. Learn from previous worries. If you can't remember what they were, it might mean they never came true or you were able to deal with them and move on. So sometimes just identifying them, calling them out to yourself, and then moving on can be helpful.
1: I wonder if at night it becomes such a big situation, this big ball of anxiety and worry, because throughout the day, we're so preoccupied with stuff so many of the times. And then the first time it seems we stop for the day is when we're going to sleep.
0: Oh, sure.
1: And that's like, okay, you're like, okay, and then and then your brain is trying to almost process this, and you didn't give yourself a chance to unwind during the day or think about it, and then it's boom.
0: That's why writing it down throughout the day. If there's something that you're like, okay, I have to stop thinking about, okay, write it down, fine. I'll give myself 5 minutes later, and I'll think about it and let it go, because sometimes just learning to let it go can be very tough.
1: It makes sense. Caleb Couch, make sense of traffic for us, please.
2: 474 is down to one lane in both directions between the Shade Loman Bridge to west of Springfield Road, Route 6. There's now two roadwork zones, with the latest being between Knoxville and Mossville Road. And University and Northmore, that road work is back in the conversation with school traffic happening again. So you could see some delays on University in both directions. 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
1: 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When we get back, oh, Shelley, I know you're a big fan of Christmas, right? It's not too early to start thinking about a special Christmas gift for that special someone. Ah, yes. And this gift is perfect. It's personal, it's intimate, and it's all about poop. Oh, must we always?
0: Are such boys.
1: It's called...
0: Seriously.
1: This is real medical advice.
0: Okay, thank you.
1: It's called the Dakota. It's a gadget that's selling like hotcakes and will analyze your number two from the privacy of your bathroom. Why do you need one? Hear all about it next.
3: 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Join me on the Wednesday Greg and Dan Show along with Dan. It's so cool now that the Greg and Dan Show has a Dan again. We'll see. We're going to talk to George Stelluto, the maestro of the Peoria Symphony Orchestra. They have a show coming up very soon with Gregory Allen Isakoff. This guy is new to a lot of us, to others.

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1: Did you ever think Sherman's would make it this far?
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16: Welcome back. Thanks for joining us here on the Bill Luciano Show. Shelley Dankoff from OSF Healthcare still hanging out with us here. Now, Shelley, I think this is a fair statement that on one hand, it's a good thing that we have become as a people very much more health conscious, and we take our vitamins and our supplements. But we also, on the other hand, have become quite self-absorbed to the nth degree sometimes.
17: Yes.
16: At how much we want to know about us.
17: Or we talk about us.
16: We
17: talk about it a lot.
16: And I would tell you that this following device fascinates me, not for a personal use, but that people want it at all. And it is called the Dekoda, and it's spelled D-E-K-O-D-A. Write that down for your Christmas shopping list, okay?
17: D-E-K-O-T-A, Dekoda.
16: Dekoda. And it's by Kohler Health. And this is a health tracking device, a smart track, because it hooks up to your phone.
17: Okay.
16: And you put it inside the rim of your toilet. It's like a little box type of thing, okay? And it is $599.
17: And I'm going to do my business on it.
16: You
17: great.
16: Do. What it does is it passively, as it says, I mean, it's checking things that pass by. It analyzes human waste and monitors personal wellness. So you don't really notice it. It's not really clunky, but you know it's there. And again, it's hooked up to your cell phone to give you information. And what it does, it's got a camera. It faces downward, facing downward, not at the naughty bits, at what comes
17: this
16: out.
17: This is all going to go bad. Okay. Go ahead, keep going.
16: And, you know, like no one would flip it around. Just,
17: exactly.
16: Hey, I'm having a party this weekend. I saw you in my bathroom. Waka, waka.
17: This is going bad. Okay, continue.
16: So what it does is it checks out what is passed. And so I'll just read this. It evaluates stool shape, texture, and consistency. And against medical standards such as, and I'm sure you're familiar with this, Shelley, the Bristol Stool Form Scale.
17: Apparently. Okay, good. I'm going to have to go look that up.
16: It's like whatever's...
17: Oh, yeah. They're different shapes and stuff and what it says.
16: Right,
17: yes,
16: right.
17: Yes.
16: Analyzes urine color and concentration, and that can give you daily hydration ratings. And it also detects any microscopic this, that, or the other that might indicate any potential gastrointestinal issues. Now, I'm guessing that in some situations, maybe this will have a red flag and it will tell someone to go to the doctor.
17: Maybe it sees blood. I get it. Okay, that would be a good thing.
16: That would be good, but I'm guessing if there's blood, you probably see that yourself. But
17: well, if it's minuscule, you may not.
16: Well,
17: if it's a small trace, I don't know.
16: If you don't want to look at it, you plunk down your $599 and you'd have it on your phone. That type of thing. And I think there is a fingerprint indicator. So you it's not like everyone, like if you have a guest, you're checking out what happens with them, that type of thing.
17: I would hope not. Okay. Has this been FDA approved? Does this say in here anywhere that this is FDA approved? Or is this just some dude
16: sitting?
17: Exactly.
16: I'm selling them out of the trunk of my car. How many
17: exactly.
16: You want?
17: Exactly. Oh,
16: Shelley, once again, thank you for being here. We'll get you caught up on all the big headlines next. Plus, a popular soda is changing its recipe. Does that sound familiar? Like New Coke in the 80s? It's no gimmick, the manufacturer says. Hear all about this new recipe for an old favorite coming up next.
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19: 2 hours left to vote in South Carolina. I'm Lisa Brady, Fox News. That's where Republicans are choosing a new Senate nominee after the death of Lindsey Graham.
20: I want to get out. I want to meet as many people as possible. I really want to work hard to get to know people and what they want.
19: Senator Darlene Graham, appointed to finish her brother's term, says she'll work hard to earn votes, expecting to be in a runoff 2 weeks from now with 10 candidates on the ballot today. Five other states also voting, and two of the most closely watched next races have Democrats divided. In Wisconsin, Francesca Hong is trying to become the first Democratic Socialist governor.
0: I think our policies are ones that are the solutions to deliver for working class people permanent affordability so we don't come back to moments like these.
19: Hong has said she's evolved from some past positions and today denied wanting to cancel Thanksgiving. The outgoing Democratic governor is campaigning with County Executive David Crowley. Congressman Tom Tiffany considered the frontrunner on the Republican side. And in a Minnesota Senate race, Democratic Congresswoman Angie Craig is hoping to top the state's Lieutenant Governor Peggy Flanagan.
21: Flanagan is the more progressive candidate with positions like Medicare for All and abolishing ICE. She served with Governor Tim Walz for nearly 8 years when much of the state's massive fraud was taking place. Craig has tried to capitalize on those arguments by pointing to her record of flipping and holding a longtime Republican district and stressing that keeping this Senate seat blue should be the biggest priority in this race.
19: Fox's Garrett Henney in Minneapolis, where there were anti-ICE protests after two people were killed in deadly confrontations. Craig has said she regrets voting for the Lake and Riley Act. Pennsylvania is now suing TikTok, accusing the social media giant of misleading app stores about the content teen users are exposed to. The state attorney general also claiming the platform is intentionally designed to be addictive. Multiple states have made similar claims in lawsuits. 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
22: WMBD Radio Local News, I'm John Cruz. Dr. Elizabeth Pryor speaking tonight at Peoria Riverfront Museum about her famous father, his legacy, and a book she's written about him. Pryor telling WMBD's Greg and Dan show that when she was younger, she tried to distance herself from his public persona.
23: But as I became a scholar of the N-word, which is what happened, there was really nothing I could read that didn't reference him because he made the world reckon with their own racism by using that word on stage in a really powerful way.
22: And Pryor is a history professor at Smith College. The last time she was in Peoria, 1978. She expects to hear plenty of stories about her father at tonight's book signing. The event starts at 5:30. Governor J.B. Pritzker holding a ceremony today to rename the Illinois State Armory in honor of the state's 38th governor, Jim Edgar. The Republican from Central Illinois, a two-term governor serving from 1991 through 1999. Edgar died last year at the age of 79 after a battle with pancreatic cancer. If you're planning any digging projects, listen up. Today's officially 811 day in Illinois. It's a reminder from the state that before you break ground, even for a small landscaping project, you need to call the number 811. The simple free call brings the Julie service out to mark utility lines. 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
25: The 25 News First Alert forecast calling for an isolated shower or a thunderstorm as we head into tonight. It's a low chance that we can't completely eliminate that stray shower or a thunderstorm. Otherwise, cloudy skies will continue before our next round of showers and storms arrive sometime maybe midday into the afternoon tomorrow. High temperatures will be in the low 80s. Another chance for some showers and storms Thursday, and a few linger into Friday as well. From 25 News, I'm First Alert Chief Meteorologist Brian Walter for WMBD Radio.
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27: School traffic is back in University and Northmore. That road work there, it could see some delays on University in both directions. 474 is down to one lane in both directions between the Shade Loman Bridge to west of Springfield Road. And Route 6, there's two road work zones now, with the latest being between Knoxville and Mossville Road. 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
16: 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Thanks for joining us today here on the Phil Luciano Show. I gotta tell you, I try to keep an open mind about sports, different sports. I mean, I love the NFL, really dig college football, baseball kind of, sort of, hockey a little bit. But if you like a different sport, I get it. And I when there are sports that are generating big headlines, like during the World Cup with soccer, I try to pay attention. I mean, the world is so into it. I try to get in a little on it, that sort of thing. So I don't just point at whatever league and say, ah, it's stupid. But more and more, whenever I hear about the WNBA, ah, it's stupid. The reason is this. I don't follow the NBA. It just is way different from the years where I enjoyed it with Michael Jordan. It was more of a flowing game, the passing, the artistry, the movement, and all that. Now it's flopping, two steps and a whistle. It bores me. You like it, that's cool. But with the NBA, I can almost follow it a little bit. I'll see little blurbs on X or headlines on ESPN, and I can see throughout the season different teams are doing okay, and that's all I need. It's just a little taste. My point of all of this is saying, with a sport like that I don't pay attention, like the NBA, at least I see headlines about the game, right? With the WNBA, all I see are stories that have nothing to do with the sport. I don't even understand how this sport continues, because all I see, and maybe this is a product of the media, I don't know, haters and whatnot, beats me. I see so few stories about what happens on the court. All I see is allegations of racism, Caitlin Clark being beaten up, people who say it's not done well, Caitlin Clark getting beat up. over and over. And so when I saw this following story, I'm like, ye gads, this league, it just seems nuts to me. And maybe I just don't get it. I'm just telling you what I follow passively. Have you seen what's going to happen? Two former NBA players. Yes, I said NBA players. Dudes. Enes Kanter Freedom and Royce White have officially declared for the 2027 WNBA draft. They claim they now, quote, identify as women for professional basketball purposes, and this is to protest the league's gender eligibility guidelines, because that's about all you have to do. Say you're a woman and you're eligible. There are no transgender women in the NBA, and none have ever entered the league in its history. Freedom and White, are they making this preemptive move to prompt the league to take a stance on transgender athletes, or is it just a publicity stunt? Because Freedom, Enes Freedom, he's a right-wing activist, and Royce White, he's a Republican U.S. Senate candidate in Minnesota. So it could be for publicity, but maybe they've got a point. I don't know. You can decide here. And this controversy began last month. Indiana Fever guard Sophie Cunningham, she gave an interview to ESPN. She said, look, biological men should not be in women's sports or locker rooms. That's just not how it should go. And it caused a whole big controversy. Oh, how can you say that type of thing? Oh. And so there's been now this attention more than ever about transgender athletes. Again, even though there are none in the league. And so the WNBA collective bargaining agreement says only players who are women are eligible to play in the WNBA. But that agreement does not define the word woman. It doesn't have, like the Olympic has, any sort of testing. It essentially, if you say you are a woman, if you are what they call self-identifying as a woman, you're eligible, okay? And so now these two former NBA players, they're saying we're eligible for the WNBA draft. Again, they were NBA players. They're pretty good, right? And the WNBA has acknowledged this controversy. They're saying, we got to look at our player eligibility guidelines. But they're kind of painting the WNBA into a legal corner. So the league has either got to define gender lines somehow. Somehow say, this is who can play and this who can't. This is who can't. Or they're going to let two guys play in the WNBA. Now, I don't know. I don't know if Freedom or White would actually go through with that, how far they'll push their point. And to be honest, I don't follow the league enough to like, man, I really got a horse in this race. But I would think that the league has got to define this because you know where this is going to head if this happened in the Olympics, right? Where you have guys, or at least people who were born guys, participating, playing against women, that would decimate the league, wouldn't it? I mean, we'll see what happens if these two guys are allowed to play. So, again, pretty weird. Pretty weird when all, it seems, the big headlines about the WNBA, at least the ones I see, not about the sport, but about all of the controversy. Yeesh, yeesh, yeesh, yeesh. Speaking about things that are mysterious to me, this isn't the biggest story out there by any stretch of the imagination what I'm about to describe, but it certainly is weird. I don't know if you've heard about this, what's happening in Washington State, but police continue to investigate the strange mystery of 53 cats found on an abandoned boat. Three, four. There's four of them. Okay. 53! On a boat, and it's just cats on a boat. So Thursday, Tacoma Police Department's Marine Services Unit, they responded to reports, hey, there's a floating sailboat that's out there. It doesn't have proper marine lighting. It's just out there. It's anchored off what's known as Owen Beach. Somebody better check that out, okay? It's a sailboat. And so this Marine Service Unit gets out there. They think it's going to be, it's just a routine human welfare check, okay? Check out what's going on. Instead, officers found zero people. Instead, they were greeted by dozens of cats and kittens just roaming around the vessel, right? And so the boat was legally registered under private ownership, so officers couldn't immediately grab these cats. So they left some food and water for them, and then they said, you know what? There's a lot of cats here. This looks kind of dicey. Maybe we ought to get a search warrant. So they got one. Animal control officers and police boarded the boat the next morning. They spent hours navigating what they called disgusting and deplorable interior conditions. Now, I'm thinking what happened was these cats are left alone, and you know what they're doing. They're eating and they're pooping, and it's a total big mess, right? So they had to go through all of that stuff to capture and create the animals. And right away, they were able to successfully remove 30 cats and kittens. Right away, meaning hours, on that day. But they're also like, we can hear other cats. There might be 10 or 15 other ones there. And they're terrified. They're hiding. And so these police are like, we can't get to them. We better get another warrant. Because, again, this is a private boat. So they got a warrant, and it allowed them to cut apart parts of the boat. So they ripped it apart, and they got 21 more cats out of the walls. So they got 53 rescued cats. So all 53 are apparently in okay shape. They weren't out there left alone for too long. But the curious thing is, what on earth happened? Okay, we know that sometimes in houses there are people who just have cats or whatever animals, and they just breed and breed and breed. It's a boat. It's a sailboat. How on earth did this happen? Now, authorities have identified the boat's owner through registration records, but haven't been able to find him. So, okay, even if they find this guy, what's the explanation going to be about so many cats? You could say, well, the cats were left there, and then they just started breeding it. Well, they had to have food. I don't think the cats could fish and jump in the water. You know, cats don't like water. So, really, really weird. Speaking of weird, it's the end of an era for a favorite soda. Not in terms of it's gonna get wiped out, but it's gonna get changed. 7-Up, 7-Up, changing its recipe. You know, it's a lemon-lime soda. From now on, it's gonna be a lime-lemon soda. Lime-lemon, what's the difference? It's gonna be more lime-forward. They're doing this across their whole lineup. Zero sugar, cherry 7-Up, cherry sugar zero, all of them, okay? And it's going to happen within the next couple of weeks. And so it is going to have a slightly different flavor. Now, what does it taste like? Well, you know, these days, for any sort of product, you've got an influencer. And here's what one says about the new 7-Up recipe.
9: I'm going to do a side-by-side taste for the lemon lime and the lime lemon. The lime one is distinctly more lime-scented. Old 7-Up, sweet and crisp, but admittedly the lemon lime flavor is a little muted. New. It is such a subtle difference. Honestly, if you didn't know that they changed it, I don't think you would be able to tell the difference. Maybe has a hint more lime zest. I almost think the new one is not as sweet, and maybe that's where the lime flavor comes in.
16: Now, they say, the manufacturer of 7-Up says, this is totally legit, okay? But it makes me think right away, and some of you have been around a while like me will think, yeah, but what about that new Coke thing? Remember that in 85? Coke is losing market to Pepsi, and Pepsi is proving to be more popular because it's sweeter and all those taste tests, and they had those on TV all the time. And so Coke said, we're going to redo it. We got new Coke. It's coming out. And they had this huge launch and then a massive, massive marketing blitz, commercials everywhere.
10: Attention Pepsi drinkers, introducing the new taste of Coca-Cola, the best Coca-Cola ever.
16: Okay, now you might recognize that voice. That didn't age well, did it? But you had, you know, Cosby was huge back then. He was, you know, promoting Coke, so many other celebrities. And you know what happened? There was that backlash, the outrage. You took away our old Coke. And Coke insisted, after they brought back the classic Coke, and they still had Coke 2 for a while, and that's no longer available, they insisted that that was not a marketing stunt. And that's never been shown otherwise. It kind of makes you wonder, though. But even though they lost $30 million in unwanted concentrate, the amount of free publicity, because it was covered all over the place, people hated it. And all of a sudden, some of those folks who were abandoning Coke for Pepsi, I want my old Coke. It became one of the greatest marketing boons in business history. So that's why the first thing I thought about the 7-Up thing was, is this kind of like a Coke ploy? 7-Up says no, but we shall see, and we shall taste it. Caleb Kelch, what is happening out there?
0: Route 6, there are two road work zones now, with the latest being between Knoxville and Mossville Road. There are lane restrictions in both directions. The other is the ongoing work between 74 to north of War Memorial Drive. On 474, down to one lane in both directions between the Shade Loman Bridge to west of Springfield Road. 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I'm Caleb Kelch, AfterNOTAGroup.com, Traffic One.
16: Thank you, Caleb. Oh, man, we get back. I love this next story. A California man got a postcard from his parents 26 years after they mailed it, but he doesn't mind the delay. Both mom and dad have since passed, so he calls the postcard Mail from Heaven. Hear this sweet story coming up next.
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16: Thanks for joining us today here on the Phil Luciano Show. Oh, I think you're going to like this story. A Long Beach man, Long Beach, California, that is, received a postcard from the past. Bob Shepard, he was amazed when he opened his mailbox the other day to discover a postcard sent by his parents. It was mailed during their trip to Copenhagen. The trip? That happened 26 years ago. The postcard arrived last week.
2: I started looking at it and go, oh my gosh, this is a treasure.
16: And it's a treasure that tugs at his heart. His dad died 6 years ago. His mom died 4 years ago. The postcard, weathered by time, carried just a short message.
2: Flying in, we saw lots of water and green, green land everywhere. Love, M&D, from mom and dad.
16: Now, travel was something his parents loved. And in fact, Shepard keeps a board filled with pages from their passports and photographs documenting their lifetime of adventures.
2: Easter Island, the Galapagos, Africa, there's my mom in a boat.
16: And the postcard adds to those precious travel memories. Now, why the delay in the delivery? Shepard's mail carrier offered one possible explanation.
2: And he believes that probably what happened to this postcard is it somehow fell out of a bin or a basket or a shelf or something like that, and it went underneath a desk or a file cabinet or something like that, and they must have just found it recently and said, hey, the guy still lives at the same address. Let's go ahead and send it to him.
16: Now, whatever the case, the postcard came right on time in Shepard's way of thinking.
2: This was, to me, almost a postcard from heaven.
16: You think about that, you know, if you've lost your parents or other loved ones and you haven't talked to them, and you know how that gets. After a while, does this ever happen to you, maybe? It's like, hey, you know what, I really got to tell my dad about what happened with the Bears. That happens with me sometimes. I mean, he's been gone for 7 years. And or maybe it's your sister or a friend or whatever. I want to tell, like, oh yeah, that's right, they're gone. And I'll tell you the truth, after a while, you kind of get a little bit, I don't know, appreciative of that. I do, at least. I'm like, hey, at least I'm still thinking about him. But, you know, there is no communication from their end. I know I'm stating the obvious. But in this case, there was. What a gift. That's why he's so happy about it. It's like, yeah, bit of a delay there, 26 years, but I'm just glad to have that, as he called it, a treasure. You know, this did happen to me once. This happened to me when I was in college. I think I was 21. And I went to a Friday early happy hour. All of them, right? But on a specific one, I got home maybe about 3:30 or 4, and on a whim, I decided to call my grandfather, who, Chicago guy most of his life, but he's living out in Arizona, and just decided to call him. Probably was the beer talking, so to speak. I was telling him about things I was doing, this, that, and that. I really never did that much. I mean, I loved him and all, but just didn't communicate a lot. Talked to him and had a great conversation on, you know, we did blah, blah, blah, blah, blah. And he was probably as surprised as I was, you know, that I was talking to him, you know, that type of thing. So anyway, hang up. Things are good. And on that following Monday, I got a call from my parents. He had died. And, you know, obviously, very sad and sorrowful about that. That was on a Monday. And so I was going to head back to Chicago. He was going to be buried there, that kind of thing, for the arrangements. And I was going to get a ride home on Tuesday afternoon. Well, on Tuesday morning, mail arrived. And in the mail, I get a card from my grandfather. And my grandfather came to the United States when he was 10. He wasn't a learned guy, hard worker all his life, that kind of thing. I don't think I ever saw anything that he had written by hand, but he did in that card. And all it was this scrawl. He said, Felipe, or Filippo, thanks for calling. Great talking to you. Here's $5. Don't spend it on beer. Now, I absolutely spent it on beer. I thought of my grandfather, but I got that, and he was gone. It was like this fella from California got, a letter from heaven. And I still got that, and it was like, wow. And still, when I think about that today, it still has that wow factor, that voice. Even after someone's gone, you get that letter. It's like, holy smokes, what a treasure. Coming up when we get back here, Peoria's newest theater company has a new show out this week. I don't know if you've heard about these guys. We've had them on the show before. Upstage Theater. They're going to be doing a performance called Bon Voyage, Murder on the High Seas. Now, that sounds kind of drastic, but it's a comedy. It's a comedy take on Dinner Theater. It's at the Barn 3 in Goodfield. Hear a preview of this show. That's coming up next.
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3: Fox News, I'm Roger. Starting a big test of the Democratic Party in today's Wisconsin gubernatorial primary. Socialist Francesca Hahn is the front runner, trying to prove she's not too extreme for the Democrats.
4: What's extreme is Congressman Tiffany, a longtime D.C. congressman, has voted against the interests of Wisconsinites over and over again.
3: Tom Tiffany is the likely Republican nominee. Russia has released an American-held prisoner for 4.5 years, held there suffering physical abuse.
19: Marine veteran Robert Gilman is returning to U.S. soil after 4 years in a Russian prison. Advocates for his release have warned Gilman is gravely ill and was near death.
3: Fox's Jared Halpern. They say Gilman was on a feeding tube. 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
21: WMBD Radio Local News, I'm John Cruz. More than $210,000 has been set aside by the Peoria Public School District to purchase materials and supplies which will serve as the English literacy curriculum for K-4 dual language students. Now, the purchase will provide dual language teachers with the English components to the Spanish literacy resources which were approved by the board back in April. Money for the curriculum will come from district funds. The city of Pekin putting the brakes on a contract for high-tech license plate cameras. City Council voting last night to hold off on renewing their deal with Flock Safety after pushback from folks worried about government overreach. Police swear by the cameras, calling them an invaluable tool for busting drug traffickers and solving crimes. But some neighbors tell 25 News are not buying the public safety argument. Resident Zoe Carter challenged the council on the scope of the surveillance.
22: Why don't we work with the police department and say, okay, fine, we're going to get rid of these. If there's an issue with stolen cars, okay, what can we do to help you with that? But let's not do it in a way that surveils every single citizen in this town.
21: And for now, the contract is on pause until the next council meeting, August 24th. Peoria County Treasurer Brandon Martin announcing more than $6 million in interest has been earned on the county's investments in his first year in office. The treasurer is the county's chief investment officer. Martin says the county earned nearly $6.2 million on those investments in the last 12 months. More news in 30 minutes or as it breaks, and always at WMBDRadio.com.
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24: The 25 News First Alert forecast calling for an isolated shower or a thunderstorm as we head into tonight. It's a low chance, but we can't completely eliminate that stray shower or a thunderstorm. Otherwise, cloudy skies will continue before our next round of showers and storms arrive sometime maybe midday into the afternoon tomorrow. High temperatures will be in the low 80s. Another chance for some showers and storms Thursday, and a few linger into Friday as well. From 25 News, I'm First Alert Chief Meteorologist Brian Walter for WMBD Radio.
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0: There are now two roadwork zones on Route 6, with the latest being between Knoxville and Mossville Road. There are lane restrictions in both directions. The other is the ongoing work between 74 to north of War Memorial Drive, and that's down to one lane both directions. And 474 is down to one lane in both directions between Shade Loman Bridge to the west of Springfield Road. 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
16: .3 WMBD. Thanks for climbing aboard today. This is the Phil Luciano Show. And I got to tell you, I am very intrigued by Peoria's most recent, newest theater company, Upstage Theater. And for a couple of reasons. And maybe foremost among them is that the works it does, the shows it performs, are original. And I know that for a lot of local community theater, it's so much good stuff done here. It's tried and true musicals to a large degree, and that's good stuff. But with Upstage, you get things you've never seen before because they're creating them themselves. Joining us right now to talk about their newest production that debuts this week, it is Craig Howard. He's a co-founder of Upstage. Craig, welcome back to the show.
12: Thanks,
16: Doug. With this new production, tell us about this. Bon Voyage, Murder on the High Seas.
12: Yeah, so it's another of our sort of patented murder mysteries. It's a kind of a mashup of, if you imagine Titanic and The Love Boat, and a little bit of Gilligan's Island thrown in there. So
16: heavy on the comedy.
12: Yeah, absolutely.
16: Titanic, not exactly a ball of laughs.
12: Yeah,
16: but,
12: right.
16: But that's, you're headed with that, the more the fun and frolic type of stuff.
12: Absolutely, yeah. We find the jokes in the Titanic. I don't think it's too soon to make jokes about the Titanic.
16: But it's not like Rose is going to be naked in the back of a car or that type of paintings. Probably not.
12: Yeah, probably
16: you're
12: not.
16: You're coming for that, stick with your DVD of the Titanic.
12: Better off.
16: And I know one of the things that you do in addition to create, at first let's start there. How do you create it? I mean, what happens? I mean, you do some parodies, but this is not really a parody. How does that work with you guys?
12: Well, you know, so we always we start with we start with an idea of something that we just think would be a fun idea for a murder mystery, just a situation that is outside of, you know, your normal experience. So, you know, with Greased, it was a reunion, a 30-year reunion.
16: And that was based on Greased.
12: Based on Greased,
16: the musical, yeah.
12: And let's see, Big Louie's wedding, murder at Big Big Louie's wedding was, you know, it was a mobster murder mystery set in the 20s. So, you know, places that you might not normally get to are where we try to start our shows. That's where we set them.
16: And so that has got to be challenging because you're coming up with the work yourselves, but also must be kind of satisfying, kind of rewarding because you get to do whatever you want.
12: Oh, absolutely. That's why we, you know, we really enjoy doing parodies. This one is, this one, Murder on the High Seas, you know, it's, you know, it kind of parodies three different things, you know. I mean, you get characters from The Love Boat, the captain, he's not Captain Stubing, but he's basically Captain Stubing, you
16: Captain Stubing like.
12: Yeah, like, very similar to, it is a lot of fun because, you just get a great, create great characters, and then as actors, you get to run with it and just find all of the fun stuff you can do with it.
16: We're talking with Craig Howard. He's co-founder of the Upstage Theater Company here in Peoria. And one of the other things, Craig, I imagine is satisfying is that you guys like to incorporate the crowd into what happens, right? They become actors themselves.
12: Yeah, absolutely. And it's immersive, interactive, whatever you want to call it, but only to the degree that any individual audience member wants to, you know, participate. With a murder mystery, you get to try to figure out, you know, the clues that get dropped and try to figure out who done it by the end of the night,
16: And I know some people are listening like, okay, it sounds like fun, but oh, I don't really want to be, because I know we've all been sometimes at some point we've been like a comedy show and all of a sudden, oh my gosh, I'm in the front row and there's the spotlight is on you.
12: Yeah, right.
16: But you don't have to worry about that with you guys. You can tell when to beg off and when to press in and that kind of thing.
12: Absolutely, absolutely. It's so we always do a costume contest that fits with the theme of the show. So, you know, a lot of people will come dressed to the nines, you know, in whatever theme we're doing. So this time it's a luau costume contest. So you definitely, anybody that wants to can jump in and be in that costume contest. I think there's going to be a conga line involved in that thing. And
16: lots of fun.
12: Yeah, and there's prizes, you know. I mean, we're not giving away, you know, new cars or anything like that, but there's always a prize, something to take home.
16: Yeah, it's the Upstage Theater Company, not the Oprah Theater Company.
12: That's
16: right?
12: Correct. That's correct.
16: And so with this, now normally you guys operate out of the GAR Hall in downtown Peoria.
12: That's right.
16: But for this, you're going to be where?
12: We're going to be at the Barn 3 out in Goodfield. It's a collaboration. Abby and her folks out there came and saw one of our shows, and they really liked the style of theater that we do. And they're doing a summer spotlight series that they're just starting. This is their first year, so we'll be the first outside company that's performing on their stage. And they want to share their stage and feature other companies and other artists that do similar style to what they do out there.
16: And that must be interesting for you guys at Upstage, because at GAR Hall, it's about 80 people or so get in there, and it's almost double that at the Barn, right?
12: Yeah, for sure.
16: So is that daunting at all? Like, ooh, there's more people, and how do we engage everyone? Or is that just part of the whole business? That's what you have to figure out, how to do it to a bigger crowd.
12: Absolutely, yeah. And, you know, the secret, I think, is that we don't really incorporate a fourth wall much at all. You know, there's no boundary between the actors and the audience. I mean, you might drop a line. You might just say, "Oh heck, I forgot my line. Can somebody please tell me what my line is?" And you know, and people just get a kick out of that. But I mean, we try to memorize our lines pretty well, but
16: but not hard and fast. You keep rolling with the punches,
12: yeah,
16: right?
12: Absolutely. Yeah, it's very improvisational. There's a lot of improv that goes on, and that keeps it fresh and fun.
16: We're talking with Craig Howard. He's co-founder of Upstage Theater Company in Peoria. Now, for Craig, for those folks who don't know this, just a bit of background, you and your wife, Jolene, who's mm-hmm. the other co-founder, mm-hmm. you guys came to Peoria. You're relative newcomers, right?
12: That's right.
16: And when did that happen?
12: We moved here June of last year. So we didn't actually move to Peoria, but we came to the area in June of last year. And we did our first show over at the GAR for Christmas last year.
16: And so let's give this a try. You guys like doing theater. Let's start a new company. And this is your fourth production, so things are going pretty well.
12: Yeah, going all right.
16: And so you guys have this show, and when is that?
12: That is opening is the 14th, and it runs through the 30th of August.
16: Not every night.

0: have this performance, these performances mm-hmm. of Bon Voyage, Murder on the High Seas, and then you have two more shows this season.
1: That's right.
0: What are those going to be?
1: We have a Halloween show that's slated. It'll be back at the GAR Hall, and that's called A Spectre Calls, and it's sort of loosely based on these reality ghost hunting shows.
0: Ah.
1: And the GAR Hall is a great place for that because there's just so much history there.
0: And that's a big thing around here with, you know, the Bartonville Asylum and others. So people are really into that. So that, I'm sure that's going to be popular. And then you have a show at Christmas too?
1: That's right. Yep. It's called A Miracle in Mistletoe Town. And it's a modern day melodrama. It's
0: no one getting murdered at Christmas. Are
1: nobody's
0: they?
1: Getting murdered okay. at Christmas. That's... Yeah, and there will be an Andy Williams song and dance music review.
0: Oh, very nice.
1: Just like the Andy Williams Christmas special that was so famous for so many years.
0: And for those folks listening who are like, "Hey, this sounds kind of interesting. I know how to act. I know how to dance. How do I get in on this?" You guys are going to be having your auditions for the next season coming up next year.
1: Uh-huh. That's true.
0: Which
1: that's
0: isn't right. that far away. So
1: it's not far away at all. And when you get enmeshed in this, the whole business, it goes by really quick. You know?
0: Right. And so for the performances coming up, go to the Barn 3 website. But to find out more about Upstage Theater Company, just to the next coming shows and when you're going to have auditions and all that stuff when it pops up, where do people go for that?
1: So you can go to our website, which is Upstage Theater, spelled with an R-E, upstagetheaterpeoria.com. Or we also have a Facebook page that you can just look us up, Upstage Theater.
0: And you can find out all the stuff that's happening and going to happen.
1: Absolutely.
0: Very good. Craig Howard, Upstage Theater Company, thanks for joining us once again.
1: And thanks, Phil.
0: All righty. Caleb Kelch, what is happening on the roadways?
2: Route 8, Southport Road in Peoria County, between 474 and Texas Road in Oak Hill. There's the ongoing resurfacing work there. Route 6, there are now two roadwork zones, with the latest being between Knoxville and Mossville Road. There are lane restrictions in both directions. The other is the ongoing work between 74 to north of War Memorial Drive, and that's down to one lane in both directions. 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
0: Thank you, Caleb. 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
11: Welcome back. Thanks for being here. This is the Phil Luciano Show. Gotta tell you, I asked a pretty nutty question before the break there. If you had to pick a fast food joint to get married in or renew your vows, which one would you prefer? I ask this because a couple in Ohio did make such a choice, and they are loving it at a McDonald's in Akron, where two employees exchanged wedding vows over the weekend. Jamie and George Kellicote said, "I do," at a McDonald's, as I said, in Akron. I'm loving it. Now, why are they loving it that much? Well, they worked together on the day shift at the franchise, and the choice of that venue followed a joking conversation with the couple's boss. The boss is like, "Hey, why not get married here? Maybe we should." And so they decided to move forward with the idea because they consider their co-workers to be like family. Plus, I'm going to guess, probably not too expensive. It probably didn't cost anything at all. And so they did ditch their work uniforms for the ceremony, and they instead opted for traditional wedding attire. And I'd like to report that the ceremony was performed by maybe, I don't know, Mayor McCheese,
12: or maybe even Ronald McDonald himself. However, the job was handled by the boss's husband, who is a state-licensed wedding officiant. And though the newlyweds will continue to work side by side for now, ooh, the job duties might end their McDonald's bliss.
13: Working right alongside George, we open together 5 days a week as of right now. I'm actually now training to be a manager here, so my schedule is changing a little bit, but he is a regular opener at this store.
12: And maybe that's a good thing. You know, I'm not saying it's not a great idea to go to work with your spouse. I know people do that, but then you are, well, living and working and spending all your live long day with that spouse, that type of thing. But here's the part. Could you deal, like in this situation, where your spouse is your boss? I mean, if she becomes a manager, she'll be his manager. I don't know. That might be a little bit of a challenge, but they seem to be excited to be married. They certainly are excited to work at McDonald's. And when I saw that, and the first thing I thought of, I'm like, hey, they're smart. They're going to save a lot of dough. And indeed, there is a booming trend nationally for couples to opt to save money on their ceremonies. I mean, that's not to say the industry isn't robust. It is. And people are spending still a lot of money on weddings. The average wedding in America, $36,000. $36,000. And you throw in a wedding like that in a McDonald's, you know, some of them are costing a lot more than that. So now, though, there's this booming trend for couples, not so much going to a fast food joint, but going to a courthouse or city hall. And one of the reasons is purely financial. Hey, why don't we take the money we could spend on an elaborate wedding and a reception, and we can put it into a down payment on a house, we can put it on travel, something like that. But also that a lot of couples are noticing that on social media, you know how influential that is these days, that they're seeing other couples get wedding, especially at like older courthouses. Hey, that looks kind of quaint. That looks kind of charming. And it's becoming sort of this chic thing to do. Do it on the cheap, but do it with class and style, that sort of thing. And like I said, some of them just like, yeah, wherever. I'll go get married at City Hall, save a boatload of dough. Whatever it is, it's happening more and more. Because, I mean, you know, you can spend $20, $200 on a civil wedding. And you know what? It might not be like a big production, but boy, is a whole lot lighter on the wallet. When we get back, we'll get you caught up on all the big headlines. Plus, a Texas family was roused from sleep when a fire broke out thanks to their heroic pet, their pet goose. That goose doesn't sound good, but it was loud enough to save that family. Hear about this big honking hero. That's coming up next here on the Phil Luciano Show.
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15: Still open in 6 states. I'm Lee Silicera, Fox News. In Wisconsin, self-proclaimed Democratic Socialist Francesca Hong is hoping to secure the nomination for governor, but she failed to gain two key endorsements from fellow progressives.
16: Bernie Sanders and Alexandria Ocasio-Cortez have stopped short of endorsing her, and the outgoing Democrat Governor Tony Evers campaigned with her primary opponent, David Crowley. Evers is afraid she will win the primary, but turn off centrist voters and pave the way for the likely Republican nominee, Tom Tiffany, to march into the governor's mansion.
15: Fox's Mike Tobin in Milwaukee. In South Carolina, Senator Darlene Graham is hoping to run for a full term.
17: I think affordability is the number one issue, definitely for me. Helping President Trump get his agenda passed. I'm eager to get back to get the Save America Act passed. I was one of the few that wanted to stay there to get that done.
15: Darlene Graham was appointed to fill the term of her late brother, the late Senator Lindsey Graham, Representatives Russell Fry and Ralph Norman, as well as former Congressman Mark Sanford, are also in the running. A Marine veteran held in a Russian prison for years is on his way back to the U.S., as Massachusetts Senator Ed Markey says he will need significant medical care.
18: Senator Markey said since retired Marine Robert Gilman was taken into custody in Russia in 2022, he's been tortured and was near death upon release.
19: Unfortunately, I think it was the worsening health condition that helped to focus our government's, our State Department's attention on it.
18: Gilman's family said he went to Moldova to teach English, but was arrested while visiting family members outside Moscow.
15: Fox's Jessica Rosenthal. President Trump posting on social media, Gilman is on his way to Andrews Air Force Base in Maryland. Wall Street stocks ended the day in the red. The Dow lost 184. The Nasdaq off 160. The S&P minus 25. The price of Brent crude oil, the international standard, rose to nearly $89 a barrel. 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
20: WMBD Radio Local News, I'm John Cruz. Pekin is pumping the brakes on a contract for high-tech license plate cameras. City Council voting last night to hold off on renewing their deal with Flock Safety after pushback from folks worried about government overreach. Police swear by the cameras, calling them an invaluable tool for busting drug traffickers and solving crimes. But some neighbors tell 25 News are not buying the public safety argument. Resident Zoe Carter challenged the council on the scope of the surveillance.
21: If there's an issue with stolen cars, okay, what can we do to help you with that? If there's an issue with child trafficking, what can we do to help you with that? But let's not do it in a way that surveils every single citizen in this town.
20: And for now, the contract is on pause until the next council meeting, August 24th. Delavan has filed a sudden vacancy on its city council. Rebecca Lowry sworn in as one of Ward 3's reps last week. 25 News reports she will serve out the remainder of Douglas Burry's term after he resigned last month. Now, Mayor Adam White read a letter from Burry during the July 21st City Council meeting, where Burry wrote that he left due to personal reasons. The seat will be up for election in April. Heads up, if you'll be driving near the McCluggage Bridge tomorrow, you might see firefighters dangling off the north span. It's just a training exercise for the Peoria Technical Rescue Team, not an emergency. They'll be out from 8 to 4, and don't get distracted. Keep your eyes on the road. Keep moving. It is important training for Peoria rescue crews. More news in 30 minutes, or as it breaks, and always at WMBDRadio.com.
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23: The 25 News First Alert Forecast calling for an isolated shower or a thunderstorm as we head into tonight. It's a low chance that we can't completely eliminate that stray shower or a thunderstorm. Otherwise, cloudy skies will continue before our next round of showers and storms arrive sometime maybe midday into the afternoon tomorrow. High temperatures will be in the low 80s. Another chance for some showers and storms Thursday, and a few linger into Friday as well. From 25 News, I'm First Alert Chief Meteorologist Brian Walter for WMBD Radio.
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26: 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Route 6, there are now two roadwork zones, with the latest being between Knoxville and Mossville Road. Lane restrictions in both directions. The other is the ongoing work between 74 to north of War Memorial Drive, and that's down to one lane in both directions. 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
12: 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This is the Phil Luciano Show. Thanks for being here. I gotta tell you, typically, I'm not a big fan of magic. You know, I guess it's that killjoy thing inside me goes, it ain't real. It ain't real. It's not real magic. But once in a while, there is that aspect of how did they do that? You know what I mean? Something that just blows your mind. You just can't fathom how it all got put together. And I tell you, I've got a little bit of that wonder regarding the razzmatazz they pulled on Air Force One with President Trump. Did you hear about this? This is utterly amazing. It's more stunning than just about any typical magic show that you're going to see. And I think a lot of people are wondering the same thing. How do they pull that off? A few people aren't as entertained, and that would be probably the reporters and White House aides who were left to fly on a plane that was a decoy in this whole scenario. In other words, the plane that the White House thought just might get blown out of the sky. Yeah. It's pretty weird stuff. So here's what happened. And I realize, before I go any further, you got to protect the president. I totally understand that, okay? Still, though, there are some people saying, yeah, what about all those other people that were left up in the air? But we'll get to that in a second. So back last month, remember, President Trump arrived at that NATO summit in Turkey. And he got there aboard that Boeing 747 that was donated by Qatar, okay? During that trip, when he's there, U.S. intelligence detected a highly credible assassination threat against Trump and that aircraft. In other words, Iran might be putting that new plane, that 747, in their sights. It was real. And so there was a counter operation that was put together by senior White House officials, those who were on this trip. Now, we heard about some of this stuff. We heard about credible threats in the aftermath, and we did hear about this last-minute switcheroo. And so publicly, President Trump told reporters he was going to fly home on that old, the legacy powder blue Air Force One, for old time's sake, as he put it, okay? He said that newer jet, the one from Qatar, that's going to leave early. It's going to leave Turkey and land in England so U.S. troops there in England can see it, which seemed kind of like a weird thing. I don't know. Maybe troops really enjoy it. Look at that old Air Force One. I guess that'd be kind of neat. Maybe, sort of, kind of. I don't know. And then the president would be flying they're going to see the new Qatari plane, and President Trump was going to be on the old Air Force One, okay? But here's what happened. So first, the Qatari plane flies out, all right? Television crews film President Trump boarding the old Air Force One. He's getting on the left side door, and journalists and several White House staff members are getting on the same plane. And they think, hey, the president's going to be flying with us, as happens all the time. President always, when he travels with the press, okay? Then minutes after boarding, President Trump secretly moved to the opposite side of the aircraft, away from the press, and he was loaded into an airport catering truck. Now, we're not talking about those catering carts that stewardesses, flight attendants roll down the aisle and offer you sodas and whatnot. No. We're talking about a catering truck, a whole truck. And it is, I mean, we're talking about a 747. It is lifted from the ground, and all of the food is taken off there, loaded onto the plane, and the truck is loaded back down. Well, they sneak President Trump into that truck, they lower him down, and then the truck shuttles Trump across the tarmac to a third hidden aircraft. This is a military C-32A. It's like a Boeing 757, but it's military. And so it flies out under a covert call sign, and it's headed to England as well. So you got three planes. First, the Qatari plane, the one that was supposedly targeted by Iran to start. And then there's the old Air Force One. And, of course, Iran now knows that the president is supposedly on the old Air Force One because we're taking all these pictures with television cameras. And it flies and it lands in England. And then the military plane lands. And so quickly and secretly, there's more of this switcheroo going on. President Trump is loaded back onto the old Air Force One, and he pops up, talks to the press, leaves the plane like he had traveled on the old Air Force One. Everything goes okay. Nothing bad happened. But this story just comes out yesterday, okay? And there is this kind of, well, like I started here, you got to take care of the president. But the question that a lot of folks are asking is, what about those reporters and White House aides who were left on the decoy plane? You know, the one that our intelligence thought Iran might blow out of the sky. I mean, they actually flew on that. Again, television cameras. They captured the president getting on the old Air Force One. And if Iran was going to pull an assassination attempt, apparently blow that plane out of the sky, there still were people on there. White House aides, reporters, and you can say, oh, okay, the media, blah, blah. I don't, regardless of your opinion of Washington media, I don't think we want them blown out of the sky. And so there is this element of, what on earth was that about? In fact, there have been some high-profile lawmakers, including Senator Richard Blumenthal, he's a Democrat, and he's called for a congressional inquiry. He calls this incident unprecedented, surreal, and downright scary. And plus, there is you think about this. So some White House officials knew what was going on. Some did not. And what if something had happened with the Air Force One? What if it had been hit? Beyond the fact that that would be awful for the reporters and aides on there. But there would be this misinformation even among White House officials. They were thinking, oh, my gosh, the president was on that plane. Where's J.D. Vance? We've got to do this. But not everyone was apprised of the whole situation. So quite the interesting situation involved there. Not sure what the fallout there is going to be. Meantime, saw this today. It's back to school time. This is a story out of the New York Times. I'll just read this headline. To improve student mental health, University of Michigan eases grading. Here's what they're going to do. For a lot of freshmen, they're not going to get traditional letter grades in their first semester. They're going to get pass-fail style grades. Now, maybe you went to school and you had that option once in a while. This is across the board for a lot of these freshmen. They're not going to get any letter grades. They're either going to get pass or no credit. Not even a fail. It's no credit. And the reason is, according to the school, this is to relieve pressure on freshmen and help them, quote, start strong and curb the mental health crisis unfolding among college-age individuals. And so they'll have less pressure. And that's said to be a good thing. And the student body president says, yeah, this is incredible. And it will help students get into a routine that is healthy and sustainable. That's one way of looking at this. There's another way. And I taught freshman students for years and years and years. I didn't see any of them crumble because they didn't get an A. But who am I to say, right? How about Jonathan Alpert? He's a psychotherapist and author. And he says, yeah, getting a bad grade can feel awful, make students feel anxious. But he goes on to say, feeling bad isn't the same thing as being unwell. Let me repeat that one. Feeling bad isn't the same as being unwell. He goes on to say, I worry that therapists and institutions have blurred that distinction. Colleges should be one of the places where young people learn that evaluation isn't always pleasant. Those experiences can hurt, but learning that you can tolerate them and move forward prepares you for adulthood. Amen. Anyway, they're not the only school. Michigan isn't the only school. MIT is doing it. MIT. Meantime, there are other schools like Harvard. They are making it harder to get A's. Yeah. So we'll see how that plays out. Meantime, oh, a hero story. We love heroes, right? Even those of our fine-feathered friend community. What are we talking about? This is in Texas. And a family there was roused from sleep when a fire erupted, and they were awakened thanks to the heroics of their pet, Goose. Okay, that's the actual Goose. This was recorded by the security camera. I know it sounds as if that Goose is, I don't know, being prepared for a Christmas dinner. But this is their actual Goose. And this is a farm, but this is their pet. You know why we know it's a pet? Because it has a name. You ready? Goosey. They thought long and hard about that. What do we call this Goose? How about Goosey? Anyway, Goosey lives on their farm. It's in Ford Bend County with the Gerber family. Bert Gerber, love that name, Bert Gerber, had fallen asleep in front of the TV when he was awakened by Goosey's honking. And as I said, this is an actual recording. This is what Goosey sounds like. That would wake me up all the time. That is disturbing. So anyway, Bert Gerber, he dashes outside. What's wrong with Goosey? He spots a fire raging in the barn behind the home. So Gerber grabs a water hose, extinguishes the blaze before flames could harm any of the animals inside the barn or maybe even jump to the house. Now, Gerber's wife, Chelsea, said on social media, "We are still in complete shock over how differently this could have ended. We are beyond grateful everyone is safe, and we couldn't be more proud of Goosey. He is truly our little hero." Yep, Goosey. The big honking hero. You know, next time we do a story with animals, maybe we don't use the legit version. Maybe we find a stand-in, a goose that sounds like, well, I don't know, honk, honk, a goose, something like that. Honk, honk, Caleb Couch, how is the traffic?
6: It's hard to follow up that.
12: Do your own animal calls. You can do any of them in the animal kingdom. We're not picky here.
6: Appreciate that.
12: All right.
6: Route 8, Southport Road in Peoria County between 474 and Texas Road in Oak Hill. There's that ongoing resurfacing work. Route 6, there are now two road work zones, with the latest being between Knoxville and Mossville Road. Lane restrictions in both directions. And the other is the ongoing work between 74 to north of War Memorial Drive. That's down to one lane in both directions. 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
12: Thank you, Caleb. Now, when we get back, are you a fan of true crime stories? Oh, then check this out. Police in the Australian bush launched a grueling investigation into what seemed like a bruised and decomposing woman's body stuffed into a suitcase and abandoned alongside a remote road. Who would have committed a murder most foul? Well, as it turned out, the victim was no lady. She was a sex doll. All right. 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Our threshold of titillation on this show is a little bit too low. 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Hear all about the case of the unlady lady next.
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12: Thanks for joining us today here on the Phil Luciano Show. Now, sometimes we share true crime stories, and I'll tell you, man, this might be an episode on Dateline at some point. The one I'm about to share with you? Oh, no, it's never going to make Dateline. Because it turned out to be something police did not expect in the least. And we turn to New South Wales, Australia. And there, a major murder investigation was called off only, though, after hours of grueling investigation and forensic testing. The results revealed that what police and the public initially thought was a bruised and decomposing woman's body stuffed inside a suitcase was actually a hyper-realistic sex doll. Huh? Why'd it take 20 hours to figure that out? Well, Sunday afternoon, two men on a weekend drive stopped in a remote bushland area and found an abandoned suitcase. They peeked into the bag and saw what looked like human remains. They alerted authorities. The New South Wales police cordoned off the area and launched a full homicide probe. They treated the scene with extreme caution to preserve potential evidence, of course. The ensuing investigation took 20 hours. 20 hours. Finally, forensic specialists examined the bag at a laboratory where police confirmed the victim was a lifelike sex doll. And so they called off the murder probe. Now, why did it take so long? I mean, they thought for 20 hours this was a legit homicide. Well, first of all, investigators noted that the adult-sized doll was dressed in clothing, wore a wig or hair, they couldn't tell, and featured a nose piercing. And so it looked, hey, this looks real. And it also, this victim slash doll, had markings and discoloration that looked like either bruises or decomposition. So like, oh man, this could be something really nasty. And when it was all said and done, they said, look, we had to take that much time to make sure we're doing the job right. And so the investigation, that investigation has been called off. But now, what's going to happen to that doll? And don't be weird about it. It's not like there's going to be a police auction or something, okay? The doll is being held by forensic and local teams where it was originally analyzed, and police are trying to trace its origin. And if the owner is identified, that owner could face minor charges relating to illegal waste dumping, littering, something like that. But that's not the whole reason police are continuing to look into this. There could be something nefarious afoot. Now, beyond littering, police and exploitation experts have raised concern about this doll. And they don't think anything happened to anyone. They're just wondering what happened to this in this whole situation. What they're thinking is this doll was dressed not only to resemble a woman, well, it's a sex doll, of course, but it was customized with mock bruises and grazes. So detectives are wondering whether the item was used to act out or practice extreme violent fetishes. So they're not saying any of that happened, but they're wondering whoever owned this doll, whoever put it in the suitcase, whoever dumped it, what's up with those guys? They just want to make sure that they check this guy or guys and see what's up in that situation. And who knows? Maybe that doll was on a suitcase on top of a car, just happened to fall off. Who knows where that could lead? Okay, now one thing leads to another, and all of a sudden, maybe this does lead to an episode of Dateline down the road. I don't know. Coming up next, we've got the fillers plus. You know, it's not too early to start thinking about a special Christmas gift for that special someone. Ah, yes. And this gift is perfect. It's personal. It's intimate. And it's all about poop. Must we always do this? We always. It's called the Dakota. It's a gadget that's selling like hotcakes. All right. And selling like hotcakes. And we'll analyze your number two from the privacy of your bathroom. Why do you need one? Hear all about it next.
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15: Fox News, I'm John Saucier, Marine veteran and Massachusetts teacher Robert Gilman returning to the United States after spending 4 years behind bars in a Russian prison. Senator Ed Markey telling reporters Gilman will be flown out for medical treatment after suffering years of abuse that left him near death.
16: He will be given that treatment at a military hospital in Texas.
15: President Trump says no one was exchanged in return for Gilman. Five more Americans remain in Russian custody. President Trump says the economy is good under his administration. Some critics don't think it's as good as he says it is with higher tariffs and gas prices. National Economic Council Director Kevin Hassett on Fox Business says,
17: you've got a manufacturing boom. We've got 85,000 construction workers building new factories. Then you're going to get all sorts of growth, and that will give you a revenue surplus, you know, a dynamic effect of the tax bill.
15: Critics say the job market is actually slowing under the Trump administration. 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
18: WMBD Radio Local News. I'm John Cruz. Dr. Elizabeth Pryor speaking tonight at Peoria Riverfront Museum about her famous father, his legacy, and a book she's written about him. Pryor telling WMBD's Greg and Dan show that when she was younger, she tried to distance herself from his public persona.
19: But as I became a scholar of the N-word, which is what happened, there was really nothing I could read that didn't reference him, because he made the world reckon with their own racism by using that word on stage in a really powerful way.
18: And Pryor is a history professor at Smith College. The last time she was in Peoria, 1978. She expects to hear plenty of stories about her father at tonight's book signing. The event starts at 5:30. Governor J.B. Pritzker holding a ceremony today to rename the Illinois State Armory in honor of the state's 38th governor, Jim Edgar. The Republican from Central Illinois, a two-term governor serving from 1991 through 1999. Edgar died last year at the age of 79 after a battle with pancreatic cancer. If you're planning any digging projects, listen up. Today's officially 811 Day in Illinois. It's a reminder from the state that before you break ground, even for a small landscaping project, you need to call the number 811. The simple free call brings the Julie service out to mark utility lines. 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
23: The 25 News First Alert Forecast calling for an isolated shower or a thunderstorm as we head into tonight. It's a low chance that we can't completely eliminate that stray shower or a thunderstorm. Otherwise, cloudy skies will continue before our next round of showers and storms arrive sometime maybe midday into the afternoon tomorrow. High temperatures will be in the low 80s. Another chance for some showers and storms Thursday, and a few linger into Friday as well. From 25 News, I'm First Alert Chief Meteorologist Brian Walter for WMBD Radio.
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21: There are now two road work zones on Route 6, with the latest being between Knoxville and Mossville Road. Lane restrictions in both directions there. The other is the ongoing work between 74 to north of War Memorial Drive, and that's down to one lane in both directions. And 474 is down to one lane in both directions between the Shade Loman Bridge to west of Springfield Road. 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
12: 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WMBD. This is the Phil Luciano Show. Thanks for climbing aboard today. We got the fillers coming up in just a bit. First, though, a couple stories. Including this sweet one out of California. A Long Beach man received a postcard from the past. Bob Shepard was amazed when he opened his mailbox, discovering a postcard sent by his parents. It was mailed during their trip to Copenhagen. The trip happened 26 years ago. The postcard arrived last week.
7: I started looking at it and go, oh my gosh, this is a treasure.
12: And it's a treasure that tugs on his heart. See, his dad died 6 years ago and his mom passed 4 years ago. The postcard, weathered by time, carried just a short message.
7: Flying in, we saw lots of water and green, green land everywhere. Love, M&D, for Mom and Dad.
12: Short and sweet, right? Now, travel was something his parents loved. Shepard keeps a board filled with pages from their passports and photographs documenting their lifetime of adventures.
7: Easter Island, the Galapagos, Africa, there's my mom in a boat.
12: And the postcard adds to those precious travel memories. Now, why the delay in the delivery? Well, Shepard's mail carrier offered one possible explanation.
7: And he believes that probably what happened to this postcard is it somehow fell out of a bin or a basket or a shelf or something like that, and maybe it went underneath a desk or a file cabinet or something like that, and they must have just found it recently and said, hey, the guy still lives at the same address. Let's go ahead and send it to him.
12: Now, whatever the case with that postcard, it came at right on time. Well, in Shepard's way of thinking.
7: This was, to me, almost a postcard from heaven.
12: You think about that, you know? A loved one, he no longer can talk to her, in this case, two of them, and all of a sudden, there you go, a little message from beyond. Meantime, another story. Oh, man. Oh, man. It's the end of an era for a popular soda. It's not going away. It's just going to change. 7-Up, the recipe is going to get a shakeup. It's no longer going to be a lemon-lime soda. It's going to be a lime-lemon soda. In other words, it's going to be more lime-forward. Doing it across the full lineup. And it's regular 7-Up, zero sugar, cherry 7-Up, cherry zero sugar. I like that last one. I got some in my fridge. But the idea is that younger folks apparently like the bolder, citrusy taste. And you know how things work these days. Anytime there's a new product, there's an influencer who's tested it out.
6: I'm going to do a side-by-side taste for the lemon-lime and the lime-lemon. The lime one is distinctly more lime-scented. Old 7-Up, sweet and crisp, but admittedly the lemon-lime flavor is a little muted. New. It is such a subtle difference. Honestly, if you didn't know that they changed it, I don't think you would be able to tell the difference. Maybe has a hint more lime zest. I almost think the new one is not as sweet, and maybe that's where the lime flavor comes in.
12: Now, 7-Up says this is a legit change for the sake of making the product better. That's what they say. But immediately, I don't know about you, you know what I thought about? New Coke. Remember that? Back in 1985? What a massive controversy. Yes, controversy that was. And it happened after years of Coke losing market share to Pepsi. Remember all those taste tests they'd show, those blind test tastes on TV, the commercials, and people were picking Pepsi, and Coke's like, ah, we got to do something. So they came up with this sweeter new formula. And they unveiled it to much fanfare, big press conference in New York City, and then the ad blitz on TV. Oh, those celebrities.
8: Attention Pepsi drinkers, introducing the new taste of Coca-Cola, the best Coca-Cola ever.
12: That didn't age well, did it? Beverages endorsed by Bill Cosby? Hey, what's in here? Anyway, lots of celebrities were touting Coke back then. And you know what happened? There was that huge backlash. This isn't like my old Coke. I want my old Coke. And that same year, just a couple months later, Coke came back with what they called then Coca-Cola Classic. And they still sold the new Coke under Coke 2 for a while, but that eventually vanished. Now, Coke has sworn ever since then that this was not a planned marketing stunt. It was for real. And even though they lost like something like $30 million on all their concentrate that they were going to supposedly sell this new Coke, they made it back in spades because of all the free publicity and all the rushing out to get that old Coke. So they say it wasn't a stunt, and 7-Up says it's not a stunt, but you know, even if it doesn't prove to be what people want, maybe it'll turn out in the end. We're going to be tasting that pretty soon. That'll be out, the new 7-Up, in a couple weeks. Meantime, speaking of products, oh man. This is one of those things where a lot of us wouldn't think we need, but then these days, there's so much health focus. We're so into what we're taking in, what we're eating, and what we're putting out, too. What am I talking about? There's a new device, and it's selling like crazy. It's called the Dekoda, D-E-K-O-D-A, Dekoda. It's by Kohler Health, and it is a smart meaning it connects to your phone, health tracking device, and you clamp it onto the rim of a standard toilet bowl. Inside, you don't really see it at all, and it's got a little camera facing down. Wise guys will turn it upside down, I'm sure. But it analyzes human waste. It monitors personal wellness. And what it does is it evaluates stool shape, texture, and consistency, something I really don't want to do without, you know, camera can do it, I guess. And it also will analyze urine color and concentration. Does all this stuff, which I guess would be helpful, maybe kind of, sort of. Here's the thing. It's $599. $599 to tell you about the shape, texture, and consistency of your stool. Is that something you want on your Christmas list? Think about it. All right.

Ah, yes, the fillers, those stories we grab from around the world to tickle your funny bone. And we got a couple from the other side of the globe. First, we turn to this is amazing to me. It seems just utterly bizarre that in Japan they have this faulty paying system. Here's what we're talking about. You know what manga is, right? It is comic books, anime, that sort of thing. And a Japanese woman there was arrested this week after placing nearly 2,100 orders to an online manga store and then refusing to accept the products when they arrived. Here's the thing. The publisher of this manga, Shushiya, they have said they lost, get ready, just this one gal, $27 million. $27 million. Mayu Yoshida, that's her name. She's 32. She's a restaurant worker in Osaka. She spent 2 years making these fake orders. And there's this strange system in Japan. You don't want to use a credit card. You don't want to even own a credit card. Here's what you can do. They've got a convenience store prepayment system. You order items, and they're supposed to head sent to your nearest convenience store. And then you pick it up there. And then you pay for it. I guess it'd be kind of like a post office, but they use convenience stores. Anyway, she did this 2,100 times, and she just refused the orders. But they lost all this money on all this in

0: about female cosplay models at this year's FanimeCon in San Jose, California. And what they were doing is dipping their feet in buckets of fruit juice and lemonade, then selling it to thirsty young men. It was like $15 a pop. And they just sold like crazy. So folks in China, where they had the Firefly Comic Con just a couple weeks ago, are like, I bet we can make some money like on this. And indeed, they did the same thing. Female cosplayers. This is getting crazy. It's going to spread all over the place. And they did the same thing. They dipped their feet into lemonade and cola and then sold it for $7.50 a plastic cup. Half the price you got to pay in America, but still. And cup after cup. And this was all on social media. And it was just sold again and again. And they're just drinking this cosplay feet juice.
1: Ew. Gross.
0: Well, the cosplay fans don't like it. But still, the Comic-Con booted those cosplayers out. They've been expelled, and they would be prohibited from reappearing at any future Comic-Cons. Yeah, like, that will stop cosplay fanboys from being weird.
2: Fill it up! Fill it up! Fill it up!
0: And lastly, we turn to Arizona. I'll tell you this story here. Hold on to the end. Arizona troopers arrested a driver Saturday, whom they say was driving under the influence near Flagstaff. And troopers stopped a pickup truck off Route 66 for a broken taillight. When they pulled the driver over, authorities said they immediately noticed signs of impairment. The driver admitted to drinking and driving. Blood alcohol test showed the driver was 2.5 times over the legal limit. He was not identified publicly, but he was arrested and faces a charge of driving impaired. Now, here's an interesting side note. Follow me here. Arizona, on cars, requires just one license plate, either front or back. The other plate can carry a vanity message. And this car had, on one of its plates, an anti-drunk driving vanity plate. Drive sober, arrive alive, or get pulled over. And in this case, as police noted on social media, a lesson in practicing what you preach.
2: Fill it up! Fill it up! Fill it up!
0: And that's all the time we've got for the fillers today. Caleb Kelch. I almost said Ken Zerske, but it's Caleb Kelch still. One more check on traffic, please.
3: Well, more schools go back to school tomorrow. That includes East Peoria, Morton, Dunlap, Limestone, East Peoria High School, that is. So again, more schools going back to school tomorrow. And just something to note for morning traffic-wise, I-74 bridge over Kickapoo Creek between Kickapoo, Edwards Road, and Bremfield. That's overnight work. That started on Monday night and will continue through Friday night. 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
4: 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It's so cool now that the Greg and Dan Show has a Dan again. We'll see. We're going to talk to George Stelluto, the maestro of the Peoria Symphony Orchestra. They have a show coming up very soon with Gregory Allen Isakoff. This guy is new to a lot of us, to others. You are flipping out that he's coming to Peoria. 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
13: Thanks for joining us today. This is the Phil Luciano Show. I tell you, a lot of news out there. This is not a big story, but it's, to me, the biggest head-scratcher. And this is out of Washington State. I don't know if you heard about this. Strange mystery of 53 cats found on an abandoned boat. Follow me here. On Thursday, the Tacoma Police Department Marine Services Unit, they responded to reports of a floating sailboat without proper marine lighting. saying, oh, we got to check this out. And the police expected to just do a routine human welfare check, but instead they found no people on board. They found dozens of cats and kittens just roaming the vessel, okay? Now, because the boat was legally registered under private ownership, officers couldn't immediately seize the animals, so they left some food and water, and then they said, well, we got to take care of these animals somehow. So the next morning, they got a search warrant, and animal control officers and police boarded the boat. They spent hours navigating what they called disgusting and deplorable conditions inside that boat, and that was to capture and crate the animals. I'm going to guess disgusting and deplorable meant a lot of, you know, waste, poopy, that type of stuff, right? And so they got about 30 cats and kittens out, but they heard about another. That sounds like there's so many other cats. Maybe there's maybe 10 or 15 more. They were terrified. They were hiding within the boat. And we got to get these cats out. So they got another warrant and came back, and it allowed them to rip apart sections of the boat to get the animals out. So they got 21 more cats out of the walls. Final total, 53 rescued cats. Now, all 53 are safe, and they're under the care of the Humane Society there in Tacoma and getting treatment. They're going to be all right, I guess. They're going to have to adopt them out, that sort of thing. But meantime, how did this happen? Now, Tacoma Police has opened up a criminal investigation, and they have found the boat's owner. At least they've identified who it is. They have registration records. They can't find him now. They can't find him yet. But here's the thing. Even after they find him, I want to know, how did this happen? I mean, we know, like, if you live in a house and you got all these cats and cats make more cats and that kind of thing. But this is a boat. It's a boat. I mean, do you just keep cats and they just keep, you know, making more cats and that kind of thing? But there was no one on the boat. There was no one there. How are they being fed? How did this is just, it blows my mind. And the cats seem to be in okay shape, so maybe there was someone on there until just the past few days and then disappeared. And I don't know, but I want to know. So I'm going to keep this story. I'm putting it on my desk as I leave today to make sure, first thing tomorrow, that I report back to you. It's my homework assignment. Find out what is going on with the mystery case of the 53 cats on the sailboat in Tacoma. Be back here tomorrow for more fun and frolics on the Phil Luciano Show. I will talk to you then.
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15: A crowded field. I'm Lisa Lacerra, Fox News. Polls now closed in South Carolina, where 9 Republicans are hoping for the nomination for U.S. Senate, including Darlene Graham, the sister of the late Senator Lindsey Graham, was appointed by the governor to fill the remainder of his term.
16: But she is not alone in competing for the seat today. There are 9 other Republicans running, and they are accusing her of not having enough experience for such a pivotal job. But she tells Fox she is ready for the spotlight.
17: I am certainly proud to have President Trump's endorsement, and I think that means a lot to South Carolinians.
16: Overnight, Congressman Ralph Norman, who's also competing for the Senate seat today, won the endorsement of South Carolina's former governor and presidential candidate Nikki Haley.
15: Fox's Mark Meredith in Lexington, South Carolina. In Wisconsin, Democratic Socialist Francesca Hong is considered the frontrunner in the nomination for governor. In Minnesota, Lieutenant Governor Peggy Flanagan, a progressive, is running for the nomination for an open House seat against centrist Congresswoman Angie Craig. A federal judge rules the U.S. Postal Service cannot restrict mail-in ballots, blocking an executive order by President Trump.
18: In her ruling, Judge Indira Talwani says the Postal Service may not enforce the order with respect to the midterm elections in November, writing the injunction is needed to prevent changing election rules so close to Election Day.
15: Fox's Jared Halpern at the White House. Other executive orders aiming to tighten election rules have also been blocked by courts. President Trump has called on Congress to pass the SAVE Act, which would require proof of citizenship and ID to vote. And the president calling on the Justice Department to take a second look at the reflecting pool case after charges were dropped against an ex-Olympian, David Hearn.
19: Fox has told DOJ officials are looking at a potential misdemeanor charge today for Hearn. We've reached out to his legal team.
15: Fox's David Spunt. 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
20: The
13: WMBD Radio Local News, I'm TJ Carson. Pekin needs more time to decide on a contract for license plate camera readers. 25 News reports the City Council tabled last night a renewal of an annual contract with Flock Safety after pushback from residents worried about government overreach. Pekin Police Chief Seth Rainey says the cameras are an invaluable tool combating narcotics trafficking and investigating serious crimes, but resident and City Council candidate Zoe Carter challenged the council on the scope of the surveillance.
20: Why don't we work with the police department and say, okay, fine, we're going to get rid of these. If there's an issue with stolen cars, okay, what can we do to help you with that? But let's not do it in a way that surveils every single citizen in this town.
13: Councilmen are scheduled to take the issue up again on August 24th. The woman who allegedly stole a Bartonville police squad car last month has been indicted by a Peoria County grand jury. 30-year-old Brittany Potter was indicted on one count of aggravated unlawful possession of a stolen motor vehicle. Potter allegedly stole the squad car after being detained inside it following a truck crash, then fleeing into nearby woods and eventually being arrested in Peoria. The leading candidates for Illinois governor made their pitches Monday to farmers across the state that they're the best for agriculture. Capital News Illinois reports Democrat incumbent J.B. Pritzker and Republican challenger Darren Bailey participated in a forum on a farm in Shirley in McLean County. Pritzker says while he's not a farmer, the economic development policies he's developed as governor make him best suited to address their concerns. Bailey says he's the best candidate to represent farmers because he's one of them and that many are struggling under higher taxes. More news in 30 minutes or as it breaks, and always at WMBDRadio.com.
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22: The 25 News First Alert Forecast calling for an isolated shower or a thunderstorm as we head into tonight. It's a low chance that we can't completely eliminate that stray shower or a thunderstorm. Otherwise, cloudy skies will continue before our next round of showers and storms arrive sometime maybe midday into the afternoon tomorrow. High temperatures will be in the low 80s. Another chance for some showers and storms Thursday, and a few linger into Friday as well. From 25 News, I'm First Alert Chief Meteorologist Brian Walter for WMBD Radio.
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28: Studio continuing to take calls about your life and money. 888-825-5225 is the number to call if you want to get on the show in case you were ever wondering. We have Gabriel in Columbia, South Carolina on the line next. Hey, Gabriel.
29: Hey, how are you guys?
28: Doing good. How can we help?
29: So a few months ago in April, my wife committed an act of financial infidelity against me. I knocked over a bag and spilled out a couple papers for credit cards. And we had agreed no credit cards like 3 years earlier. And I asked her some questions and found out that she had taken one of those male credit card offers and taken out $7,000, or used it for an amount of $7,000. We've moved past it.
0: No, you haven't.
28: You're here.
29: I paid off the cards.
0: Yeah, you haven't.
28: We're
0: calling. You're still here.
29: In some sense, we did. In some sense, I haven't.
0: There you go.
28: You paid off the money, but emotionally, you haven't moved past it.
0: What was it? What did she spend it on?
29: So, I'll give a little context quickly, but we went through a period where we were all sick. We have two kids, mm-hmm. a one-year-old, a three-year-old. She's a stay-at-home mom, and when we all get sick like that, she just really feels a lack of family we have in the area and a lack of help, and she really wanted to, like, make money to afford to, like, pay for help. So she signed up for this, like, get-rich-quick TikTok millionaire course where they say, oh, if you don't make $15,000 by the end of the course, we'll refund you the whole cost of the course or something. And, you know, that was what she said to kind of justify it. Like, oh, you know, I would have been able to pay the money back no matter what. I of course, thought it was a scam. And I didn't trust it. So I just, as soon as I found out, I had her cancel it.
0: Sure.
29: But I was also like, well, you know, obviously you can't do that. You can't go behind my back and do that. And it's not like I don't provide for you. I mean, we could have had a conversation about that. And we talked about it, and, you know, she, I guess, didn't feel heard sometimes. So that's the stuff we worked through more. We have better communication now. But, you know, for even more context, like when we first got married, I had no debt. And I found out a month before we got married, she had $10,000 in credit card debt.
0: Mm-hmm.
29: I just paid it off of my savings at the time. And she also had student loans. And we're almost done paying those off, but I do harbor resentment because, like, I just feel like she's brought so much of this negative financial weight into our marriage. And it was one thing when it's like, okay, first year of marriage, she agreed no more credit cards, but then things got a little tough and she, you know, went behind my back and took these.
28: Why do you think she, because it's trust on both sides, right? One is just a little, like, hers is more deceitful in that way, but why do you think, and if, I don't know if you've asked her this, but why didn't she trust you to tell her, you know, before you got married that she had $10,000 in debt? Why didn't she trust you to say, hey, I saw, you know, cause I'm just thinking about conversations in marriage and it's like, hey, I saw this thing on TikTok. I think we should try it. They guarantee $15,000, right? Why does she not trust to have those just kind of candid conversations? What do you think's going on there? Cause there's trust on both ends that's lacking.
29: To be honest with you, she didn't have a great relationship with her mom, and I think she grew up lying a lot or hiding things as like a survival mechanism.
28: Okay.
29: And we've kind of been working on that, where I'm like, you know, I'm not your mom. Like, you actually have to communicate clearly to me and tell me the truth about how you're feeling or what you're thinking and what you want to do.
0: But
29: you can't just tell me things are fine and they're not.
0: But let me interrupt here. You're exactly right, and you have to be a partner who can hear her feelings and not say, well, that's not a big deal. Look what I did last time, right? Because that puts you in a position of, if you're not, I don't use this word flippantly, if you're not a safe place for her to unload and just sit down and say, here's what I'm feeling, or you try to immediately go fix it instead of just sitting with her, then her nervous system's going to just go on automatic replay of her childhood. Now, I'm not saying anything she did is right. Don't hear me say that.
29: She shuts down.
0: Do what?
29: Yeah. She shuts down. Like, it's right. If I get angry or something, she just, like, stops talking, or she'll just say whatever will make me happy, but I know it's, like,
0: right.
29: Not
0: so
29: real.
0: We'll get to the what do you do next, but I want you to hear what Jade said. Often these trust issues are because neither of you trust each other. And you learning to say things like, thank you for telling me that. And that's it. Even if you think the thing that she says is a big deal isn't a big deal, say, thanks for sharing that with me. Or here's a magic phrase. Tell me more about that. Instead of, nah, I don't care about that. We're not doing that. Tell me more about that.
29: Mm-hmm.
0: What is it about a TikTok thing? Like, tell me about that. And then you can, after she tells you about it, you can laugh and say, that doesn't make any sense at all to me. I don't feel good about that. But that's different than, that's stupid. We ain't doing that. You get what I'm saying? It's an ethos in your home that you're both welcome at the table, right? So when it comes to rebuilding any sort of trust, the path forward is you have to give her a roadmap and say, here is how we can we're going to practice trust again. And like, I want to pull our credit report. So hopefully you've already done that. If you you have done that?
29: Yeah, we did. And we're on the baby steps together. I'm like a Dave Ramsey addict now. we're working through that.
0: You know what? We hear this all the time. Some zealous husband dragging their wife through some program. And it might be that she feels about Dave Ramsey as you feel about a TikTok plan. Right? And it's sitting down and saying, here's the kind of world we want to create. And the challenge you're going to run into trying to reestablish trust is, bro, you are a scorekeeper. And you've kept a record of every right and wrong in your marriage. And you're bringing up stuff from before you got married and conversations. Address the elephant in the room, which is, I have a wife who doesn't always tell me the truth. For whatever reason, I have a wife who doesn't always tell me the truth. And then she knew this was a big core value of mine. She agreed to it. And she went behind my back, and that shattered this trust. Or really, probably didn't shatter it, probably just brought to surface trust issues y'all had. You got to make a path for her, because you're not going to feel a certain way. And if you try to say, like, or constantly looking for, I want to feel like I trust her, man, that finish line is going to move every time. Say, this week, if you get to make up the path, and then she, as a grown woman, gets to decide if I want to walk that path. I want to see your phone. I want to see our joint checking account. I want us to have the Every Dollar app so we can both see every transaction. I want to freeze on both of our credit reports. So we have to, and the other person gets to keep the code. So if somebody wants to open up a credit card, then they have to go through each other. I want to close the Amazon account. You get to decide what that path is. And my hope is that you're not punitive with it, but this is a way that you are going to be able to exhale when you start to get nervous again. And she is going to say, I'm all in on this marriage. I had a lapse in judgment. I screwed up, and I'm full tilt forward with you. Does that make sense? And then you've got to decide, brother. I'm not going to drag up every time we get in a fight, every time she does something, every time I get mad, I'm going to bring up stuff from 5 years ago, 10 years ago. Man, don't be that guy. Don't be that guy. Deal with the problem in front of you. And I think that, from what it sounds like, the real issue in your home is you have a wife that you don't trust. And y'all have to get to the root of that. Y'all got to be able to tell each other the truth.
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3: Fox News, I'm Roger Stern. Socialist Francesca Hong says she fits right in with Wisconsin voters. She's leading the pack in today's Democratic gubernatorial primary.
4: Wisconsin has a proud history of progressivism, and the policies that we are fighting for honor that. But more importantly, they honor working class people who should be first in government.
3: Hong has had to backtrack on past statements, including her opposition to Thanksgiving. Russia released an American held prisoner for 4.5 years suffering physical abuse.
5: Marine veteran Robert Gilman is returning to U.S. soil after 4 years in a Russian prison. Advocates for his release have warned Gilman is gravely ill and was near death.
3: Fox's Jared Halpern, official, said Gilman was on a feeding tube and was in a disassociative state. America is listening to Fox News.
6: WMBD Radio Local News, I'm TJ Carson. Delavan has filled a sudden vacancy on its city council. Rebecca Lowry was sworn in as one of Ward 3's representatives last week. 25 News reports she will serve out the remainder of Douglas Burry's term after he resigned last month. Mayor Adam White read a letter from Burry during the July 21st city council meeting, where Burry wrote that he left due to personal reasons. The seat will be up for election in April. Two new undergraduate majors coming to Bradley aim to prepare students for emerging technologies. Programs in artificial intelligence and data science will start in 2027 under the Computer Science and Information Systems Department. Vice President of Enrollment Management Angie Cooksey says it's about bringing critical thinking and technical skills to various industries.
7: One of the things that we hear so much is like, oh, AI is going to take over the world, and we want to make sure that our students are positioned to be able to influence that future of AI and have critical thinking skills, be able to do that problem solving as they're joining those companies.
6: Bradley says potential careers include AI machine learning engineers, data analysts, and AI application developers. The top disc golfers in the world will continue coming to Central Illinois for a cornerstone stop on the Pro Tour. The Disc Golf Pro Tour announced today that the Ledgestone Open will continue to be part of its Elite Series schedule for the next 3 years. Ledgestone event director Nate Heinold says he's proud to see the event grow, expand, and transform over the past decade. More news in 30 minutes or as it breaks, and always at WMBDRadio.com.
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9: The 25 News First Alert forecast calling for an isolated shower or a thunderstorm as we head into tonight. It's a low chance, but we can't completely eliminate that stray shower or a thunderstorm. Otherwise, cloudy skies will continue before our next round of showers and storms arrive sometime maybe midday into the afternoon tomorrow. High temperatures will be in the low 80s. Another chance for some showers and storms Thursday, and a few linger into Friday as well. From 25 News, I'm First Alert Chief Meteorologist Brian Walter for WMBD Radio.
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15: Today's question comes from Maria in Oklahoma. Maria writes, my spouse and I are debt-free and have a fully funded emergency fund. We're saving for a down payment on our first home. We tithe through our local church, but the church often presents causes where they ask members to help meet the needs of others. It feels selfish not to participate in these requests when our family needs are easily met and our savings goal could be pushed out a few weeks or months to help make a true difference in someone else's life. How do we balance wanting to help and feeling guilty when we choose not to participate?
14: Ooh, well, I mean, John, let me just say, guilt and generosity, guilt and giving cannot go hand in hand.
15: Let me
14: phrase it like that. You're supposed to give out of a cheerful heart, and I don't think you can be cheerful and guilty at the same time.
15: Let me say this in a gross way. If you feel guilty and so you give, you're actually using the person who needs your help to make you feel better.
14: Yeah.
15: And that makes you the parasite in that exchange, right?
14: Because it's like, I need this for me.
15: I need this to be okay.
14: Mm-hmm.
15: So I've got it. Yes, you're exactly right.
14: That's a good word. And then, I mean, yeah, you can go with the scripture, like you should be not giving under compulsion and the Lord loves a cheerful giver and all that kind of stuff. But the bigger part is how you feel about it. And you giving is not... I've heard Dave say this, and I'll try to say it in my own words. Whether or not you gave to that one thing is not moving the needle on how God feels about you.
15: Mm.
14: You know what I'm saying?
15: Mm.
14: And I think that that's the biggest part of this, because the guilt is, oh, I should. There's this expectation. I should have done this. And if I don't do this, then maybe it's that. And it's just like, hey, what if you just set aside an amount that you and your spouse agree on and say, above and beyond our tithe, we have this line item on our budget. And we spend it when those needs arise. And if there's not a need this month, we spend it on outrageous tipping. And if it's not tipping this month, then we buy backpacks for back to school. And this is just a line item of extra giving that we plan for on our budget. We know that it's just enough that we can afford it, but it also gives us a little bit of tinge, right? Like you feel it a little bit. And this is what God has laid on our heart to do. And we feel great doing that. I think that that's the way giving is supposed to feel. It shouldn't feel like, oh, pastor said something from across the stage. Okay, like that's it. Like, it shouldn't feel like that. And then if I don't do it because this was the month we were supposed to, I don't know, take that vacation, now I feel guilty the whole time I'm on the vacation. I just don't think that that's the intention of, I personally don't feel like that's the way it's supposed to feel. I feel like you should go, I'm happy to help. And I planned to do so.
15: Yeah.
14: And I do think that there's some spontaneity sometimes where it's like, you know what? I wasn't planning on doing this, but it like this just hit. Like, let's do it.
15: Yeah.
14: I think those times come too. But
15: and also,
14: guilt is not the ticket.
15: This is a deeper conversation probably for another time. But if you're tithing every month to your local church and every week they're circling back up and be like, hey, we don't have enough here.
14: Yeah.
15: Get involved in the budget process.
14: Oh,
15: do we need new instruments for everybody? Do we need
14: That's interesting, yeah.
15: new, I don't know, whatever?
14: That could be easier said. That could be easier
15: know,
14: said than done.
15: I know. But like, if it comes down to a trust issue with how's my tithe being stewarded?
14: Well, then that's another question.
15: Then have a bigger conversation. And I'd rather see a church with small, with fewer fog lights or whatever, and more like I want the church to create a fund that is constantly building because we have these recurring needs of our members. I love that.
14: Mm-hmm.
15: Let's have that. Yeah. So it comes up every time. But by the way, every one of us has feelings. We feel guilty.
14: Sure. Yes.
15: And then as adults, this is what emotional maturity is. I have this feeling and then I'm gonna go do the next right thing. And if the next right thing is me and my husband agreed on, here's our vision for our life. And by the way, an anchored family who's got an extra bedroom. I've had college students living with us all summer. Like, you can do a lot of good with that too, right? Mm-hmm. And so let's make this commitment. I have this feeling. I feel sad. I feel guilty, whatever. Ugh, now I'm going to do the next right mm-hmm, thing, mm-hmm. right? So don't be trapped in this. I feel this way, so I have to just mindlessly respond and then react. Have an anchored set of values and have a plan that you and your husband agree on and then move forward.
14: Yep, I like that. Hopefully we helped on that one. All right, next we've got Holden, who's in Orlando, Florida. What's up, Holden? How can we help?
10: Hey guys, thank you for taking my call. So I am 27 years old, saved up about $40,000. Just got married about 2 months ago. Combined, we make about 120 to 130. Looking into buying a multifamily home. I've been kind of set on that from a mentor, kind of mentoring me in that. Kind of having the fear of like, do I do this if the numbers make sense, and just kind of deciding what I can afford. Or do I kind of buy a cheap home and kind of save and continue to save and go from there?
14: Can I ask you a question?
10: Yes.
14: Would you do what the mentor says even if you can't afford it, just because he said to do it?
10: No.
14: Okay. No. That's all I need to know. Now I know we can help you. All right. So you've got $40,000 saved. You're newlywed and you guys' combined income is $20,000. No debt. Have you guys bought a home for yourself yet?
10: No, our combined is about $120,000 to $130,000. We are living with my parents currently, rent free. They are Christians. We are Christians. They were very welcoming. Like, you guys can come stay here for as long as you need to get on your feet, save, whatever.
14: Okay.
10: Obviously, there is tensions with being newly married, living in the same home as your parents.
14: I bet there is.
10: Just kind of needing space. So. I'm trying to tread lightly on that and not wait too long, but not also.
14: Well, what are you waiting for? Like, what's the purpose? I'm looking at two people who have awesome incomes. They've got money saved. Yeah. Why in the heck are you living with your parents?
10: I think it's just because it's free. The numbers make sense and like investing in the right property. I think that's really.
14: Okay. Here's what I want to challenge you on. I think that you're trading one really important thing for something that's not nearly as important. You're sitting here telling me I got a newlywed wife. My wife's hot. And I'm living in my parents' house, and I can't be a newlywed the way I want to be because I'm trading it for investment property that is far out in the future.
15: So imagine your new kitchen table. I want you to set a seat for your wife. I want you to set a seat for your mom and dad. And I also want you to set a seat for this investor, this mentor of yours.
10: Yeah.
15: And all those other voices are speaking into this marriage that you've created with your wife.
10: Yeah.
15: I don't like people thinking of their first home as an investment property.
10: Okay.
15: I was that guy and I was this, I'm going to move to this house, move that. And I remember one of the wisest financial minds I've ever known said, "Hey, Deloney, get your wife a home.
14: Get your wife a home."
15: And that, for whatever, it clicked. It was like, oh, this isn't an investment vehicle. This is a home.
14: It's our life.
15: It's our life.
14: And by the way, get your wife a home could be you renting a home.
15: Yes,
14: you renting an
15: apartment.
14: You guys, you've started your life together. And now this would be a totally, if you had called me and said, man, we've got $120,000 in debt and I only make $40,000. And my parents said we could live there for, you know, a few months for free. That feels a little different, I'm not going to lie. But you've got money and you've got income and now you've got a brand new wife. Go into an apartment and have your space and start out your marriage in a place where you guys can have your privacy. You can have your conversations. There's room for you to argue. There's room for you to have all of the things that are part of a new marriage. and enjoy that. Yeah. Do you know what I'm saying? And all of that yeah, is absolutely. You guys building that together, and you're so, so young that you have the time to build that together. You don't have to sacrifice. If you don't have to sacrifice to this level, man, don't do
15: don't.
14: It.
15: Don't. What do you think, what is your mentor told you're going to gain from buying a multifamily property?
10: I think it's just like the long-term, like, wealth that you can build with it. And I've always had like that kind of entrepreneur mindset, and I felt that this was a way that I can get into that. And I just didn't want to, you know, make a mistake on just going and buying some home.
15: It won't be a mistake.
10: That was just my only.
15: It won't be a mistake.
10: Yeah. Okay.
15: And become a relational entrepreneur. Build something amazing with your wife. Y'all co-create something awesome. Y'all get to build the marriage you want, dude. Go build that one.
0: 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Dave Ramsey here. For more than 30 years of talking to folks on the air, I can tell you that most people are broke. 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Money comes in, money goes out, and they still got nothing to show for it. 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